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Hardy said recently, and it's totally human and understandable that he's feeling just a little defeated right now amidst his divorce from his wife, Summer. I just want to give them both a hug. It's a rough spot to be in on either side. Here's Boots Off. This is Country Nights Live. She's

0: This is where it starts. Where your story begins. This is the trail you blaze yourself. How will you finish? Ingles, we're with you every step of the way.
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2: Let's go back to Finders Keepers for a second. You and Luke Combs together, I hit play. It ended. I hit play again. And then I hit play again. And I just kept absorbing it. Such a great song.
3: Yeah, I mean, in my opinion, it's like what I think is perfection of a country music song on all levels. I mean, it's up tempo, it's fun, it makes you want to dance, makes you want to. And then the big caveat is I got Luke Combs on there with me, something that, you know, watching his meteoric rise to fame and being able to go call him, and he, you know, when I'm hearing the song, I'm like, I love this song, I love this song, I love this song. And then when I call him and he's like, I love the song I'm in, when it goes that easy, that means you've got a song that people are really feeling a lot of great vibes about, and I'm ready for the fans to really hear it. And it's going to be, I'm ready to see people dancing. And you know, anytime I ride a up tempo, I always try to imagine what's it going to look like at a big honky tonk with people in, you know, in hats and boots dancing and stuff. So this song definitely will do that.
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Kenny Chesney just announced his new tour, and Graylin James, who's, by the way, out from like Knoxville in the same area as Kenny Chesney, going to be opening up for him, as well as Eric Church and Sheryl Crow. Here's Water at a Wedding.

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3: 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I mean, every song on there could be a party song. But, you know, I just want every album to have little things that people relate to. And, you know, I think, you know, now, I mean, you know, with all albums, you know, I think you love the songs you love, you implement them in your life. That doesn't mean every song on my album is going to affect everybody the same. Some people are going to like what I'm talking about. Some people aren't. But, you know, it's my interpretation of the album I wanted to make right now in my life. And I'm really, really proud of it and happy about it.
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32: 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I'm on from 1 until 3, so I hope you'll be listening to me because you never know who might stop by.
33: 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That is right, and you are listening to my uncle, Rich Bailey. I'm just kidding. He's not my uncle, but he feels like it. 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

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Dang, girl. Here she is with Riley Green, and Don't Mind If I Do.

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2: Agriculture. Did you get a chance to talk to anybody at the White House the other day?
3: Well, so Brooke Rollins, who is the Secretary of Agriculture, is who toured us. She was kind of our tour guide. And so Brooke and I have gotten to know each other. She has really become a good friend, really loved what we do with Farm Tour. Mm-hmm. And through knowing Brooke, like, I've developed, you know, a whole nother appreciation of what cabinet members have to go through. I mean, you know, when you're the Secretary of Agriculture, I mean, there's things popping up in the world of ag that we as normal Americans don't realize. Like, when Brooke took office, like, there was the big egg shortage.
2: Yeah.
3: So she spent the first, you know, 5 or 6 months of her tenure, or, you know, being secretary, like, oh my God, I got to try to work with farmers and everybody to try to get the eggs, you know, get, I mean.
2: Well, you said, yeah.
3: Eggs. I mean, we just go buy eggs and then we're like, oh, these cost too much. But these people are actually trying to keep the supply chains, you know, so there's a lot of responsibility. So it makes you really appreciate what people do, you know, for the country.
2: Eggs and gas. So those are the
3: people,
2: two things.
3: People want eggs, gas, and, you know, beef. Beef's a little high now. So, yeah, I mean, but yeah, eggs and gas. People get a little, they get salty about
2: their
3: eggs.
2: They do.
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0: Fishing, hunting, golfing, drinking. What's your favorite out of the four?
2: It's all weather related.
0: Well, you've got issues with weather. I've known you for a long time. Rain is not a good thing always.
2: Well, rain is a good thing. I mean, it's, you know, it's been a good kind of rainy summer and all the farmers are smiling about their crops. But, you know, like I said, golf with the right weather's hard to beat. But historically, I have always leaned toward fishing as my nucleus of those hobbies. And then, but golfing, fishing, and hunting is your reason to drink.
0: Is your, well, you, okay, you hunt first, for the record, you hunt first, then you go drinking.
2: Okay, wink, wink.
0: I'm going to leave it at that. Luke Bryan, always love having you here. Thank you.
2: Thank you.
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2: 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They're from Ingles.

0: Time to walk around and shake everybody's hand that came in to see me play. If I'd seen somebody there a couple times, I'd talk to them for a minute. And, you know, those people, especially now, if you can spend 30 seconds to a minute talking to one of these kids about duck hunting, and that kid goes and tells five of his buddies, hey, me and Riley Green are duck hunting buddy. I mean, that's how it happens, you know, and that's how you get that organic following that's really active that shared my music because, you know, I wasn't on the radio. It was word of mouth. It was guys taking my CD I made when I was 20 years old and putting it in a truck and taking it to their buddies and letting them hear it. So little things like that have helped me in my career, and I'm sure it helped me in a lot of other ways in my life.
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13: 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Thank you so much for finding us on our stream. 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

0: Zach John King's Get to Drinking on Country Nights Live. Just got a request for some Riley Green, so we're going to play him next. You know, Riley has a few things to say about spending time with his fans.
1: You know, my granddaddy always used to say, pick up the heavy end, you know, I mean, work. In other words, my fans, even when they were very few and far between that would come to shows, I tried to take

0: Lainey Wilson really enjoying her time off of the road. My name's Justin. It's the Overnight Ride. She's reading. She's giving us live performances from her porch on Instagram. And she's taking up bird watching, which I think people scoff at. I like looking at birds outside. We got a couple hawks down here. Me and the hawks, we're homies now.
1: 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You're on the Overnight Ride. 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
0: On the overnight ride, I have to thank Cole because he's presented an argument that is kind of foolproof about traditional wings and boneless wings. 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Oh, they're adult chicken nuggets. 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
13: 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It is Rich Bailey, program director and midday host on WIVK. Thank you so much for finding us on our stream. Now tell your friends about us. I'm on from 1 until 3, so I hope you'll be listening to me because you never know who might stop by.
14: What's up, East Tennessee? It is your boy Jelly Roll. That is right, and you are listening to my uncle, Rich Bailey. I'm just kidding. He's not my uncle, but he feels like it. Right here on your flagship station for the Vols, 107.7 WIVK. 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

0: They've done it again.
1: Where did those cheese come from?
2: Relax. They're from Ingles.

0: I would abuse this so much. My name's Justin. It's the overnight ride. The drones are taking over because McDonald's is now using drones for their delivery service, which takes about 10 minutes. Now, they did the first flight. They carried a Big Mac from their restaurant to a skate park in China. So it can carry about 5.2 pounds of food, which I feel like is a lot. They are discussing launching these McDonald's delivery drones in North America. See, I would try and hack the drone app to see if they would deliver singular nuggets. So I could just stand in my backyard, my courtyard, and have the drone drop a nugget from the sky and see if I could catch it in my mouth. This might work for, you know, if your dog gets out of the gate, you hire the McDonald's drone and it drops chicken nuggets like every couple feet, and the dog will follow the nugget trail back to your yard. See, now we're taking a ridiculous concept and using it for good. So McDonald's, if you're listening, steal that. I would just like free Big Macs for a year.
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0: Link your Ingalls Advantage card to your child's school, giving the advantage to those who really need it. That's our pledge to you.
1: Oh, they're playing Stagecoach. The other dates are blurred out. The other festivals are blurred out. I put it in ChatGPT and it says, I think it said, cannot unblur. I don't know if it's a we and it. I don't know what I should refer to it as. Anyway, what I'm getting at is it didn't work, so we have to wait.
2: 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Third shifters, those that drive the big rigs, and all of you that just can't sleep. 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
16: 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Pacing, for example, during a phone call. Walking the dog, loading the dishwasher, marching in place. More than 23,000 people signed up to try it, and the results were up to a 28% drop in fatigue, steadier moods, and sharper focus. People's productivity didn't suffer one bit. Here's the catch. You can't undo a whole day of sitting with a single trip to the gym. As Zomorodi put it, sitting all day kinks your body like a garden hose, but you can unkink it with bursts of movement throughout your day. I'm Dr. Sanjay Gupta, helping you live a better life.
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0: Zach Topp, the headliner for night number two, the newly announced lineup for Stagecoach happening in California this April. My name's Justin. It's the Overnight Ride. Zach said it's going to be a special event. Riley Green, one of the other headliners, and he's the only person confirmed so far that said they're staying the entire weekend, which means we could get Riley Green and Journey together, Riley Green and Kelly Clarkson, or Riley Green and Pitbull, which in my mind works. If anybody can remix a Riley Green song, probably Pitbull or Flo Rida. He's playing as well.
1: 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The Overnight Ride will be right back.
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This is the trail you blaze yourself. How will you finish? Ingles, we're with you every step of the way.

0: Big shout out to Drew Baldridge for joining the show yesterday, this next week. We have a couple more guests lined up. Can't reveal them all yet.
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15: Would you believe it if I told you that thinking about death could actually help you live better? In her CNN original series, Kara Swisher Wants to Live Forever, Kara said she was inspired by a practice in Bhutan, where people are encouraged to think about death a few times a day. Not to be morbid, but to sharpen their appreciation for the life they have. Research backs this up. People who reflect on their mortality tend to tune in more to life's good moments, while avoiding it can leave you feeling more fearful and less prepared. So what does turning toward it look like? Talking about your wishes, getting your affairs in order, and letting the simple fact that our time is finite nudge you toward what actually matters. The existential question. What are you going to do with the time you have left? I'm Dr. Sanjay Gupta, helping you live a better life.
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2: 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But no, it's great. 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
25: Your Saturday, we're tracking spotty showers and thunderstorms in the afternoon. A strong storm is possible with high temperatures making it into the low 90s. From the WVLT First Alert Weather Center, I'm meteorologist Megan Dusmall.
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1: I knew I'd see her around. I'd be at some party, she'd show up and I'd be walking out. Or across some parking lot, hiding behind her sister. I'd look up, she'd be at the red light beside me in that white Maxima with the sticker on the back. I'd act

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It's hitting a little too close to home.

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1: I got a call from a friend who don't call very often.

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One's 36, one's 23. 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You're gonna want this back. 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
2: I don't know what this says about me. I had 3 Amazon items coming yesterday, and none of these are particularly life-changing, but I swear to you, I was checking the tracking. I was watching the little animated Amazon truck. Ooh, 5 stops away, 4 stops. Ooh, you're the next stop. And I was giddy. I was giddy for what was coming to the house. I ordered new ice packs for my son's lunchbox. Okay. Because what he had before broke. And I had researched it, did the reviews, and I'd measured, and I wanted to see how perfect they were.

0: Link your Ingalls Advantage card to your child's school, giving the advantage to those who really need it. That's our pledge to you.
1: Screwdriver, and I am just gently applying the new ones, four for each chair, right? They fit perfectly. I measured those two, and I put the chairs down, and I'm like, look at them glide. And I called the kids over.
2: I was gonna ask you, kids. I knew it.
1: Slide it. What, Daddy? I go, smooth, isn't it? But is there not anything that you've gotten recently that is just, it's not supposed to be life-changing, but you have hit an age, you're like, I am so excited to do this, to have this one little thing.
2: Yeah, first of all, it was a socket set, and I was thrilled. And then there was the tire inflator gauge. You know, the little thing that you put on there, and it goes, and sticks out?
1: That excited you? Oh.
2: I could do that for hours. I was checking air pressure on everything.
1: Honey, blow on this. Anybody got a basketball or football I can put this in?
2: Right.
1: Oh, let me tell you about my $12 tire inflator.
2: Oh.
1: That plugs into my cigarette outlet.
2: Oh, you have a cigarette outlet in your car?
1: Well, it's a 12 volt, but you know.
2: Okay.
1: I can be anywhere, and I can pump it up. You want me to pump your tires up? Got it in my trunk. I got junk in the trunk for $12 on Amazon, and I was so excited.
2: You got junk in your frunk?
1: Yes, I do. I do.
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10: 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Thank you so much for finding us on our stream. 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I'm on from 1 until 3, so I hope you'll be listening to me because you never know who might stop by.
11: 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That is right, and you are listening to my uncle, Rich Bailey. I'm just kidding. He's not my uncle, but he feels like it. 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

0: 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We're so cool. We got a beer named after us.
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0: another thing only Joey cares about.
1: It's been a long time since I hit that button. It's been a long time. I was watching a clip of somebody the other day from Michigan, and they were referring to people in their state, like other people that live in there. So, for example, if we live in Tennessee, we refer to other people in Tennessee as...
2: Tennesseans.
1: Okay. You know what they call themselves in Michigan? You'll never guess. If you don't know, you'll never guess. Michiganders. Okay. Mm-hmm. So as I do...
2: Michiganders?
1: With my free time, I deep dove on this because I knew that Arkansas was a weird one, too. What do people in Arkansas call each other?
2: So Ark...
1: Uh-huh.
2: I don't know.
1: Say it.
2: Arkansans?
1: That's right.
2: Really?
1: Yes. All right, Delaware. What do Delaware people call each other?
2: Delinians?
1: Delawareans.
2: So this is weird.
1: Maine is easy, but you'll never think of it.
2: Maine.
1: What do the people in Maine call each other? Mainers. Mainers.
2: Massachusettsians?
1: Massachusettsian.
2: That's a lot of...
1: Massachusettsian.
2: God, thank God we're from Tennessee.
1: Wyoming. You'll never figure out what Wyoming's calling.
2: I don't know.
1: It's not Wyomingians. Wyomingites.
2: Wyomingites. Oh!
1: Wyomingite.
2: I think I said that this morning. We called it Farragites.
1: Yes, the Farragites. Yeah, what do you say?
2: You're a Farragite.
1: The last really, really weird one. New Hampshire.
2: I give up.
1: New Hampshireites. Yeah, what do you call yourself? Farragites is good.
2: Well, last week I called somebody a Clintonian from the Clinton.
1: Yeah.
2: Because I was like, I don't know.
1: Knoxvillians.
2: I'm a Knoxvillian. Yeah. But we have a farm in Niota, too. So what are people from
1: Niotans? They're Niotans. Yeah. And the people in Carnes are Carnies.
2: I want to go live in Carnes now.
1: I don't know if they like that.
2: I want to be a Carney.
1: Okay. If you live in an East Tennessee community that's not Knoxville, what do you call your, residence?
2: Talbot. The Talbettans? I don't know.
1: Ooh, I like that. Talbettans. What's another really close community? Halls. Halseys?
2: Ew. Oh, I like the Halseys.
1: Yeah. Hey, where are you from in East Tennessee? What do you call yourselves?
3: Cofillians.
2: Cofillians? For Coalfield. Cofillians. I like
1: Thank
2: that.
1: Thank you very much.
2: Thank you.
1: WIVK, you're on the radio. What East Tennessee community are you in?
3: Loudoun.
1: Loudonians.
3: Loudonians is what we are.
1: Is it really?
2: Oh, really? Yeah. I totally guess.
1: It sounds like a group in the Bible that somebody went to war with.
2: Right. Well, somebody just texted in Cosby, and I feel the same biblical sense to this. Cosbanians.
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5: Fall forecast.
6: Your Saturday, we're tracking spotty showers and thunderstorms in the afternoon. A strong storm is possible with high temperatures making it into the low 90s. From the WVLT First Alert Weather Center, I'm meteorologist Megan Dusmal.
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1: Ooh, it's going to feel like it's almost 100 today, so stay hydrated.
0: And by the way, next week is going to feel a lot nicer.
1: Yes.
0: Here's that.

0: nerd news where the news is nerdy on the Joey and Nancy show. Apple's new foldable iPhone has already got people complaining about it.
1: I'm kind of intrigued, though, because I'm an iPhone user, but I'm very jealous of those people that have foldable ones just because they look cool. So what's the problem with them?
0: Left-handed people are not happy about this. Some of them say the phone's design heavily favors right-handed operation because of certain key controls.
2: Instead of having your home screen dock, toolbars, and app controls on the bottom of your phone like they always were, now they're going to be on the right-hand side. But if you're left-handed, you're going to have a sharp right corner stabbing the palm of your hand, and you're going to have to reach all the way across an even wider phone just to send a text message.
0: Wah, wah.
1: My son is left-handed. My husband is left-handed. You're left-handed. How do you feel about
0: this? My entire world is right-handed. Like, everything I do is right-handed. So, like, what's this any different?
1: Why? You're going to have to go all the way across. What is that, 4 inches?
0: Yeah, it's also $2,000. So don't buy it if you don't. Yeah, don't buy it. Next on Nerd News, an AI company CEO says we all need to slow down on the artificial intelligence.
1: Okay.
0: This was the CEO of Anthropic. You might have seen this in the headlines. He says that AI is advancing so quickly that companies need to be more careful about how fast they're developing it. This came right after somebody quit his company, a researcher. He was the one that made headlines warning that advanced AI could become dangerous if development continues unhacked. This is what that guy said.
3: There's a chance we could all die. Like, that is coming soon.
1: How?
0: That AI, I had the same question. Like, wait, the killer robot's like an iRobot? No.
1: Because that's the guy that said that it would be like in the next decade this was going to happen.
0: Yes. Do you have a guess? Any guess how AI could? Because I think the dude's being a little dramatic with the way he said it.
1: I've been thinking about this for weeks and I still have not come up with a plan. No.
0: Okay. The idea, as I understand it, is that AI could get so smart that it could start to advance itself and build bigger, stronger AI systems that are so advanced that humans, number one, couldn't even like stop it because they couldn't figure it out. It's too smart.
1: And dang.
0: So, and already, like, what does that mean? Like, how does that kill you? Well, what if it was able to hack into like traffic lights? Okay. What if it was able to serve out disinformation? What if it was to cut power grids? And so we're in this post-apocalyptic thing. So it's not like directly the AI going pew, pew, pew, pew. It's more like causing havoc is what I'm hearing.
1: So basically in the next 10 years, we're going to be living in like the scene from The Walking Dead.
0: Well, let's hope not. Next on Nerd News, California tried and failed to ban genetically engineered unicorns.
1: Wait, the unicorns are real?
0: Well, they're trying to ban them.
1: What?
0: There was a proposal in the legislature in California. It would have prohibited the sale of genetically modified pets created purely for cosmetic reasons. Things like glow-in-the-dark rabbits and horses altered to look like unicorns. Uh-huh.
1: What? I mean, listen, I know the unicorn is the national animal of like Scotland or something, but they also know that's a joke. People are actually...
0: Well, they're not trying to make real unicorns. They're trying to modify pets. They say the bill was not aimed at genetic modifications that could improve an animal's health, but they were targeting what they were called designer pets. So apparently...
1: So like vanity pets.
0: Ah, that's it. It ultimately died in the state Senate, though. Don't know why. And yeah, there's companies actually working on genetically modified animals. So they found this fluorescent protein discovered in jellyfish.
1: Uh-huh.
0: So that's where you get glow-in-the-dark rabbits.
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0: I love it. It's Tennessee. You never know. That's Nerd News.
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0: 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During the game, we are going to tell you how you could win Ella Langley tickets, Texas tickets, or even Zach Brown Band tickets.
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1: Joey and Nancy.
2: I think I'm freaking out my contractor at my house, Joey. I keep watching them.
3: These are the ones that are remodeling your kitchen.
2: Yeah, well, we're adding on to our house, and I go home every day. I get very excited, and I go home, and I try to talk to them, and I stare at what they're doing. And they just turn around, and they're like, is everything okay? I'm like, yeah, I'm just totally fascinated by this. Like, it's so cool.
3: You're giddy.
2: I am giddy. I don't care that my house is trashed. I don't care that I'm sleeping in my 13-year-old's room. Like, I just... It is so cool. All the equipment is cool. Mm-mm. I got home one day and they like built a closet, roofed both sides of the house, and like plumbed the entire laundry room. And I'm like, dang, y'all are quick.
3: Is it that you like watching really skilled tradespeople do their stuff?
2: Yes.
3: That's my thing.
2: But like back in the day, like Matt, my husband, would be working on his truck and my dad would just stand there and he's like, your dad's judging me. And I'm like, no, he's not. He's just literally curious at mm-hmm. what you're doing.
3: Mm-hmm.
2: And I feel like it's the same with me. But then I think that I might be, I'm wondering if my behavior is annoying to them. Like, am I in the way?
3: Well, they probably feel like they need to be polite because you're the owner and the client. Right?
2: They're so polite anyway. They're such great people. But I'm like,
3: I've thought the same thing.
2: I wonder if they dread me coming home.
3: I thought the same thing. Every time I have anybody over, the plumber and whatnot, I just pepper them with questions. And they're always so nice. But I'm like, do they just want me to shut up?
2: Right.
3: Here's, okay, if you're a, if you work in the, what would we call
2: this? The trades.
3: The trades of some sort. Let's say you're a plumber, or you do drywall, or... You do construction or renos or whatever it is. Do you hate when the owner stares at you while you're doing what you do or when they want to talk to you? Be honest. Don't now be nice to Nancy.
2: Now I feel even worse because the plumber was digging a 7-foot deep trench the other day and I just watched because the excavator was like ASMR. And I just sat under the tree and I'm like, this is so cool.
3: Right.
2: But I wonder, because he kept turning it off, and he's like, hey, you need something? I was like, no, I'm just watching. I didn't think he was going to hit anything, nothing. I was like, this is so neat.
3: All right, when clients and owners keep trying to talk to you while you're trying to do your job in their house, do you secretly get annoyed? You're on the air on WIVK. Turn your radio down. Are you in the trades of some sort?
4: Yes, I am. 20 years experience out in the field. But one thing about me is sometimes it can be annoying, especially if you're on a tight deadline. But for the most part, you know, for the bigger projects, for me, it's always rewarding when the homeowners is there because they're trying to learn as well. I mean, it's always a good experience for the homeowners to be there sometimes. As it also helps with them with preventative maintenance and everything else. You know, they know what's going on behind the scenes as well.
2: Behind the walls.
3: What a five-star response. Like, what do you do? Plumbing, what do you do?
4: So I work for one of the major handyman companies here in Knoxville.
3: I got it.
4: And we do remodels, plumbing, electrical, mailbox.

0: boxes, you name it, we do it.
1: Yeah, well, and these guys, they're inside of my house for like 3 months, so I feel like we're all family at this point.
2: Yeah, thank you, buddy. Appreciate it. We'll go to Freddie really quick. Hey, Freddie, you work in the like the trades industry of some sort?
3: I have worked at every trades industry there is.
2: Would it drive you nuts if Nancy was your client and all she did was stare at you the whole time and ask you questions?
3: I'll be honest with you. I always found that if the homeowner's there and they can give me insight on what they want more than me guessing at it, then that is a big help.
2: I've never forced them to listen to homeowners. I have tried to force them to say unkind things, and they just won't.
1: I am so happy.
2: Thank you, Freddie. Appreciate it.
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0: Hey, what's going on? It is Rich Bailey, program director and midday host on WIVK. Thank you so much for finding us on our stream. Now tell your friends about us. I'm on from 1 until 3, so I hope you'll be listening to me because you never know who might stop by.
1: 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That is right, and you are listening to my uncle, Rich Bailey. I'm just kidding. He's not my uncle, but he feels like it. 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
3: Fall forecast.
4: Your Saturday will continue to track the heat. We're talking temperatures in the low 90s, feeling like the mid to upper 90s with that high humidity. We'll see a chance for spotty showers and thunderstorms picking up as we head into the afternoon. A chance for a strong storm is possible, with the main impact being gusty winds and a stray chance for a downpour. From the WVLT First Alert Weather Center, I'm meteorologist Megan Desmal.
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Lainey Wilson just did an interview, and she admitted that she is a cougar. She is 34. Her husband is 30, and she is loud and proud.

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2: Oh, man. I have been cracking myself up. Garth Brooks, who is easily one of my favorite artists of all time, is so intense. He's on this Blame It All on My Roots tour. And every time that he announces a show, we get a press release. Do you get those?
3: I do not, actually.
2: Oh, yes. Why do I read them every time? Because his quotes are so dramatic. You remember when they were teasing the tour?
3: Okay, I'm glad that you're about to play this, because this is one of my favorite things.
2: Okay, this is the audio when Garth was teasing that they were going to do basically a retro tour. Listen to his intensity talking about this. Listen.
4: Oh, yeah. How long's it been, old girl? 30 years. You know what? Maybe it's time. Maybe it's time we put you back to work.
3: Why is this so uncomfortable?
2: That's right.
3: It's so uncomfortable.
2: He's so intense.
3: Yes.
2: If you want to watch a video that'll make your entire week, Google Garth's first Facebook video.
3: Oh, I don't.
2: I won't play the video.
3: I know. I've seen
2: it. Video for you.
3: I've seen it.
2: So I have a couple of press releases here that we didn't get audio. We got a quote, and I have been like reading these in Garth voice. I have found that I don't have a lot of skills, but I can do Garth. I can do his voice really well.
3: You can, because I've heard you like walking down the hall. Yeah.
2: Here we go. You ready?
3: Mm-hmm.
2: This is from when he announced how excited he was for the tour to come back.
3: All right? Okay.
2: It's like a baseballer or a fireman, you know? They don't miss the game or the fires. They miss the fire hall. They miss the dugout. Same with me, man. I'm so excited to get back just to see the band and crew and hang out. And then, of course, the people to hopefully hear their voices. I just hope those people show up and have the best time of their lives. I know I'm gonna.
5: Oh. Why are you so good at that?
3: Can you? I need you to do a giggle at some point with these. Yes!
2: This is when he was announcing the, he was talking about Indianapolis. All right?
3: Okay.
2: This is how you start a tour. Indy, night one of four, and you absolutely blew the roof off this place. If this is the beginning, we're in for one hell of a ride.
3: Why'd you do that with your face?
2: You gotta smile. Garth smiles a lot.
3: Okay.
2: All right.
3: Okay.
2: Hey, Garth, if you're listening, it's all love. I mean, seriously, love you.
3: What if he comes back to Knoxville?
2: You know, it's funny you mentioned that. I've been thinking that so much. Like, what pop? Because here's the deal. And Garth, I don't know. Maybe you truly are this excited. But I would imagine he's got to Google the city really quick just to see, like, okay, what can I say about him? I've jotted down some notes. You can steal any of these.
3: Oh, okay.
2: Okay.
3: Well, and he played Neyland, so he might remember Knoxville.
2: Don't throw down on K-Town. Yeah, we will. That's it. That's one. That's one idea.
3: You blinked five times.
2: Yeah. Yeah. Here we go. Okay. You know, when I think about having a ball, I think about that ball in the sky. Knoxville, you're up.
3: Is that a reference to the Sun Sphere?
2: Yeah, of course.
5: Yes.
2: What else would it be?
5: Exactly.
2: I got two more. I got two more. Okay. This is hypothetically Garth promoting a Knoxville show, which, by the way, we don't know is going to happen.
3: We have no information on this.
2: If Indianapolis was the steak and D.C. was the potatoes, Knoxville, that's the skillet.
5: What?
3: I don't even understand that.
5: That's what makes it good.
3: Okay.
2: They say cradle of country music will throw me a binky and let me nurse this thing for all it's worth.
3: No,
2: what?
3: You can't. Didn't.
2: All right.
3: Sounds like you need a diaper change over
2: there. I do.
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13: Fall forecast. Your Saturday, we're tracking spotty showers and thunderstorms in the afternoon. A strong storm is possible with high temperatures making it into the low 90s. From the WVLT First Alert Weather Center, I'm meteorologist Megan Dusball.
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0: 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Hey, the tallest building in town, that's the First Horizon Plaza downtown. It's for sale. What's it going to set me back?
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2: 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I don't understand. Megan Maroney's got a brand new smoothie, all right? And I can't even pronounce the name of this place. I think it's in Nashville. Erewhon. Is it Erewhon? I've never heard of it. Okay.
3: I don't know.
2: And here's the deal. The smoothie looks cool. I want to get the name of it because it's kind of cool. Easy Tiger Smoothie. Okay. Easy Tiger Smoothie. And it's a blend of almond milk, Greek yogurt, creatine, cherries, peaches, banana, and so on.
3: I can do everything except the Greek yogurt. All
2: right, it's 20 ounces. It's $22. This is the crazy.
3: For how many?
2: One. This is the crazy part. And they say in the description, well, a portion of it goes to St. Jude. Well, I was like, okay, well, that's nice. Let me go look at the other smoothies that aren't Megan Maroney smoothies. Those are $21. Who out here paying $22 for a 20-ounce drink?
3: That is like three meals.
2: I mean, they got some on here for $12 and $19. And there's one called Sacred Water for $12. I think it's a smoothie. I hope.
3: What does it have in it? Water?
2: I'll look at it. It looks just white to me. Let's see. Clarified herbal tonic infused with jasmine tea and botanical extracts, served as a refreshing elixir poured over ice. Wow. My wife, there's a restaurant. It's not a restaurant. What kind of a shop in Farragut called Nectar? Have you seen that?
3: Oh, N-E-K? My daughter has eaten there.
2: Yeah, they've got bowls.
3: There's one right near the station.
2: That's right.
3: Yeah.
2: There is. And Josta, we used to, when we lived in out west, there was a one out there, and I think she paid like $9 or $10 for the drinks at that time. She said, Joey, there's $16-17
3: for a drink.
2: For a drink?
3: No.
2: I don't. Who's paying? Like,
3: I'd rather be fat and eat packaged food that only costs me $1.
2: I'm still over here mad at the $7 she's spending at Dunkin' for her Dunk-a-Latte. I'm like blown away, and you might say, Joey, you're late to this party. I'm blown away that a drink costs $7.
3: I am too.
2: Especially the iced one, where 2/3 of it is ice.
3: Right.
2: That's why I don't buy them.
3: Right.
2: Oh, I slurp that so fast.
3: Y'all, what you don't know is that when we go get Joey fountain drinks, he's like, I want a diet Mountain Dew. No ice.
2: No ice.
3: He's like, it comes out cold anyway, and the ice just takes up room.
2: If you know, you know. You don't got to put no ice in it. Don't come out room temperature.
3: Well, there's a certain fast food restaurant that I love. They're Arnold Palmer's, but they're $4.89 when I can get my Arizona iced tea at the grocery store for 89 cents.
2: I just don't get it.
3: So I'm just like, I can't fathom paying that.
2: Maybe I paid $3.54 or something the other day for a grande coffee at Starbucks, mm-hmm. And that's the cheap part.
3: Like, and you just get like a flat white, right? Like, anything frou-frou.
2: No, it's just coffee. A flat white is frou-frou.
3: Is it?
2: Oh, yeah.
3: Okay.
2: Now, this is straight up black coffee.
3: And you paid almost $4 for it?
2: Right.
3: Jeez.
2: I'm not into that.
3: I'll drink the brown water here, thank you.
2: Right.
3: $22 for a drink?
2: Yeah.
3: And I get it. Look, it's got all the protein stuff in it. It's going to fill you up. It's supposed to be a meal. But I'm not paying $22 for lunch anywhere.
2: Right.
3: Like, anywhere.
2: Yeah. All right. If you could beat that, $22, maybe buy some on the regular. Can you beat $22? I doubt it. 656-WIVK.
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0: 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It's going to be hot today, but next weekend in the 70s.
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0: Pumpkins will fit a lot better.
1: Yeah.
0: All right, here's Sam Hunt.
2: I don't know if you're looking at me or not. You probably smile like that all the time. I don't mean to bother you, but

This is where it starts. Where your story begins. This is the trail you blaze yourself. How will you finish? Ingles, we're with you every step of the way. Oh, I still-

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2: Carly reminded us that every year we have a tradition of auditioning for certain jobs at the Tennessee Valley Fair here on the Joey and Nancy Show.
3: We're going to spin the Wheel of Fair Workers, and you each have to pretend to be said job.
4: Okay. Why do on I have wheel? This sinking feeling that I'm going to be like the short mustached woman this year?
2: The bearded lady.
4: The
2: mustachioed lady.
4: Yes.
2: We have not heard of these jobs in advance. We've not rehearsed these. This can go good or bad.
4: I think you should go first.
3: It's almost always good.
2: All right, Carly has the list in front of us. You describe the job, and we'll try to audition for the fair.
4: Are we both auditioning for the same job?
3: Different ones.
4: Okay.
3: Spin the wheel.
0: Oh, yes, the wheel. Where's the wheel?
3: All right, Joey, you are hiding in the fun house, scaring children and adults.
5: Boy. Oh, peek-a-boo.
4: It started out so well with the peekaboo. I liked the peekaboo part.
2: You like it?
3: Is that it?
2: That's it. That's all you got to do. You just do it over and over again. Kids run away. You just got to be impactful really quick. All right, spinning the Wheel of Fair Workers. Nancy, you're up next. Whatever it lands on, you got to do.
3: Nancy, you are heckling people at the ring toss game.
5: Come one, come all, three for $5. You think you can do it? You can't. You can't, you can't, you can't, you can't. Throw it again. Nope, you can't, you can't, you can't. Sorry.
2: Very good. You gotta troll them. Yeah, that's great. Okay. Yeah.
3: All right, Joey, spin it.
0: Wheel of Fair Workers.
2: All righty.
3: This time you were working at the concession stand and you are the designated fried Oreo dipper.
4: Ooh. You're selling these, Joey. You're not eating them.
6: Sniff that. Thick or thin, we got them in. Deep fried Oreos at the Tennessee Valley Fair.
5: Thick or thin, we got them in.
2: Okay. Spin of the Wheel of Fair Workers. Okay. Nancy's up next. This is fun.
4: Hurts.
2: Carly's describing the Tennessee Valley Fair job, and Nancy's going to audition for this next one.

0: Nancy, you're selling giant turkey legs.
1: Ooh.
0: We got sexy legs over here at $8.99. Come know it right off the bone. Sexy legs.
2: Wow.
1: Nom nom.
0: Okay, I have one more for each of you.
1: Spin the wheel of fair workers. What do I got?
0: All right, Joey, you are calling the All-American Pig Race.
2: Oh,
0: and
2: I'm
0: the underdog
2: so
0: takes the lead.
1: Jeez.
3: Sweet! There she goes, old Chubby Chubs! Right up behind her, ham and eggs! Oh, Slick Piggy went on by, and today's winner is... Fat Sue!
2: My friend had a pig named Bacon one time.
1: Oh, man.
2: And a yellow lab named Biscuits.
1: All right, one more fair Wheel of Fair Workers spin. Whatever lands on Nancy Heston person.
0: All right, Nancy, you are calling the Demolition Derby.
2: Oh.
3: Calling all them dirty NASCAR fans. Come on, come on. We're going to wreck them and check them. Wreck them and check them. Wreck them and check them. Dirty NASCAR fans.
1: Are they going to be dirty?
2: Because it's a dirt track.
1: Okay.
0: Wow. Good job, guys.
1: That's incredible. Tennessee Valley Fair.
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1: Fall forecast.
2: We'll start your Saturday nice and dry, but some spotty showers are working their way into the forecast by the afternoon, and some strong to severe storms are possible through the evening. The main impact will be gusty winds and a chance for a stray downpour. High temperatures will be in the low 90s. We'll continue to see those low 90s as we're wrapping up the weekend. From the WVLT First Alert Weather Center, I'm meteorologist Megan Desmal.
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2: He's a ranch hand in a pinch, man. 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Because she's a gold digger with a quick trigger. A cast iron skillet swinging lid flipper. 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
2: We saw this fat pigeon in Boston, and my kids named the pigeon Bertha.
3: Okay.
2: Do you have, like, any random animals in your neighborhood that you've nicknamed? This is dead serious. If you're listening right now, do you have any random animals you just see that you and the kids maybe have nicknamed and come up with a funny name for? So we got Bertha. Hey, can you think of one? Maybe a skunk you saw?
3: Well, we had a rabid skunk last year. He looked a little wiry, so that's what we called him.
2: Wiry?
3: Yeah.
2: Oh, I like that name.
3: Because he was weird looking. He had, like, spiky fur. There was definitely something wrong with that sucker.
2: Yeah, what have you named? Sadie said they got a neighborhood owl they call Hootie.
3: Okay.
2: And Brianna said they got a cat named Fester. This is what I'm talking about. What do you call your neighborhood random stray animal?
3: There's a dog in Rachel's neighborhood that they call Fat Girl, which evolved to Fay Pat.
2: Okay.
3: I don't understand that, Rachel.
2: Here one. We got a squirrel that sunbathes on the desk railing every day. We call him Chester. See, that's what I'm saying. You got to have a name for these things.
3: Martin the Mallard.
2: Oh, that's good. Yeah.
3: Duck Martin the Mallard.
2: Roscoe the Rottweiler. You got a Rottweiler running around your neighborhood?
3: Oh, our friend Jen has a Rottweiler named Roscoe. I wonder if they live in the same neighborhood.
2: Hmm. What's Fatsy Patch?
3: I don't know.
2: That's a dog. A squirrel in my mom and dad's neighborhood when I was a kid, and they named Squirrely. Creative. I like
3: Very
2: that.
3: Creative.
2: Man, they are coming in hot right now. I want some...
3: Jeez.
2: Oh, jeez.
3: What are the cows' names? Hang on. Googly Eyes, Bob, Sophia. Are the cows next door?
2: Now, Heidi, they've got a groundhog they named Chunky. See, this is good.
3: Here's a lot of bears. Chungus. Yep, love that. My kids have frogs in their neighborhood. Timothy, Tommy, Tamantha.
2: Hey, what was the name of that snake in your daughter's classroom? Carl Jr.?
3: Carl Jr. Carl Jr. was epic.
2: Carl Jr., if you've been listening to the Joey and Nancy show for any amount of time, it was one of our first, like, laugh-out-loud moments where Carl Jr. got lost.
3: Yes.
2: Let's say now, Bearden High School.
3: It was at Bearden High School.
2: And they found him in the ceiling a couple years later.
3: Yes.
2: Not doing well, as far as I recall.
3: No.
2: Was he?
3: I think it was in the drain. Mm. I think he came slithering out of the drain, which is a nightmare for me. Mm-hmm.
2: Oh, boy. A raccoon.
3: Oh, my gosh.
2: George Cooney. George, come on. Come on.
3: That's good.
2: George Cooney is funny.
3: That is great.
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8: Fall forecast.
9: Your Saturday, we're tracking spotty showers and thunderstorms in the afternoon. A strong storm is possible with high temperatures making it into the low 90s. From the WVLT First Alert Weather Center, I'm meteorologist Megan Dusmal.
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0: Is he trying to be Ella Langley or something?
2: Good Lord, Luke. Way to go. It's Wivick.

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1: We were at a restaurant yesterday, and my wife got almost all the way through her salad. Now, she had said to me before lunch, she goes, is it safe to eat salad? I said, yep, sure is. CDC says, hey, eat your salad. No dookie-demic here.
2: Nope.
1: And no dookie-demic issues.
2: Wait, so she got almost through with it and then found a hair?
1: To the very bottom. And it was a short one. I would call it a half inch, had a curl to it.
2: No!
1: I didn't say, it just did.
2: Did she immediately vomit?
1: No.
2: No,
1: but she was done with her salad. And she had just requested extra dressing. So they bring the dressing. And my wife says, she goes, thank you. But now I don't think I can use it. Look at that. And the waitress did have to kind of look close. It was small. But it was at the bottom of the plate.
2: Oh, no.
1: Mm-hmm. And so the manager to come over, she was real great and said, you know what? Yeah, I'm going to take that off. So it was a nice, cheap lunch.
2: I really feel like if you point something like that out to a manager, you shouldn't even have to ask for your meal free. They just be like, I am so sorry. Let me get you one to go, and we're going to take care of your entire meal.
1: See, if the manager had come over and apologized, which she did, and let's say she had not offered to take it off the bill and walked away, then what do you do? Do you say something, or do you just accept the apology?
2: I want to put on my big girl panties and say yes. I would say something, but me being the coward that I am, I probably would just pay for it and never go back.
1: Janet says she just picks it out and moves on.
2: Oh.
1: That's what she says. See, that's the thing about hair. Like, how do you avoid it? I know people got hair nuts and stuff like that. It's a little tiny one. I'm wondering if there's like waiters listening right now. Has anybody, I'm trying to figure out which way to go here.
2: I don't know which way to go.
1: No, because we've
2: done the nastiest, and I will hurl.
1: No, let's not do that
2: live.
1: What is the most petty thing somebody has requested to get their money back on a meal for? Somebody said they knew somebody who wanted the country ham taken off the bill because it was too salty.
2: Oh, come on! That's what country ham is.
1: Oh, I remember. I can't throw these people under the bus, but I've been out with folks before, Nancy, that they really want everybody to have an excellent experience. And if anything is wrong with your meal, they'll call the people over and speak on your behalf.
2: No.
1: And so, like, I just never complain. I've got nothing to say. Everything tastes fine.
2: Growing up, and this wasn't anything wrong with our food, but my dad would whistle to get the waiter to come over. And I'm like, that is beyond embarrassing.
1: Yes. Oh, yeah. Papa Joe.
2: Two fingers up. Hey.
1: Oh, no. Hey. We'll come right back.
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1: We're in a heat dome, so it's going to feel like 100 to 105 when you're out there tailgating. Buffy's

0: Today's Best Country, 107.7 WIVK. It's Joey and Nancy.
1: I want to publicly say that I feel sorry for one of my kids' friends' moms. And Joey, this is nightmare fuel for you. Her son invited what she thought was two kids over after the Knox County half day at school on Wednesday, like to go swimming.
0: Yeah, they get out at like 11:30 or noon or something.
1: 16 showed up. 16 kids showed up at this woman's house after her son invited two.
0: That would never happen at my house.
1: I thought about you because I never. Was like,
0: Have you ever had that many kids at your house?
1: Oh, I've always.
0: 16, though. But you know it's going to happen.
1: Usually, it's never been 16. It's definitely been 7 to 10 before when I thought like one or two was going to show up. But like, I don't have a pool. It wasn't for an extended period of time.
0: How does this happen, though? Does the kid say one thing and then tell kids it's cool? And how do the kids show up? Do they just coordinate it on their own?
1: So that's an even funnier part.
0: Because we're talking 13,
1: they're
0: 14.
1: They're all 13. Okay. Yeah, they're all in eighth grade. I pick Ben and two friends up from school on Wednesday, and he goes, hey, can we stop on the side of the road and pick up everybody else? And I go, what? And he goes, they should all fit in the back of the Tahoe. And I go, all, how many? He goes, 10 of them.
0: No.
1: And why are they on the side of the road? He goes, they got kicked off the bus for having too many kids. And I go, so the bus driver stopped on the side of the road and made them get out? He goes, no, she wouldn't even let them get on because none of them had bus notes, nothing.
0: They just thought they could ride the bus.
1: So they walk to an apartment complex.
0: That sounds safe.
1: And this other child's mom thankfully has a big van because they have a lot of kids. And she has to leave her house and go pick up 10 children.
0: What is this?
1: Three other moms dropped their kids off.
0: Where are these kids' parents? Do they not know where they're at, or are they not get?
1: We're not as helicoptery as maybe y'all are, and I'm not saying that is a bad thing.
0: I don't even know if we're helicopter. I just think we just constantly know where they're at. But,
1: yes.
0: But, so they just, the parents are just like, oh, they'll be fine. They'll figure out a way home.
1: Yes.
0: That's wild to me. Wow.
1: Yes. All right. I didn't know until school was almost out that I was taking two other ones home. Now, I know their parents very well.
0: All right.
1: So that wasn't like a big deal. But the other 10, I was like, Ben, I would slap you.
0: So she thinks a couple of kids are going to come to her house.
1: Uh-huh.
0: 16 show up.
1: Yeah. And I go, did you guys eat? And she goes, yeah, she ordered us pizza. Like, that would be my whole thing. I would want to make sure that I had enough pool towels. I would want to make sure that somebody was watching 16 children swim in a pool so that nobody drowned.
0: Exactly.
1: And like, do you have snacks? Do you have like whatever? So I go to pick him up at 5 o'clock on the way to church. And I go, where are the other kids? He goes, oh, they left a while ago. And I go, Ben, why didn't you call me? I would have come and picked you guys up so that you all just didn't sit in her garden. They were literally sitting in her garden when I went to pick them up.
0: I don't even know what that means.
1: Like, because they didn't want to go in the house because they were soaking wet and they didn't have clothes. It was a whole thing.
0: She must be the cool mom.
1: She's a very cool mom.

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16: Fall forecast.
17: Your Saturday will continue to track the heat. We're talking temperatures in the low 90s, feeling like the mid to upper 90s with that high humidity. We'll see a chance for spotty showers and thunderstorms picking up as we head into the afternoon. A chance for a strong storm is possible, with the main impact being gusty winds and a stray chance for a downpour. From the WVLT First Alert Weather Center, I'm meteorologist Megan Desmal.
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0: WIVK, it's Joey and Nancy. I guess it's just a couple of more days until we find out if Ella Langley breaks the all-time Billboard number one record.
1: Yeah, 23 weeks at number one. Gonna beat out Mariah Carey. Bring it, Ella. Let's go.

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I'm Heather Harrington. 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
20: Fall forecast.
21: Your Saturday, we're tracking spotty showers and thunderstorms in the afternoon. A strong storm is possible with high temperatures making it into the low 90s. From the WVLT First Alert Weather Center, I'm meteorologist Megan Dusmal.
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Shout out to all the parents shuffling the kids from one activity to another this morning. I see you. I am you.

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0: It's game day here on your Frog Station, 107.7 WIVK. Don't worry, we still got plenty of music to play before we flip over into sport mode. You know, we talked earlier this week about the new 865 Neyland. That's that entertainment district that's going to be built on the South Riverfront right outside of Neyland Stadium. The hotel, it might end up being one of the tallest buildings in Knoxville. It looks really tall on all of the renderings, but it's a $288 million privately funded venture, and it's going to be pretty spectacular, that's for sure. But the new name, 865 Neyland.
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11: Fall forecast.
12: We'll start your Saturday nice and dry, but some spotty showers are working their way into the forecast by the afternoon, and some strong to severe storms are possible through the evening. The main impact will be gusty winds and a chance for a stray downpour. High temperatures will be in the low 90s. We'll continue to see those low 90s as we're wrapping up the weekend. From the WVLT First Alert Weather Center, I'm meteorologist Megan Desmal.
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0: 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I got to shout out our guy in the afternoons, Mac. It's his birthday today. Happy birthday, Mac. Hope it's a good one.
1: Tomorrow, I'm going to leave here. I'm going to let you go and walk away like every day I said I would. And tomorrow,

0: same day on your Frog Station 107.7 WIVK. I'm Heather Harrington. Good morning. If you are like me and you are kind of old, you can't peek too early today, okay? We got a long way to go until the 7:45 kickoff versus Kennesaw State. And I still keep scratching my head. Why is Kennesaw State at 7:45 and Texas game at noon? But I don't know if you saw it on ESPN this week. Stephen A. Smith, who, yes, does have a tendency to just say things that aren't true. He did say the game time for Tennessee-Texas game could get changed. I don't know what proof he has of that or if he just said it, but here's hoping they change it.
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24: Fall forecast.
25: A hot weekend forecast with a stray shower or thunderstorm possible this afternoon. We're cooling off into the week ahead. From the WVLT First Alert Weather Center, I'm meteorologist Ryan Coulter.
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1: 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We'll flip over into sport mode at 2 o'clock this afternoon. Right now, though, I got some groovy news.

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0: playing today's best country. It's 107.7 WIVK. Riley Green just released his highly anticipated fourth studio album called That's Just Me. He also shaved his mustache this week. So, new music, new look.
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0: 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It is 107.7 WIVK. I'm Heather Harrington. I don't know if you saw the drop yesterday or not. Maybe your wallet was marked safe because you were busy. But Morgan Wallen just wants all of our Moneyball fans because he did a limited edition Tennessee-Texas drop for the upcoming game next week, and it's sick. I mean, we got the camo. There was an awesome khaki bear hat. It's already sold out. Just unreal. Even some Vols merch for the kids. It's so good. Why do you want all of my money, Morgan? I have to keep some of my money, okay? But it's on his official fan club website, so you can find it there. And if you sign up, give them your email address, you get 20% off.
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10: Fall forecast.
11: A few showers and thunderstorms are developing over East Tennessee this afternoon. Those won't impact everyone, but they could pop up fairly quickly. Otherwise, it's going to be a hot one. Our afternoon high temperature reaching for 94 degrees. A few clouds tonight with our overnight temperature near 70. Closing out the weekend with another day in the 90s. From the WVLT First Alert Weather Center, I'm meteorologist Ryan Coulter.
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When you listen to the game on our airwaves tonight, listen for that secret song Joey and Nancy are going to tell you about so you can pick your ticket next week. 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

0: 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I'm Heather Harrington. Tonight, all eyes are going to be on Ole Miss. What a week it has been between the memes, the trash talking, it just is craziness overload as Lane Kiffin goes back to Ole Miss for the first time. And hostile, I don't even think starts to scratch the surface. Are we all Ole Miss fans tonight, right? We're rooting for the Rebs. I think we are.
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3: Fall forecast.
16: A hot weekend forecast with a stray shower or thunderstorm possible this afternoon. We're cooling off into the week ahead. From the WVLT First Alert Weather Center, I'm meteorologist Ryan Coulter.
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Don't forget, Tracy Byrd going to be at the Tennessee Valley Fair tomorrow night. Few tickets still available. That is going to be one heck of a show.

That's Ella Langley on 107.7 WIVK. It's my birthday next week. She's coming to town, and then Texas is coming to town. It's going to be one heck of a week, and we're giving away Ella Langley tickets starting Monday morning.

0: 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Remember, we flip over into sport mode today at 2 o'clock. We will bring you all the pregame action you need and take you into Vols versus Kennesaw State. 7:45 kickoff. It's going to be a night game in Neyland Stadium. You know that's going to be fun. They are going to, I hope they bought enough fireworks. That's all I'm going to say. Last tune-up before Texas comes to town, and we are just yelling Go Vols all day long.
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107.7 WIBK. I'm Kent Stevens on your football Saturday. Chance of a thunderstorm this afternoon. Very hot, too, if you're going to the game. Well into the 90s.

0: 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I'm Kent Stevens on your Big Orange Football Saturday. Pre-game starts at 2:30 with the locker room. The kickoff tonight from Neyland Stadium is late. It's around 7:45, but we've got it all from the Vol Network and our local sports folks as well. 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
20: Fall forecast.
21: A hot weekend forecast with a stray shower or thunderstorm possible this afternoon. We're cooling off into the week ahead. From the WVLT First Alert Weather Center, I'm meteorologist Ryan Coulter.
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0: 97.7 WIVK. Did you hear Judge Judy is retiring after all these years? Her son Adam is taking the gavel in a new show. It'll be called Adam's Law.
1: He's a ranch hand in a pinch, man. Hotter than the red on the cattle brand. Cause she's a gold digger with a quick trigger. A cast iron skillet swinging lid flipper. Now he's a double wide on the county line.

107.7 WIVK. You know, at Dollywood right now, it is the Harvest Festival. It's going on through the end of October. I've got all the details coming up in 6 minutes. Kent Stevens with John Morgan.

0: 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Well, we're moving into fall. A lot of folks say this is their favorite time of the year, and it's time for Harvest Festival at Dollywood, presented by Humana. Goes through Halloween, the 31st, October. And whether or not the fall colors are brilliant this year, Dollywood will be extremely colorful with fall foods and treats and a 40-foot pumpkin tree during the Great Pumpkin Luminites. They've got Southern Gospel, love Southern Gospel music, country, bluegrass. 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

0: Hey, what's going on? It is Rich Bailey, program director and midday host on WIVK. Thank you so much for finding us on our stream. Now tell your friends about us. I'm on from 1 until 3, so I hope you'll be listening to me because you never know who might stop by.
1: What's up, East Tennessee? It is your boy Jelly Roll. That is right, and you are listening to my uncle, Rich Bailey. I'm just kidding. He's not my uncle, but he feels like it. Right here on your flagship station for the Vols, 107.7 WIVK, Wivick.

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1: Temperature reaching for 94 degrees. A few clouds tonight with our overnight temperature near 70. Closing out the weekend with another day in the 90s. From the WVLT First Alert Weather Center, I'm meteorologist Ryan Coulter.
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107.7 WIBK. East Tennesseans love to hunt and fish, and Trump just rolled back some regulations, expanding hunting on federal lands, and rolled back fishing restrictions, too.

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Less than an hour and a half till Tennessee football coverage starts with the Locker Room. 7:45 tonight, Neyland Stadium. That's kickoff. In Oxford, Lane Kiffin returns with LSU to take on Ole Miss. Hope he's got some extra security. He's going to need it.

0: It's Ella Langley with Morgan Wallen on 107.7 WIVK. That's the song that got Morgan a CMA nomination. I can't believe he's not in the male artist or entertainer category. He sells more tickets to concerts than anybody, and he's not nominated for entertainer. It's kind of the chicken or the egg thing. There's debate on this. Does he not get nominated because he doesn't like to attend award shows and doesn't often go? Or does he not go because he doesn't get nominated? Who knows?
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25: 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That is right, and you are listening to my uncle, Rich Bailey. I'm just kidding. He's not my uncle, but he feels like it. 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
26: Fall forecast.
27: A hot weekend forecast with a stray shower or thunderstorm possible this afternoon. We're cooling off into the week ahead. From the WVLT First Alert Weather Center, I'm meteorologist Ryan Coulter.
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107.7 WIBK with a way early hit from Tim McGraw. You know, Tim is one of two country artists who has his pilot's license and actually flies himself to and from his shows. The other is Dirk Bentley. Indian Outlaw, breakout hit for Tim McGraw on WIBK.

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0: It's Taylor Swift on 107.7 WIVK. Taylor and Travis are having some problems at their estate on Lake Erie in Ohio. It's 21,000 square feet, beautiful property. They wanted to put a fence around it, but the village denied approval. I guess all the neighbors are going to get to watch them.
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10: 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Thank you so much for finding us on our stream. 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
11: 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That is right, and you are listening to my uncle, Rich Bailey. I'm just kidding. He's not my uncle, but he feels like it. Right here on your flagship station for the Vols, 107.7 WIVK, Wivick.

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3: Fall forecast.
4: Our streak of 90s will continue for the weekend. Looking at a hot Saturday forecast. Our afternoon high temperature reaching into the 90s with feels like temperatures over 100 degrees. Watch out for just a stray shower or thunderstorm this afternoon. Some of those could reach the stronger end of things. We're drier and hot for Sunday. From the WVLT First Alert Weather Center, I'm meteorologist Ryan Coulter.
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3: Since 1961, it's been Tennessee's Saturday tradition. 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For generations, it's been the place where Big Orange fans gather before kickoff. This is the Locker Room.
4: A total of 189 miles separate the two campuses. From Kennesaw, Georgia to Knoxville, Tennessee, it's Kennesaw State at Tennessee for the Salute to Service game at Neyland Stadium later tonight. Hello, everybody. I'm Eric Kane. Welcome into the Locker Room here on Game Day All Day Coverage, 99.1 The Sports Animal and 107.7 WIVK. This is the Locker Room. The show was a creation of Haywood Harris and Gus Manning. It's been on the air for over 50 consecutive seasons, hosted several years previously by former Tennessee Sports Information, longtime Sports Information Director, Bud Ford. I'm Mary Kay, and I've got the keys of the show here this season. And Tennessee, a 2-0 start to the year, looking to make it 3-0 in a perfect non-conference slate before getting into the SEC schedule with number one Texas this time next week. Tennessee, number 15th ranked in the Associated Press poll, number 14 in the coaches poll, 2-0 on the year. Kennesaw State, 1-1, took down West Georgia in the season opener 2 weeks ago before falling to Georgia State by a score of 31-17 last week. The game tonight, Tennessee and Kennesaw State, will be at 7:45 Eastern from Neyland Stadium. It's going to be televised on the SEC Network, but of course heard right here on 99.1 The Sports Animal and 107.7 WIVK via the Vol Radio Network call with Mike Keith and Jason Swain of the Vol Radio Network. Tennessee has been a good start so far to the 2026 campaign, making quick work over Furman, the FCS opponent, in the season opener 56-9, and going on the road and absolutely dismantling the Georgia Tech Yellow Jackets by a score of 45-24. Tennessee dominated the ground game by a tune of 299 yards rushing. Faison Brandon, not the best day throwing the football, at least statistically, but he did throw for two touchdowns, no turnovers, moved the chains three times with his legs, two on third down, one on fourth down, and racked up his second consecutive SEC Freshman of the Week accolade to begin his collegiate tenure. Faison Brandon's looked good so far. He's looked good as advertised, and he will need to continue to look good today and throughout the rest of the season, and as today is going to be the final tune-up prior to the start of the SEC season. Kennesaw State, meanwhile, again, 1-1 is the conference record. You look at the struggles that Kennesaw State, 1-1 is the overall record. You look at the struggles that Kennesaw State experienced to Georgia State last week in that 31-17 loss. Georgia State jumped out to a 21-3 lead by the halftime break. It was Kennesaw State that actually outscored Georgia State in the second half last week by a score of 14-10, but 31-17 was the final overall. And you look at where the domination was, and that was Georgia State running the football on Kennesaw State. 230 yards rushing for Georgia State against Kennesaw State. Kennesaw State, meanwhile, ran for only 72 yards. So if that keeps up, and knowing what Tennessee has done already this season, 299 rushing yards last week against a Power 4 opponent in Georgia Tech, it stands to reason that Tennessee is going to have some success on the ground here in this football game today. Look at Kennesaw State, led by transfer quarterback Ricky Collins. Ricky Collins started his career at LSU. He transferred later in his career to Syracuse, was actually on the sideline as the backup quarterback that Tennessee faced last year against Syracuse in Atlanta to begin that season in the Mercedes-Benz Dome. Ricky Collins later was pressed into action due to the injury to Steve Angeli at Syracuse, started a game at Notre Dame, and now Ricky Collins is at Kennesaw State with Jerry Mack leading the way. So far in the season for Ricky Collins, 68% completion, 40 of 58. He does have two touchdown passes, one interception. He's averaging 215 yards through the air a game. He's also the leading rusher for, or also one of the leading rushers for the Owls. Ricky Collins, the quarterback, a dual threat, 97 yards rushing on the season so far, averaging 48 yards a contest and 5.7 yards per game. Transfer, Latrell Morrell, coming up from the FCS level, leads the way for Kennesaw State on the ground with 100 rushing yards and 2 touchdowns. Tristan Morgan from the Division II ranks is the third leading rusher for the Owls, 77 yards in 2 games so far. Defensively for Kennesaw State, a couple of linebackers lead the way. And in the day and age of the transfer portal, kind of surprising that Kennesaw State was able to hold on to these linebackers. Baron Hobson, 12 total tackles so far for the Owls of Kennesaw State. And Taiwan Christopher, 8 tackles and a TFL, or half a TFL, so far in the season. Those will be the two guys in the middle. Isaac Paul, another impact defender for Kennesaw State with 9 tackles. You've got a couple of TFLs and 2 sacks on the season for Kennesaw State so far. 2 sacks defensively, whereas the offensive line for Kennesaw State has allowed a couple of sacks on the year so far, and that'll be some opportunity for the Tennessee defensive line and front 7 that's been pretty active so far in this football game. Kennesaw State, we'll talk about it more here in a moment with a very special guest, but had a really good season last year and only its second year at the FBS level. Won 10 games, won the Conference USA title game, went to a bowl game. The head coach, who we're about to hear from, former Tennessee assistant coach Jerry Mack, was named the Bear Bryant National Newcomer of the Year Coach Award. He was also named the Coach of the Year for Conference USA. Jerry Mack has done a fantastic job down there at Kennesaw State. After spending 3 seasons as the running backs coach here at Tennessee, he's coming back to Neyland for the first time since 2024 when he was on the home sideline coaching the likes of Deshaun Bishop and former Tennessee tailbacks Dylan Sampson and Jalen Wright. So what's in store for Jerry Mack in this football game? Well, had a chance to catch up with the head coach at Kennesaw State earlier this week. Here's part one of my 2-part conversation with Kennesaw State head coach Jerry Mack. He starts off by giving us a quick scout of his football team and what they learned last week in defeat at Georgia State. Here's Jerry Mack. First and foremost, tell me about Kennesaw State and the team that you guys have this season. We know about last year. Last year, very successful, heck of a job. What about this season?
5: Yeah, this year, you know, started off a little rocky last week. You know, didn't come out our way, so a little bit disappointed in that second game of the season, first game of the season. Went extremely well. You know, we kind of pitched a shutout, scored about 47 points or so. But right now, we're just trying to still find our way a little bit. You know, with so many new transfers and new people added to the roster, still trying to figure out what we do well, what we need to continue to improve on. Like I said, like last week didn't go our way, but there was some growth in some spots and some areas that we're going to try to continue to build on. And then some things that we're going to have to continue to get fixed, we see as the season progresses.
4: Yeah, one of those transfers you got in over the offseason, Ricky Collins, spent time at LSU. That's quarterback, spent time at LSU, spent time at Syracuse, the team that Tennessee played last year, backing up Steve Angeli. What does Ricky Collins bring to your team, both through the air and on the ground?
5: A little bit of both. You know, he does a really good job. I think right now he's continued to grow in managing the football games. And, you know, he took a step from game one to game two, and that's what we always like to see. Had a turnover in both games, but I think some of those things are fixable, and we can fix a lot of those things if we do a great job and continue to coach and build on what he can do. The things that he's done well is with his legs more than anything else. I think he was our lead rusher last week. He does some good things about getting himself out of trouble, out of all those distress situations that the quarterback ends up in the pocket. Ricky can still continue to keep his eyes down the field. He's been able to throw a couple of touchdowns by doing that. But, you know, he's continued to grow as a passer, and that's what we like to see, progressing through some of the concepts that we have. We have to do a great job of coaches, making sure he's in a good situation, that he, you know, has all the answers on certain concepts. And when those answers don't appear, he doesn't panic with the ball in his hand.
4: Does his past experiences playing at LSU, playing at Syracuse, maybe help him in a game like this when you're going to go into a stadium? And you know that stadium very well, 102 screaming fans. Does his past experiences maybe help him a little bit?
5: Yeah, I think they do. I think they do. You know, he's been in that situation. He's been in those hostile environments. He played in Notre Dame last year. He's played, obviously, in the Power Four So he has that experience that he's been in those type of environments. You know, being in LSU, he's been in an SEC environment as well. So, you know, we're looking forward to see him being a person that can calm the waters a little bit. We know it's going to be super loud in that stadium. So he's been there before, and we're hoping he can pull back in some of his experiences to make sure everybody else is calm as well.
4: You flip it over on defense, and you return your two top leading tacklers, linebackers, and Baron Hobson and Tawan Christopher. How big of a get was to have both those guys back? And obviously, you know, it starts with those guys in the middle layer of your defense.
5: It's a huge get. At this level, you're always going to have a lot of turnover just because financially sometimes we can't afford to keep certain players. They don't get poached from certain schools. But, you know, when guys come back to you, especially guys that have been all conference or you know, really good players for you, that's a blessing, you know, in a lot of different ways, you know, because you get a chance to have guys that understand your culture, understand what you're about, you know, having success last year, those guys really buying into what we're trying to sell has really been big for us. You know, so far, you know, I think Byron Hobson has gotten every preseason an accolade that you can get at the G6 level, you know, out there. So, you know, he's doing a really good job of not only being a good player for us, but also being a very good leader from the standpoint of outside of the locker room.
4: How tough is it to, you know, coach? Again, you coach at every level. You coach in the SEC. You coach at the NFL. You've been a head coach at a couple of different stops. This era of the transfer portal to where you have a successful season like you did, a fantastic year, and all these bigger programs want to come and take some of your better players and having to fight to keep some of those guys. How difficult is it in this era, not just the Kennesaw State, but just in this era to retain players and to be a head coach?
5: Yeah, it's bittersweet more than anything else. You know, it's always, you know, tough when you recruited a guy, developed a guy, you know, poured into him, and then all of a sudden he's the pretty girl at the dance, and now everybody wants to come take him away from you. But also, too, there's also a sweet part to it because, you know, these guys' hopes and dreams, that's what you work for. As a coach, you know, we value the relationships. We want to see guys be successful. You know, these guys get a chance to go on and change their lives is from a standpoint of either financially or playing at an extremely high level that they always wanted to play at. So, like, you know, you can't be mad or anything like that at the young person wanting to change their fortunes. And that's why I say sometimes it's bittersweet.
4: On the other side of that, you had a couple of running backs, Tristan Morgan and Latrell Morrell, coming from FCS and Division II, and you get to make those dreams become a reality for some of those other players.
5: Yeah, and that's the advantage that we have. We're able to dip down into some other levels, whether, like you said, Division II or FCS, and those guys are going to be really good players. And if we do our job and we do a great job developing those guys, they may be looking for some other opportunities as well. Doesn't mean that we won't try to continue to keep those guys, but you just never know. I think everybody hopes and dreams come true with success, but we first got to have success, and that's the key to everything.
4: Talking with the Bear Bryant National Newcomer Coach of the Year in 2025, former Tennessee assistant coach, former Jacksonville Jaguars assistant coach, current Kennesaw State head coach, that is Jerry Mack. What should Tennessee fans expect to see from your team on Saturday? What style of play? What do you want to accomplish in this game? Obviously wanting to win. What should Tennessee fans who know you very well but might not know your team expect on Saturday?
5: Yeah, we want to try to continue to get better from what we put, the performance we put on the field last week to this week. And that just means we're trying to play a cleaner brand of football. You know, we want to see more bodies flying to the football as far as an 11 hat standpoint. We want to make sure that we got a little bit more detail on the offensive side of the ball, more crisp. You know, obviously, we're going to play no huddle style. That doesn't mean it's always going to be tempo. That means it could be a little bit slower. That means it could be small huddles. It could be a lot of different things that we put out there. But I do think that, like, I want to see the effort and the strain that we demonstrate. I want to see that show up when we come to Rocket Top.
4: We'll have more from Kennesaw State head coach Jerry Mack when we return on The Locker Room. It's Kennesaw State at Tennessee tonight, 7:45 Eastern on the SEC Network. But you can hear it live right here on 99.1 The Sports Animal and 107.7 WIVK via the Vol Radio Network. This is The Locker Room. 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
4: Welcome back into the locker room. It's number 15 Tennessee with a 2-0 record. We'll play host to Kennesaw State, 1-1 on the season, 7:45 Eastern Time. The kick later this evening, and you can hear it right here on the Sports Animal 99.1 and 107.7 WIVK, the flagship station for the University of Tennessee via the Vol Radio Network with Mike Keith and Jason Swain on the call. And we'll continue our conversation with Kennesaw State head coach Jerry Mack, breaking down his offensive philosophy and towards the end discussing some of the running backs that he coached here at Tennessee by the name of Dylan Sampson, Jabari Small, Jalen Wright, and, well, number 18 for the Big Orange right now, Deshaun Bishop, who Jerry Mack brought to campus and helped develop his first couple years here on campus. Here's more from my conversation with Kennesaw State head coach Jerry Mack.
15: Was tempo a part of your game before you coach with Josh Hopp, or is that something you've added since spending time with Tennessee on his staff?
5: I did have it in my repertoire before I joined Tennessee staff. I think, you know, as a coach, you learn and you grow and you find different ways and more creative ways to do it. The things that I learned from my time with Coach Hyper was just how to continue to get better at it. And I think that's what it's all about. The same thing in the NFL. You know, I was doing pro-style offense when I was a coordinator at another spot. But at the same time, I learned how to continue to make it better when I came here.
15: It's a little bit different now doing tempo in 2026 compared to 2022 or 2021. How hard is it to go tempo now?
5: It's part of the game. I think everybody has it in their package or somewhat form or fashion what they do. It's harder, but it still can be done, especially if you practice and you do it the right way. You know, as coaches, we always talk about you get what you emphasize. You know, when players understand that that's the style and that's what you want to do, I think that's when they really truly buy into it, and it gives you an opportunity to pick your moments and pick your times when you need to go ahead and implement it.
15: I know you. I know the focus is right now this team, this season, it's a new year. But if you'll allow me, I want to go back to last year. Second year ever for Kennesaw State in FBS. All right, first year head coach, you come along after spending the 2024 season with the Jacksonville Jaguars, and you win 10 games, and you play in a conference title game, and you go to a bowl game. What went around to the turnaround at Kennesaw State? Again, just the second year playing at the FBS level?
5: So much of it was, you know, the people in the building. You know, we brought a good staff in our building. We were able to hit on some really quality transfers. We were able to retain some of the young people that were already here. And everybody really bought into what we were trying to sell and bought into the culture. And really, you know, great, great things that happened last year. But we are truly trying to build a program and build a foundation here. That doesn't mean we won't win championships year after year. But more than anything, we're trying to continue to build just the small things day to day. We can continue to lay the foundation. Kennesaw State was playing football before me. They're going to play football after me. So I just want to make sure that while I'm here, I'm doing my part to make it the best program it can possibly be.
15: Coached a lot of places, been to a lot of venues. What will it be like to be back at Neyland on Saturday? A different sideline, different locker room, I get that. But what will it be like to be back at Neyland?
5: It's going to just be an electric atmosphere. You know, we kept talking to our team today. It is not for the faint of heart. You know, it's Rocky Top. It's going to be over 100,000 people there. It's going to be, I think, the first night game. So we understand, like, the atmosphere and what it's going to be. But we got to focus, get our focus on the right things. And our focus are how can we become the best version of 2026 Kennesaw State football this year. And that's really where the focus is going to be. It's going to be a good atmosphere. A lot of those guys have never been in that arena. And I know they're looking forward to it. And that should just motivate them to put their best foot forward.
15: What was it like coaching? I mean, you were part of Josh's inaugural staff here, 2021, 2022, running backs coach, had head coaching experience, obviously offensive coordinating experience. But being with Josh Heupel, this staff, everything you guys accomplished in 21 and 22, what was it like, you know, being here at Tennessee during that stretch?
5: Yeah, just extremely grateful. You know, I'm from the state of Tennessee, so having an opportunity to coach at the flagship school meant a whole lot to me and my family, to be honest with you. And I'm always appreciative of the opportunity that Coach Heupel and that university gave to me. We did some really cool things while we was there, going to three straight bowls and had an opportunity to coach a couple of backs that ended up going to the National Football League. And those things right there, those are the moments and those are the experience and the relationships that you remember. Still know some people in that building. And they all are first class.
15: You mentioned some of those guys. I mean, Jabari Small made the active roster, the initial active roster for Detroit. You got Jalen Wright that had a 79-yard kickoff return down inside the red zone just a couple of days ago. You're seeing Dylan Sampson, a guy that you help recruit, doing some things with Cleveland. I mean, how cool is it to see, and not just at Tennessee, but at all your stops, to see guys go on and fulfill those dreams in the National Football League?
5: It's extremely cool. You know, you spend time in those rooms with those guys, and you guys, it's a lot of things that go on in those rooms, joking with those guys, and not only just watching the upcoming game with the upcoming opponent, but also, too, just, you know, you get a chance to sit down and learn about them as people, as men, you know, and I got great stories from, like you said, all three of those guys, you know, just some of the conversations that we would have, Jabari being a guy from Memphis, like myself, I spent time in Durham, North Carolina, lived there for 4 years where Jalen Wright was from. And then just the whole journey of recruiting Dylan Sampson, that's an experience in itself. So, you know, those are great memories, great relationships that were built over time. Still text with those guys. Just can't be more happy for all three of those guys.
15: Last thing out the door, you know, a pretty good running back that you're going to be facing on Saturday, Deshaun Bishop. And I know you had a hand in recruiting him before you went to Jacksonville, a local guy, Carnes High School, and from afar, but seeing him develop year by year into who he is now. Did you see that back then when you started recruiting him? And what are the challenges for your defense and trying to slow down Deshaun?
5: Yeah, always. Deshaun has always been extremely talented. I've probably known him since he was going into his 11th grade year. So it's probably 16, 17 years old. And the growth that he has made, it doesn't surprise me at all. He's always been a hyper-focused guy that really was, you know, really good at his craft and really wanted to continue to get better. I think Deshaun came to almost every home game we had his senior year of high school, trying to get an opportunity to be recruited. So, like, you know, it doesn't, he's just got a, he moves different. He's got a different type of mindset. He's got a different type of confidence than you saw in most young people. It's going to be extremely hard to tackle him. You know, the things that I see him doing in the SEC is the same things I saw him do at Carnes High School. You just can't bring him down. He's fast enough. He's deceptively fast. He's got great contact balance. All those things that led us into, you know, staying with him through the process are the same things that I see show up now on a national stage.
15: Coach, thanks so much for joining us.
5: No, appreciate it.
15: Fantastic stuff there from Kennesaw State head coach, the boss man, Jerry Mack. Again, former Tennessee assistant, coach running backs here for the University of Tennessee, a part of Josh Heupel's inaugural staff for 21, 22, and the 2023 football seasons. Big thanks to Jerry Mack for stopping by the show. All right, this is a game that Tennessee is favored to win by quite a lot. Depending on where you look, Tennessee is a 35.5-point favorite. And if you look at the Football Power Index matchup predictor over at ESPN.com, Tennessee is predicted or given a 97.8% chance of victory, according to ESPN's analytics. It is what it is. This is one of those payday games, if you will. Josh Heupel will never refer to it as that. Josh Heupel's got to keep his football team focused and ready to roll. You can't get to Texas before getting through Kennesaw State. So, but we can say this. We can say this as media members and fans and people watching this game alike. This is the final dress rehearsal type contest before you get into SEC play. And you want to do it the right way. You want to go out there and be firing on all cylinders, empty the bench, of course avoid injury, but football is a contact sport. But you want to go out there and make this day successful, not only on the scoreboard, but you want to get something out of it. So what needs to happen? You know, for me, the biggest thing I want to see out of Tennessee today, I want to see Tennessee play with a lot of confidence. I want to see Tennessee feel good about itself. I want to see some of these positions of question tied in due to the injury, season-ending injury to Ethan Davis, offensive line. Ran the ball very well to begin the season. Still think the offensive line can play better, and I think Glenn Ellerbe, the offensive line coach, and Josh Heupel would agree with that. And defensively, continue to be relentless with new defensive coordinator Jim Knowles. Build some confidence about yourself here in this football game because, well, we know what's coming to town next week, the number one team in the land, and that being Texas. Make today successful and see where the chips fall. And conference play will begin next week, but you can't do that without getting through Kennesaw State. And Tennessee will meet the Owls tonight at 7:45 Eastern Time at Neyland Stadium. That game will be televised on the SEC Network. And, of course, you can listen to all the action via the Ball Radio Network right here on 99.1 The Sports Animal and 107.7 WIVK, the flagship stations for the University of Tennessee football teams right here on these airwaves of Cumulus Knoxville. I am Eric Kane. Thank you so much for listening to The Locker Room. 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

0: much to their chagrin. Eric Kane, Tyler and Kaner, the Locked on Vols podcast, number one Tennessee podcast in existence. He joins us today in for Ollie Lane, in for Dane Davis, Riley Halton, beat reporter for 99.1 The Sports Animal. Let's get to it, gentlemen. Tennessee, Georgia Tech last week. We'll get you updated on all the scores of the day as they go along. Nothing really pressing right now as far as upsets or anything like that concerned, but Tennessee against Georgia Tech last week. Eric, we start with you. Let's start with this. What did you take away from the Georgia Tech game if I narrowed it to one thing?
1: Again, I think it's I'm impressed with the quarterback. I think the quarterback's a bit further along than I thought he would be right now. And I understand he threw for 48% completion. Like that's not like going to be a highlight reel game. But the explosive plays are there for him. I understand that's not Brian Denny. I understand that's not Ben Hill Griffin or whatever it is. That's not Death Valley. But you walk into a venue, your second college game ever. You're commanding in the huddle. You're poised throughout. You're making plays, and you're moving the six with your legs as well. So again, I had questions about how he would look on the road for the first time ever. Check that box for me. Now you got to iron down some of the short intermediate throws that was not there. The screens extension of the run game. His fundamentals were off on some of those, but I like the way he did that. And of course, Tennessee's run game overall. And I'm not really surprised by that. I thought Tennessee was going to run the football well, but I didn't have 299 on the bingo card at the end of the game. But I was impressed with Tennessee's ability to move the sticks, take over the game in the second half, just like Riley and I thought was going to happen. And I think it all started with the quarterback in the first quarter.
0: Riley Halton.
2: For me, he went the positive route. I'll take the negative. And maybe the low-hanging fruit of that game, it was how poorly they played in terms of preventable penalties. It was one thing after another, the procedural things, and then the most egregious, the personal foul penalties that started to add up there as you got deeper into the game. I mean, when you give up a football field and a half worth of penalty yardage,
1: not good.
2: You're not setting yourself up for success. Now, against Georgia Tech, yeah, you've got the better athletes. You're bigger, faster, stronger. So, yeah, you're going to win that football game by as much as you want to, ultimately. But when you get to games like a Texas, or not even Texas, because, yeah, Texas might have that same issue that you had with Georgia Tech, where they're just bigger, faster, stronger. For a game like South Carolina, where you are pretty evenly matched in terms of roster, if not a little bit better. But you're on the road. If you have that kind of penalty yardage, you are going to lose that football game. It's unacceptable. It's something that's got to get cleaned up. Josh Heupel teams typically are a little bit rougher when it comes to penalty yardage. They usually rank somewhere in the hundreds in the country by the end of the year. But even by those standards, this has been a rough start to the season.
0: I will say, what they did in pass coverage stood out to me. I'll put that ahead of anything else that happened out there. Faison, Josh Heupel's really good at what he's doing. I thought Faison would be not quite as dynamic as a runner and a little better as a passer right now. A lot of it I thought they would just keep the training wheels on him in the passing game and spread you out east and west using the passing game and then take the occasional shot downfield, try to run the football between the tackles after that. Man, they really, linebacking core especially, looked fantastic in pass coverage. Mm-hmm. And a lot of times when you get linebackers, they want to get downhill, they want to step. We've talked about that all offseason. Eric Kane played linebacker in college and high school. You want a guy that would step into the alley. You want a guy that will make that open field tackle. But you always get concerned when those guys have to drop into coverage. Are they going to get beat?
1: Yeah.
0: So I thought the linebackers were fantastic in pass coverage. I think the secondary has been fantastic. Tennessee didn't get home a lot. They didn't really cause a lot of pressures either because they sent four most of the time. But they covered so well, it kind of didn't matter. It looked like they had just done their film work on Mendoza and knew what his tendencies were going to be, knew where he was going to throw a football. They were kind of baiting him into making some errant passes, we'll just say, or ill-advised passes. I was blown away by how well Tennessee covered in that game against Georgia Tech. And they did. Georgia Tech eventually had to abandon the run because they couldn't run against Tennessee. And then from there, it just almost seemed like, we're just going to shut you down through the air. So go back to trying to run the football and good luck against that. Negative things that if you wanted to say, I need you to blitz more. You cannot go play these SEC teams. You're not going to be +2 in turnovers against most of these teams. I need you to blitz more if you're not getting home with four instead of just hard-headedly saying, nope, this is what we do. We're going to get home with four. No, you're not. So once I know you're not, why do you not know you're not? I need you to send more pressure. But if you're covering as well as Tennessee did against Georgia Tech, I guess you don't necessarily have to.
1: Yeah, still, in that regard, like I need to see the corners haven't really been tested down the field, at least, right? No. Kayan Lee and Ty Redman. And, you know, Ricky Collins, the quarterback at Kennesaw State today, you know, was, according to Rivals, the fourth quarterback in the class all the way back in 2023, started at LSU. Last year was the backup at Syracuse to Steve Angeli, so he's been there at some bigger schools. He'll take some shots today, I believe, and so hopefully we'll get to see him tested some. But really, overall, it's Mendoza didn't push the ball down the field. Jake Garcia-Furman did not push the ball down the field. Tennessee's linebackers, you pointed out, the safeties, I feel like, have done a really good job in that regard. And you know Arch is going to push the ball down the field next week, so I really want to see those guys get tested a little bit. As far as the pressure, you know, I thought Xavier Gilliam just was a man amongst boys against Furman. He was double-teamed a lot against Georgia Tech. But you know who he freed up? Marion Dye.
0: Yeah.
1: Marion Dye had two sacks. So that's what I like to see. It's like, well, this guy had a great game, and then he fell off the earth. No, he did not. He's opening things up for somebody down the
0: affecting
1: line.
0: Blocking.
1: Yeah.
0: Right? Warren Sapp, the number, if you ever went to a game and watched Warren Sapp when he played, you would see Warren Sapp almost bend half of a line of scrimmage, and then everybody else is open to make plays. Right, Miles Garrett. Sometimes it's not the stats. It's what Miles Garrett does to affect the rest of the team's blocking that makes him so valuable.
1: And for years and years and years, we'll see if it's happening this year, but they tried to double-team Aaron Donald.
0: Yes.
1: It didn't matter. He was going to get back there anyway. So a lot of positive I like to see over there. If I'm going to point something out to where I need to see some more improvement, penalties, obviously, as Riley pointed out. And I'm not going to sit here and just say that they're awful. I'm not going to sit here and just say that it's a disaster. I mean, they ran for 299, but I'm also not going to sit here and sunshine pump. I don't think the offensive line is where it needs to be right now.
0: It did not play well.
1: Having said all that, look what you did last week.
0: Yeah.
1: You dominated the second half. They folded. You did that by running the football behind your offensive line with those tight ends, and you rushed for 299. So, like, it's not horrible at all. It's just it can be so much better, and it'll need to be better against Texas next week and against some of these SEC teams. So can you figure out that right side? Can you get healthy? Can Wendell Moy start playing a little bit better? Can Sam Pendleton find his groove his second game today? I'll be looking at the offensive line as well.
0: Yeah, Jesse Perry got beat a lot, which kind of surprised me. Now, in the first half, I shall say.
1: Yeah.
0: In the second half
1: was much better.
0: Yeah, the second half was much better.
1: I thought Sham had a bad second quarter.
0: Yes.
1: Second half, I thought Sham was pretty good. Sham Umaro, the right guard.
0: Yeah, I agree there. Riley, you were negative Nelly at the beginning of this. give us up the positive that you would take away from the Tennessee win against Georgia Tech. You did go on the road with a freshman quarterback and beat a team that I think is about to fire their coach at the end of the year by three touchdowns.
1: You told us why you hate the Vols. Tell us why you like them.
0: Tell us why you don't hate them.
2: I like the call out to the secondary there. I think they played extremely well against Georgia Tech. That for me was, if there is a clear positive for that team coming out of that game, I think it was the way your secondary played. You're right, didn't get home very often, and when they did, it was typically pretty effective. But they just, it wasn't a whole lot of pressure on Alberto Mendoza. He kind of had some time to sit back there and work through things. It just didn't matter because of the way those corners were playing, because of the way those safeties were playing, and the linebackers in coverage as well. That to me is one of the most interesting developments going through the offseason, seeing the way that people were talking about these linebackers, and especially guys like Jeremiah Thielander, who last year, there's one thing you could point at his game and criticize. It was the way he played in coverage. He comes away with that pick in that game, and I mean, perfectly positioned himself to go up and get that. And many of his teammates, even after the fact, going, "I didn't know he could jump that high."
1: I think Mendoza, number one, flat out didn't see him or didn't care he was there, and didn't think he'd make that play.
0: Yep.
1: He had some hops.
2: And he paid for it. And that's been one of the most interesting developments for me. The way these linebackers have evolved and elevated their game in pass coverage, I've been very impressed.
1: I'll say that about the Packers. I love linebackers. I love, you know, three, four linebackers at a time. That's awesome. Arion Carter, first game back, didn't play his best. A guy that I've been so impressed, and I've got questions still about Jeremiah Thielander on the edge when we get into SEC play.
0: We were going to go there next.
1: Yeah, we can. Amari Campbell's looked
0: fantastic
1: as advertised.
0: Yeah.
1: Sign me up for that. The leading over 100 tackles last year at Penn State, 84 tackles at North Carolina.
0: The Penn State guys have been pretty great.
1: Yeah.
2: No question.
0: They've been pretty great. So, okay, let's talk about that. Because I mentioned concerns, you didn't get home with four all day long. Mm-hmm. Last year, if you remember, Tennessee did not have a great depth of defensive tackles, and the plan, I am told repeatedly, was, well, we bulked up these two ends and have them having 10 or 12 more pounds on them. that they can slide down to defensive tackle and work in rotation at either place.
1: I think that's a long-term plan.
0: And neither guy was able to play well with the extra weight on. So they had to get them to cut the weight, and then you didn't get a lot of those guys from the edge, and then they were able to get onto the edge, but it ended up being a problem, and you didn't have depth at defensive tackle. Bringing T-Lander up on the edge, playing that LT stand-up, you know what I mean, to get a, give yourself four on the line of scrimmage up front. I have questions about that. Doesn't mean it can't come along. It's just what I have seen is what we've seen through two games. And again, one's Furman and the other's Georgia Tech.
1: Yeah.
0: That doesn't look like it's working yet, is what I will say.
1: He's made some plays. He made a TFL early in that game against Georgia Tech. He and I think it was Avery Gilliam.
0: Let me clarify from a pass rush standpoint.
1: Yeah. For me, I would agree from a pass rush standpoint from him there. My biggest question about T-Lander specifically, and I think we'll see more Carter, Arion in that role, and they use him a little bit, setting the edge for me is a big one. You're the man on line of scrimmage. You have got to set that edge, force somebody back inside, or allow your linebacker to scrape over the top and go make a play, or the star player, Quay Moss, or a safety come down. You got to set that edge. In two games, that would be a negative, I would say, for T-Lander out there on the edges. He hadn't lost it every time, but there have been a couple times where he hasn't established the edge. And, you know, you'll be playing undersized in that role, essentially. So can you do that against Texas next week? I don't know. We'll see. Again, I still think that there's some things we haven't seen yet from this defense, you know, personnel-wise, in terms of, and certainly schematics. And we're not going to see it today, but we'll probably see it next week. So we'll see what it looks like. So far, though, I mean, he's made some plays, and that's about all you can ask for.
0: Is it sustainable having the linebackers drop down to that other edge position? Specifically, guys who are probably built to be inside linebackers having to play on the edge.
2: Yeah, that's the issue. You just Jeremiah T-Lander, even Arion Carter, if they decide to bring him down, neither of those guys have the size or length required to do that on a consistent basis and be effective. I mean, I shudder to think of watching Jeremiah T-Lander try to get off the edge around Trevor Gusby in a week. It's not going to work. That's not going to go well for you. I guarantee you that. So it's not a sustainable option. It's not something that you're going to be able to run in SEC play. So I need to see some alternative solutions. It's something that you can maybe run here and there if you want to maybe make use of their speed a little bit and have some shunts and different things to get creative up front defensively. And maybe that's something that is part of this defense, and we just haven't seen them run much of it yet because there hasn't been a reason to. At least that's what I hope is the case, and that's why we haven't seen, as you pointed out earlier, Will, a lot of those blitzes and things like that, generating different kinds of pressure. It's because you haven't really had to. It's because you've just been out. You've out-talented every team that you've come across so far. That's my hope, and I hope that we start to see a little bit more of that, especially in a week when they take on Texas.
1: More 4-2 looks against Georgia Tech, against a Power 4 team, than against Furman. With the first-team defense, I'm using air quotes here because they mix and match. Of the first-team defense against Furman, they ran more 3-3 personnel than 4-2. It was close, but they ran more 3. Against Georgia Tech, it was more 4-2.
0: I will say, I credit to Ollie Lane and Dane Davis because they both said two things I was concerned about last week. One of them was, man, Tennessee ran a lot of that 3-3 that we saw 2 years ago. Everybody who ran it, Iowa State would run a 3-3 with Matt Campbell, and they just were incredible. And then everybody decided to copycat that. People go to a zone run scheme and just run through them like a hot dive through butter, or you know what, through a tin horn, as Nick Saban likes to say.
1: Given Tennessee issues before.
0: It has. So that is that was my concern, and both of them said, no, no. They'll switch that when you get to other teams, and sure enough, far more 4-2 front.
1: Yeah, far more than against Furman, for sure.
0: All right, let's look at your SEC scores right now. By the way, if you like bad football, man, this noon window is there for you. Georgia destroying Arkansas 37-3.
1: Just scored literally a couple
0: of gosh, yes, 37-3 right now. 12:42 left in the fourth quarter on that one. I'm sure everyone's heartbroken about this. NC State beating Vanderbilt 17-7. A lot of blowouts in the top 25, but those are your only two SEC scores with games that are going on right now. We do have a little bit of a pretty good game between Clemson and North Carolina right now, but that's also like watching two second graders get in a fist fight on a playground.
1: End of the third quarter, 17-15. Carolina is ahead. They were leading 17-3 at one point in time, so Clemson's made a little bit of a comeback.
0: That's Eric Kane. Riley Halton's here as well. I'm Will West. We are live. Union Station, Rocky Hill. It's all the sports packages. They have them. Sunday Ticket, they have them. Televisions everywhere. Pool tables. Big Buck Hunter. Golden Tee. They have it all. All right here. If you're in West Knoxville looking for a place to watch the game tonight, this is the place to do it. Union Station, Rocky Hill. I'm Will West. 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
10: Some of those could be on the stronger side of things, but certainly not having an impact everywhere. Temperatures will, though. It's going to be a hot one today. Our afternoon high temperatures are in the middle 90s. Good news is we'll start to ease things off and cool back into the 80s by kickoff. From the WVLT First Alert Weather Center, I'm meteorologist Ryan Coulter.
11: Football finals brought to you by Ray Barner Ford. I am Will West alongside Eric Kane from Tyler and Kater on 99.1 The Sports Animal and the Locked on Balls podcast. Riley Hall to beat reporter for 99.1 The Sports Animal covering Tennessee football. We are live, Union Station in Rocky Hill, where we do the show today. Gentlemen, we'll start with you on this one, Riley Halton. Two games in, and the beginning of the schedule, I mean, we've all seen this movie before, right? You play a cupcake opponent to find out what you have. Then you go play somebody a little bit better to say, okay, what do we need to work on? You pay another cupcake opponent to come in. So you're paying Kennesaw State to work on the things you need to work on before you hit the gauntlet of the SEC schedule.
12: Over $1 million.
11: Yes. Yeah. Yes. What is Tennessee better at than you thought they would be two games into the season?
13: It's a good question because there are a couple of, I think, obvious answers, and then there's a couple that I think are a little bit more underrated, and the easy answer is definitely quarterback. That's where I came into the season expecting, if Faison Brandon was the starter, for it to be almost painful to watch this offense at times, and it's never really been that bad. There have been definitely been some spots where he could clean up what he's doing a little bit, and a couple of instances where, okay, I wish he, you know, I wish he hits that throw, or maybe he, instead of running to the boundary, he looks downfield a little bit while using his legs and tries to fit it down the field. But I mean, those are more advanced criticisms than I thought I would be making about Faison Brandon. Figured there'd be more operational issues. I figured there would be a few more misses based off the things that I saw in camp, where it felt like, at least while the media was able to watch him, there were so many instances where the placement was just not good. And it's not bit him terribly this time so far to start the year. There have been a couple instances. I think back to that first Ethan Davis touchdown against Furman. In that instance, you could see it a little bit behind the receiver. The Furman defender is not going to be able to make a play on that ball, but for, you know, a better defender, a guy that you're going to be facing when you're playing Texas or South Carolina or Alabama, yeah, those kinds of defenders are going to be able to make a play on that ball. So that's been the one thing with Faison Brandon, but outside of that, there's just been so much good there. And that's why I think Tennessee's offense has been a little bit ahead of schedule than I figured they would be to start the year.
12: Eric? Yeah, kind of on that, that's how I opened the show. I've been the quarterback is further along than I thought he would be right now, and so I think that's the easy low-hanging fruit. Understand he's got things to clean up. He absolutely does. I mean, in the first quarter against Georgia Tech, Tennessee's offense were surviving on the explosive plays, whether it be on the ground or through the air. And then once you finally settled into that game, you went to work. Tennessee, you know, ran the crap out of the football. Faison wasn't great in the short intermediate stuff, but all those things we've already mentioned, the poise, the command, the explosives, he's better than where I thought he'd be right now. Therefore, I think Tennessee as a team and the offense is a little bit better. Defensively, I just think overall they are further along in the Jim Knowles era through two games than I envision them being. Knowing that they still got a long way to go, knowing the corners really haven't been tested down the field, knowing there's still some questions, right? But personnel usage, we've seen them, you know, dialed up a little bit, and we've seen

0: do some safety blitzes a couple times already. I think they're well into their install, like close to 100% if I had to guess. I think the defense, the way they came out, they need to tighten up on the run. And the run is a little bit skewed because in the fourth quarter against Furman, Cleveland High School tailback, I forgot its name, but he went off and good for him. You know, but you had backups upon backups in that football game there. Still got to stop them, but that kind of skews the stats a little bit. But I think overall the defense as a whole, a little bit further along than where I envisioned going into game three. Same with the quarterback. So those two things are why I think I feel a little bit better about Tennessee so far from what I've seen compared to, you know, heading into the year.
1: I'll say defensively, I thought that there would be more of a learning curve here.
0: Yeah.
1: I thought that we would, and what I mean by that is not that they would just holistically suck. I thought you would see those moments where there would be blown coverages or confusion and a different run fit or whatever it might be. And we haven't seen that. And and the tackling is
0: tackling's been good
1: immediately.
0: Yeah. Especially with the secondary guys.
1: Yes.
0: You have good tackling safeties.
1: Yes.
0: And that's awesome.
1: And it cleans things up.
0: They don't need to be the leading tacklers, but they can tackle well, and that's awesome.
1: Got about a minute each here. I'm going to go the opposite of you guys. Yep. I think but part of this comes to what did you expect?
0: Yeah.
1: Faison's not as good as I expected him to be.
0: Really?
1: I did not. The passing game doesn't exist. In the second half, first half against Furman, you had to say, okay, we can't pull away throwing the football against Furman. You know, again, he's a true freshman. I get it. It's Jared Curtis isn't exactly lighting the world up against NC State today. But you had to say, let's just pound the rock down their throats because we weigh 80 pounds more than they do, and we'll pull away enough to then be able to work on the passing game. You can't have the type of stats you had against Georgia Tech. Now, it's his first game on the road. I expected that he would be better throwing the football than he was, if I'm just being real. But again, a lot of that comes back to expectation. What you guys clearly thought, okay, there's going to be, like Riley, you said what you thought it'd be. There'd be a lot more learning curve.
0: Mm-hmm.
1: I thought Heupel would give him some of that maybe that 2021 stuff we saw with Hendon, where he's just getting a lot of quick design throws and you get upfield quickly. I thought we would see some of that to keep the training wheels on him so that you would have not less than 50% completion percentage and things like that, and then you work in some speed option and quarterback draw and other times where, hey, this, that, run, roll him out, get some levels. Because we talked about this yesterday. Roll him out, get some levels, especially if you're going to run through the pistol. There's no reason for you to not do that. And give him the option of, you have three guys all on this side of the field, or you can tuck and run. And that's a positive play as long as you don't miss and miss high, right? That's a positive play. So I thought Faison would be better than this, but again, it comes down to were my expectations for him unreasonable? Possibly. There's a possibility that that's the case.
0: I think, too, a lot of that's going to build as the season goes along and, you know, from week to week and all that. Like, what does Faison Brandon do well right now? Throw the deep ball. And he's excelled there.
1: Yep.
0: It's been fantastic. What does he do well? Run the football. They've had design runs. He has moved the sticks on third and fourth down, so been impressed there. What does he need to work on? Screen passes short to intermediate, and that needs to get better, and hopefully you'll see it today a little bit.
2: I feel kind of to flip that, the things that for me coming into the season I expected to be much better, that have not been good. And as a unit, it is the offensive line, and it's not particularly close. I know I talked about this offensive line coming into the season. Kaner, I'm sure you did as well. Well, I'm sure you did as well. Coming into the season, their expectations for this offensive line were, this is going to be one of the best units in the country. This is going to be one of the best units, at the very least, in the SEC, with the kind of talent that they're returning. And Wendell Moy and David Sanders moving over to that left side where he feels more natural. And Sam Pendleton and, you know, Jesse Perry sticking there. And what we saw from him last year, I mean, just so much good there. And then, oh, they'll figure out that fifth spot. Well, it hasn't quite been that simple, has it? They haven't really figured out that fifth spot. Feels like they're going to go Shammy Marov and Jesse Perry on that right side, but...
1: It looked like they didn't want to, but they've been forced to.
0: Yes.
1: If that makes sense.
2: Exactly. Yep. That's exactly what it was. They wanted that to be Ori Williams. That's why he was out there first against Furman. Didn't do well. Didn't play well when he got those opportunities. And then in that second game against Georgia Tech, you saw the opportunities for him shrink down, and they wanted it to work with Shammy Marov. And he had some ups and down moments, but even outside of just that right side, the guys on that left side that come
1: Sanders
2: into the
1: is
2: season,
1: struggling. Sanders is
2: I expected to be a lot better. Yeah. Hasn't been all good.
1: 30 seconds, Eric.
0: Yeah, I think David Sanders was a lot better against Georgia Tech.
1: I agree with that.
0: Great. He kind of came in and said, I wasn't locked in. And, you know, it's a teachable learning moment for him, young guy.
1: Yep.
0: Wendell Moy's not playing to where he needs to right now. I think against Furman in a game to where they did this against Georgia State and lost, like, back in 2019, but the team's better now. They were literally just picking and matching their, you know, Jesse Pierre was a yo-yo. He was right tackle, right guard. Sham was right guard, left guard. Or he was, I mean, You can't do that. They were experimenting, and I think that's part of why they were just so out of sync. Thought they played better against Georgia Tech. But to both of your points, I agree. Didn't think that they would be where they are now. It's not horrible. It's not where you need to be. But that is kind of my biggest surprise through two games.
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0: 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I am Will West alongside Eric Kane for Locked on Vols podcast and Tyler and Kaner, 99.1 The Sports Animal. Our beat reporter for Tennessee football, Riley Haltom, joining us ahead of the game as well today. You can join us online, 865-656-9900. We will take your phone calls if you would like to get on board. All right, gentlemen.
1: Can we just take a minute just to acknowledge Iowa State, little 13 personnel in the backfield. Love
0: that. Put the ones up. Acknowledge your tribal chief.
1: Oh, my goodness gracious. That's old school football. Look at that monster energy field decal there in the Big 12. I mean, woo. They did well with that, didn't they? Jersey patch in on the field.
0: All right. North Carolina, Clemson, 17-15 in the fourth quarter. They are at a weather delay. 8-11 left in the fourth quarter. And lightning, I guess, struck close to the stadium, mostly because I believe the Lord was tired of watching this football game and needed it to stop. Because, man, that's some bad football. It looked like North Carolina, Riley, was going to pull away with this one. Clemson has tacked on some points. I don't know how they got there because it was 17-7 when we started the show. Now it's 17-15 because Dabo does math in a weird way. He's doing that common core math that people used to get mad about.
1: Riley, what's sad is that's the best game that's on right now.
0: that's what's sad. Thing.
2: Yeah. Very unfortunate. No, it was a little turnover. Clemson force got themselves in the red zone, kicked a field goal because their offense couldn't move, and then a couple of big plays on their next drive got them back in the end zone, went for the two-point conversion to tie it up, and could not get it.
0: Yeah, that sounds about right.
1: You have Georgia that's leading Arkansas 38-10. Arkansas is rotating quarterbacks. Georgia is averaging over 6 yards per carry, and you're starting tight end Luke Lucky or Austin, whatever his name is still in the football game with less than 5 minutes left. So there's that.
0: Here's what annoys me about what we see when this happens, and it's one of the reasons why when the powers that be cry about, well, where's the money going to come from? You program, if Jeff Garnigan does a fantastic job programming our sports station. Mm-hmm. Worked with him for a decade. Bailey does a fantastic job programming 107.7 WIVK. They would both lose their jobs if they programmed the way the college football people program. They would.
1: Yep.
0: You have great games all up against each other from 3:30 on. Oh. You don't spread out I don't want to hear it. Oh, you don't have money? Well, be better at your job. And you probably would be able to find the money to be able to make more money. But when you put a bunch of blowouts and cupcake games and things like that on your schedule, I'm not sympathetic to the fact that we're not making enough money off of television. Give people better television and you'll probably get more money off of that. But we do have some really good games later in the day.
1: Yeah, that are right next to each other.
0: That are all right on top of each other.
1: Two best games in the SEC, both at night.
0: Yeah, but Florida State, Alabama, 3:30. Yeah. Remember, before we just poo-poo on that, Florida State beat Bama last year.
1: Yeah, but Florida State is poo-poo.
0: They are not good. I will give you that. But Florida State gets Alabama. SMU Louisville, I think, will be the best game of the day.
1: Agreed.
0: That'll be the best game that we have all day long. That is a really nice football game. You have Kentucky against Texas A&M at the 3:40 window, which isn't a terrible game. It can't be worse than what we're watching right now.
1: Yeah.
0: And then you have LSU Ole Miss at 7 o'clock. And it seems like it's the only thing anybody on ESPN wanted to talk about this morning was LSU Ole Miss. Let's get to it. Tell me if I'm crazy here. And I mentioned this to you, Eric, that this is the time of year where if you're doing any type of predictive analysis for college football where you get okey-doke. Hmm? Because you watch Ole Miss play against Louisville and they can't block Louisville.
1: Yeah.
0: And then you watch them again the next week and they blew somebody out, right? Yeah. So I'm looking at this saying.
1: And then you had LSU that Clemson's bad, I hear you, but they dominated Clemson
0: up front.
1: And then Sam Leavitt looked like garbage against Louisiana Tech,
0: yes,
1: wherever they play.
0: Yes. Yeah. So I'm looking at this saying, I don't understand why Vegas has this as a single score line because I think I guess LSU -3 right now is where they have it.
1: Yeah.
0: I think LSU is going to beat them by 2 or 3 touchdowns because Ole Miss can't block. So, and at the end of the day, I get it. You have a quarterback and you have a running back. Mm. Can't block. I don't care how good your quarterback is if he's laying on his backside. Yeah. So, tell me where I'm wrong on this in looking at it saying, hey, wait a minute. Why is this 3 points and it outside of the, is it this just about the drama or is this really a good football game?
1: I think it's a little bit of everything involved. I mean, as well, you go back to that Louisville game for Ole Miss. I mean, they couldn't cover.
0: No.
1: I mean, Pete Golding couldn't. I mean, he was losing his mind. Like Nick Saban losing his mind on the sideline against Tennessee in 2021, losing his mind. I think it's a little bit of everything, right? So I think Ole Miss is a solid football team. I think they were a great football team last year. I don't think they're as good. But you have the best quarterback running back combo in the country. in Oxford right now. You bring back a lot on defense, so there's all that. You have LSU coming in, which LSU, in my opinion, LSU, Texas, Ohio State all have the best rosters in college football, okay? Most expensive rosters as well, and there's a lot of talent there. You go back into Oxford, where it is just going to be cinema. It's going to be crazy. I do think that home field advantage obviously is a real thing. I think that it's going to be tough. I think it's tough to win on the road in this league, especially in the Southeastern Conference. So I think that plays a lot into it. I'm not shocked that the line is that low. I'm not shocked that LSU is the favorite. LSU should be the favorite. It's the better football team on paper. But you look at the predictions this week and on College Game Day this morning. Don't take anything College Game Day says to heart. But 4 out of the 5 panel, Ole Miss. A lot of the predictions rolling in late last night, Ole Miss. I think playing in Oxford is a big deal for this. Just considering how Lane left everything. I mean, think about this. Like, we just kind of gloss over it because we talk about it every day. Lane Kiffin literally coached a team to the best season in program history ever, to the playoff, deuces him out. Quit on his team. I mean, again, like, that's old news, I know. But
0: I will say, let's give the full context of what happened, right? Lane gets to the playoff. Ole Miss, their chancellor, says he's going to tell us right now whether he's leaving or staying. And they call the local news to sit outside of the building for the meeting. You went to the craziest guy in the game. You went to the dirtiest player in the game and said, we're going to try to strong arm the dirtiest player in the game.
1: No.
0: Now, Lane could have, in my opinion, been an adult. And if he said, well, I'm definitely taking the LSU job, boys. What are you doing? You drunk? You know what I mean? Like, this is Oxford, Mississippi. I don't want to be here. And so, like, he could have done that and then said, but, so if you want me gone because I'm unwilling to commit past this season, that's okay. When the staff finishes up, cool. Instead, though, Lane said, if you're not on the plane, you don't have a job in Baton Rouge.
1: No.
0: That, to me, is where Lane Kiffin this thing and turned into something else.
1: He did send some back, but
0: then he took them back again, though.
1: Yeah, you're right. He sent some back. They coached the first playoff game and said, well, you can't coach the second playoff game.
0: Well, then they won, and he doesn't look so great, and he needs them to come back.
1: And then you can coach up until this date. So they won, and then they played, they coached the second one. They said, if they win, these coaches aren't going to be here for the semifinal. It was this whole ordeal. But, I mean, again, like, it's also Lane going back and like saying, hey, man, let's try to get my players. try to get my players. Yeah. That was the whole thing. So all that to say, this place is going to be. I mean, did you watch game day this morning?
0: Oh, yeah.
2: Yeah.
1: The chance. And, I mean, that was all about
0: design. You know what, Lane? Yeah. It was brutal.
1: I think that has a big part of what that line is, -3 for LSU.
0: Where are you at on this one? Are you buying into – but you guys know me. If you can't block, I'm never going to predict you to do anything.
2: Yep.
0: So where are you at on this game?
2: Yeah, my thing with that is how much of that was first game and you're playing a really good opponent and you had some things that you had to kind of sort out over the offseason.
1: You and Tyler told me Louisville's not good, though. I just want to put that on the record.
2: You kind of get thrown into the fire. I don't know that I said that.
1: Tyler did.
2: Tyler might have. I don't know that I said Louisville's not good.
1: I'm just playing with you.
2: I feel like a lot of that was – first game, you're still working some things out throughout the offseason going into that first game, and it's against a solid program. You're going to look a little bit ugly, and then even then, they were still able to kind of get into this shootout and beat Louisville. So for me, that's what that comes down to. It's like, yeah, you struggled to block that badly against a quality program. You still won the football game.
0: You did.
2: So can you do something similar now that you're going to be hosting Lane and you're going to have what it will be maybe the most hostile environment college football has this century? I wouldn't be shocked with the kind. I mean, imagine if Lane had come and coached against Tennessee and it was two top 10 programs. Imagine if Lane had come back
0: or
2: the next season.
0: Literally the next year in the first 3 weeks. Yes.
2: Think about how fresh that would be.
0: Yeah.
2: And that's exactly what's happening.
0: Because I'm old enough to remember the mattresses burning outside of the library. Do you know what I mean? Like, that was very real.
1: And again, not to mention everything that's happened since then. That's why, I mean, the book's out. I know that there's going to be documentaries and movies about this. I mean, there's been so much that's happened this week, the last couple of weeks, him stiff-arming the SEC, him stiff-arming the NCAA, trying to get former pro players to come back. Both were from Ole Miss. That's right. Yeah. Both were from Ole Miss. So there's been about 17 different layers of this onion. I think it's going to be.
0: It's fantastic theater, and it's the type of theater we don't get in sports, in any other thing except in college football.
1: Yeah.
0: I just don't know if that has anything to do with Jimmys and Joes.
1: I don't. The game will never live up to it.
0: Okay? Yeah.
1: The game will never live up. I still think it can be a very good football game, though.
0: I hope it is. I hope it at least lives up somewhat to the hype, right?
2: We were talking about the ESPN programming earlier. One genius bit of programming they did, they ran like a documentary about
0: My wife was watching it this morning.
2: About Lane exiting Tennessee. And they had that one in the and everyone being mad and the mattresses burning and everything. So at least for me, I do think that's going to play into it. You're walking into the most hostile environment college football is going to have this century, I think. I do have Ole Miss winning that football game.
1: Also, again, we've talked about it on Tyler and Kaner all week long, but not surprised or whatever. But, I mean, the fact that on Wednesday night, Sam Leavitt was listed as doubtful, it's just hilarious to me. Not one person in America thought Sam Leavitt was going to be doubtful.
0: I got to be honest. I just thought whatever KS Kiffin says, I'm going to believe the opposite. So yeah. If he says he's playing, and I don't believe he's going to play.
1: You were telling me the other day, like I guess you read a report, they the coaches, you know, Golding and Kiffin, they sent it to each other beforehand.
2: It was on the McAfee show.
1: Yeah, they sent it to each other
2: Golding
1: beforehand.
2: Golding was on the show and said this.
0: Yes, he said Lane Kiffin said my quarterback's out.
2: Yes.
1: Yeah, he's like, okay, we'll see you both on Saturday.
0: Yeah.
1: Like, it just is what it is. And then he's questionable, and then he's completely off the injury report last night. So, again, tons of layers of this. We'll see if the game can hold up. I don't think it will because it's going to be impossible to, but hopefully it's a good game.
0: Yeah, I will tell you, I still think that the best SEC game of the day is up against that game, not the Tennessee game. It's Auburn against Florida.
1: 100%.
0: I think that is a fantastic football game, but because neither of those teams are ranked.
1: Yeah.
0: But you have Golish, and can his quarterback figure it out? Because the defense is playing hard. They hit people. Mm-hmm. And at USF, they hit people all over the field.
2: Yeah.
0: And there was a number of times they beat more talented teams just because they out-hit people.
1: Yeah.
0: Like, very, very, it was very impressive to watch how they played like that. Buster Faulkner can go.
1: Yeah.
0: Mm-hmm. And that Florida team's not bad. It has talent. So those are going to be, that to me is the best game of the day.
1: Agreed.
0: In the Southeastern Conference.
1: I agree completely. Riley, Florida's got arguably the best running back in the conference. He's playing like it in Jaden Ball. Aaron Filo's doing his thing with Buster Faulkner coming over from Georgia Tech. And they've got several talented wide receivers. Okay. So, I mean, talent is, I don't care what the score is. If you're at Louisiana State University or Florida, talent is never your issue. It is you are always going to have so much talent. Defensively, I got questions. Now, I'm not going to sit here and act like I watched both Florida games because I did not. I saw on the scoreboard, FAU put 24 points on you.
2: Yep.
1: What happened there?
0: Dumb, blown coverage plays and things like that. We were watching it actually here.
1: Okay.
0: Being Hollywood.
1: It could have been a fourth quarter deal like Furman at Tennessee. They just run.
0: It kind of wasn't that. It was just, okay, Hey, this is a new system and we blew this.
1: It's
0: what I mentioned that I thought we would see from Tennessee with Knowles, where, we blew that coverage because this is a new defensive system. That's what it was.
1: Okay. Yeah. Florida's impressed me so far. Auburn, again, I'm excited to watch Byron Brown, but I thought he would struggle the first game against an actual, good competition against Baylor. He struggled.
0: Yep.
1: How does he bounce back? To your point, that defense is playing well. That's the game of the week for me in the Southeastern Conference outside of what's going on in Oxford. And I hate that it's on the same time as Tennessee and Kennesaw State because I got to be locked into Tennessee no matter what. I have to go back and watch that later on.
0: Any concern for you guys that Kennesaw State, they played people tough last year. Mm. Any concern that they keep this one closer than we needed to be?
2: No.
1: It's a different team, Riley.
2: Yeah, for me, there's just so much that's changed year to year, and this is one of those instances where the type of roster that both of these teams have, it's night and day. I mean, they're just bigger, faster, stronger, everything. Tennessee is going to be able to dominate this game by about as many as they want to.
1: Jerry Mack is a great football coach.
0: He really is.
2: Yes,
1: and
2: he really
1: I think
2: is.
1: In the fourth quarter of this football game today, you're going to see Tennessee not throw a pass. They're going to run the football because you got respect for Jerry Mack. He got picked apart a little bit in the portal. Okay, his quarterback left, top two running backs left, a couple of linemen left. He went and picked apart from lower levels as well. They lost to Georgia State. Georgia State rushed for 240 against them. It's a different year. Hopefully they still have a great season, but to Riley's point, this – it'll be how does Tennessee want to facilitate the rotations in the second half and, you know, getting quarterbacks and all everybody involved at that point in the game.
0: Yeah, and part of this, again, we've mentioned it before, and I have always mentioned this kind of thing over through the years. You're paying them to go work on those things you need to work on before you take on Texas next week. Because you can't walk into Texas not being able to throw the football.
1: Yep.
0: Just point blank. So you have to be able to work on those things and tip your cap to Jerry Mack's your guy. I don't know that 35, I don't know that I love that line, but because I think if Tennessee has worked on those things, they're going to call off the dogs a little bit. But you have to be able to throw the football.
1: And again, that's why I said in the previous segment, you went into that Furman game saying, hey, we're going to mix and match a ton on the offensive line. you did, it was out of sync. So again, like you didn't do that much against Georgia Tech. I don't think you'll do that much against Kennesaw State. We'll see if that O-line can get back where it needs to be.
2: And to that point, I did have Kennesaw State just barely covering where it is. It's just Tennessee's going to win this football game. It's going to be about five scores that they win it by, and it's just going to be one of those instances of how much success does Kennesaw State have in that fourth quarter where they when Tennessee puts the backups in, yep. And maybe you get a few more of those kind of like what you saw against Furman where they were able to run the ball so much more effectively.
0: The thing I hate about the schedule for Tennessee is just the 8 straight weeks of football.
1: Mm-hmm.
0: If you have the opportunity, if you're Josh Heupel today, you have to get your players out. I need my guys rested. I need everyone healthy. I can't risk anything.
1: You need to put guys in that you're going to have to count on a bunch of times. Again, like... Faison Brandon needs every rep he can possibly get, but he's a twisted ankle away from you're going with George, and like, you might have to ride George for a while. And I love what George did against Furman. I need to see a lot of George in this football game. And with all due respect, Ryan Staub does not need to play in this way. He will.
0: If he's not going to be the two, then he doesn't need to play.
1: He will.
0: Yeah.
1: Because that's what Heupel does, because he's going to take care of his quarterbacks. But I need to see a lot of George. I need to see a lot of it. You and I talked about this, Riley. The backup secondary, the Tim Merritts, the Trey Poteets, the Sidney Waltons, the Dylan Lewis's, the Tevis Metcalf, who I believe might play a lot. I don't know. I think in a game like this as well, there's going to be some guys hardly play, maybe be held out. A lot of guys went down last week, defensive linemen. Quay Moss, I don't know how much he's going to play in this game. So it's a chance to, guys, you might have to count on as the season goes along. Today is your day.
0: One thing Saban would always do, now the back man's not here anymore. So it's the portal era, you can't stockpile talent like he did.
1: Yeah.
0: But against a team like this, he would go beat them down in a quarter and a half. It's second half of the second quarter, you would have your twos in. Midway through the third quarter, your threes are in. 10 minutes left in your fourth quarter, your freshmen and your guys, you're looking at red shirt and people like that, or your walk-ons are in. And by the time you got through three or four of those during a season, you had gotten guys a lot of playing time. Yeah. So next man up was a real thing, as opposed to I'm going to put this guy in who hasn't played that many meaningful downs of football.
1: Bring it locally here, 2022. I mean, Joe Milton was a veteran when he got here, right? He played some football, but Joe played a ton of football in mop-up duty. Squirrel White played a ton of football that year in mop-up duty. And so when that was the combination the next year in 2023, Squirrel had like 70 receptions. I mean, Tennessee got a chance that year, not like Alabama, to work a lot of those guys.
0: But still,
1: guys
0: the principle's still in effect. Even though you're not Johnny Five-Star everywhere, it's still the principle's still there, right?
1: For sure. Absolutely. So
0: that's Eric Kane. Riley Haltom here as well. We are live. Union Station on Rocky Hill. Stop by and see us. 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Big Buck Hunter. They have got Golden Tee. 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Stop by and see us here. 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
16: Impact everywhere. Temperatures will, though. It's going to be a hot one today. Our afternoon high temperatures are in the middle 90s. Good news is we'll start to ease things off and cool back into the 80s by kickoff. From the WVLT First Alert Weather Center, I'm meteorologist Ryan Coulter.
0: It's brought to you by Ray Warner Ford. 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I am Will West alongside Eric Kane with Tyler and Kaner on 99.1 The Sports Animal and the Locked On Vols podcast, the number one Tennessee podcast in the land. Then our beat reporter for Tennessee football, Riley Haltom, joining us this week as well. All right, gentlemen. Again, I keep bringing it up. What this game is for, I don't believe the things coaches say. When they say, well, we need these games so that I can get to work for, here's what this game is for. You go play a trash opponent and find out what you have. Week two, then you go play somebody pretty good, or you play some, if you get forced to play somebody pretty good week one, then you have two cupcake opponents so you can work on the things you need to work on. Eric Kane, what does Tennessee need? You're paying somebody seven figures to come here so you could work on things. What does Tennessee need to work on today in your imagination?
1: Yeah, a couple of things. Offensively, I mean, the offensive line's got to get more in sync. The offensive line's got to play better. Again, you rush for 299. I'm not going to sit here and act like the world's falling because it's not. The sky's falling. But you need to tighten those things up. You need to make sure, okay, is my right side, is it Jesse Perry and Shane Umarov? If it is, which it looks like it is, just sell out. Like those are your guys. If you want to work Donovan Haslam in there at right guard, which I think they want to a little bit, he needs to play more than 14 snaps. So big number 69, the biggest boy on roster. If you want him to be a factor for you this year, you can't let him play just 14 snaps today. He's got to play 30 or 35 to see if he can hold up, to see if he can actually, if you had to count on him to come in and replace an injured guard or whatever, can you count on him to play from start to finish? Because I think that's a big question right now. So offensive line, need to see that team in sync, or that unit in sync. Faison Brandon goes without mentioning. Want to see some consistent passes, short, intermediate, mechanics on the screen passes, all that and more. We know you got the explosive. That's fun to watch. Need to get Mike Matthews and Braylon Staley going for sure. Been really impressed with Rodarius Jackson. I'm not going to lie there. Wide receiver number 3. Need to get those guys going. They've had some touchdowns, but need to get those guys going and consistently in the passing game. Defensively, tighten up against the run. No doubt about that. I think Tennessee needs to finish the first quarter stronger. I don't think they've done that as a team in each of the first two games, and they certainly haven't done that in the fourth quarter defensively against Furman. I think you need to start a little better, finish a little bit better, but overall go out there and do all those things. You tighten up on some areas, but I've said it all week. Like, if I'm Tennessee, like, I want this game. I want to feel good about myself. Like, I want to be borderline cocky, and I know this is not a, you know, it's Kennesaw State, Texas coming to town, but there's nothing wrong with being a little bit cocky, feeling good about yourself when the number one team in the nation's coming to your place next week. Everybody's not going to pick you. No one's going to pick you. Need to have a little something about yourself. So I think Tennessee needs to use this game to focus on itself, but also to feel good about itself heading into your biggest game of the season next week.
0: Riley.
2: For me, a few things, and I'll start with the two biggest for me, especially after that Georgia Tech game, the two things that were the worst
1: and penalties
2: for me to watch. Yeah, there you go, penalties. you got to tee that one up. It is easily the biggest thing you need in Purdue.
0: You drop a bill of penalties against Texas, good luck.
1: Right.
2: Yeah. Yeah,
1: I mean, you are not winning.
2: You're losing that game by multiple scores.
1: Yes, you get that point.
2: There's zero chance you win that football game. So you have to cut down on the penalties in this game. It was pretty bad against Furman. It was really bad against Georgia Tech. I need you to have a decent to good game when it comes to penalties. Very few unforced errors. The personal fouls, especially. Just if you have a few more of those procedural penalties or a stray pass interference or something because somebody got too handsy, I can live with that. No personal fouls. That is the biggest thing for me. Cut those out of your game entirely. Outside of that, it's not really something that I have. I'm just like super concerned about because it's typically something Tennessee is just fine with. But special teams, you want a cleaner game, especially coming off of what you had against Georgia Tech, where you did have a muffed punt and you did have, of course, the blocked punt for Jackson Ross. I need a clean game from that standpoint. Hopefully, you're not punting too often against Kennesaw State. But when you are, needs to be a clean operation. Don't need you to hold on to that ball that long, Jackson Ross. I know what you're trying to do. That ball needs to be out quicker and safe from any prying or any defensive guys trying to get to it. Outside of that, return game, what does that look like? You lost Joakim Dodson for the season. That was clearly going to be your number one guy. Who's going to fill in for him? Don't think we're going to see just a ton of Quay Moss because he did get a little banged up in that Georgia Tech game. And he's one of those guys that you need healthy when Texas comes to town next week. So I don't think we see a ton of him. Who takes that spot? Who takes that role? Is it going to be DeJuan Morris? Is it going to be some of these other guys? We've heard their names kind of bounced around potentially being options at returner.
0: Throw the football. One, I agree with you. I need the offensive line squared away. Mm-hmm. If you're getting beat today like you did against Furman, this ain't going to be a good year. It's not. Because I don't think you're going to figure it out against Texas and Auburn. And like that's not where you're going to figure out how to block, right, and who your offensive line is. So today's your day. You're paying him over $1 million to come here to take a beating, figure it out. Throw the football. I cannot have that few targets to Mike Matthews and Braylon Staley. That's not a possibility. If you're gonna meet what this team's goals are, it can't just be the deep ball and face on runs for 6 yards.
1: I agree.
0: That's not good enough. And so if he's like figured out with him one way or the other, whatever you have to do, you probably were capable because of where you were in the turnover battle against Georgia Tech, keeping some things you'd plan to do offensively, mm-hmm. not having to use those things.
1: Yeah.
0: So
1: I think he only threw it like 6 times in the second half.
0: You didn't need to. Right? So because you're +2 in the turnovers and you're up 3 scores, what's the point?
1: And you're running at every play.
0: They can't stop it. Right? So, but Texas and Will Muschamp can. Mm-hmm. So you need to work on those things. You have to have some level of balance because I don't know that you're throwing the ball 50 times or running the ball 50 times, throwing it 21. And you have a shot in Hades of winning. I don't know if you're going to win 8 games this year, unless you really get better at throwing the football and utilize Mike Matthews and Braylon Staley are weapons.
1: Yeah,
0: you have to be able to utilize them. I can't just say, "Oh, well, he's a freshman." Then you start the wrong quarterback. Now's the time. You're 2 games in, and he is a freshman, so there were going to be growing pains. He has more of a command of the offense than I thought he was going to have. He's not as good of a reader of the field as I thought it was going to be. So fix that. That today is the thing that at least get him reps doing that. If he gets picked off a couple of times, cool, he'll learn. But I would rather you try than he throws the ball 16 times and he's 9 of 16 for 240 yards and it was just a bunch of deep balls that are not going to exist once you go play somebody that has a pulse.
1: Yeah.
0: So to me, that is the thing that has to be fixed today against Kennesaw State. And Jerry Mack's your guy, but you had to go fix it. And Josh Heupel knows these things, but it needs to get done today. And I'll agree with you on that offensive line. That has to be squared away. Because we were 2 weeks in a row talking about after the game. Mm-hmm. Man, the first half, that offensive line struggled.
1: Yep.
0: That can't keep happening, right? It can't keep happening.
1: I think, too, and real quick, it looks like Alabama and Florida State set to get going at 3:30 or in a weather delay as well. So that's not going to get started on time.
0: Oh, that's because, I guess, so apparently places outside of East Tennessee get precipitation. And we just don't get it.
1: Knox, like a little bit of a sprinkled Oak Ridge yesterday, but not Knox.
0: Yeah, look at that.
2: Plus,
0: yeah.
2: I got rained on coming into the studio.
1: Did you really?
2: Yeah, a little bit.
1: Wow.
0: Hadn't had to mow my grass in 3 weeks.
2: Of course, it stopped the moment I got inside.
1: Yeah, it's brown.
0: It is. It is. My hay that I have grown.
1: Rusty. Yeah. Again, play the players you want. Also, I think like offensively, you get into, you play phase on a couple series, you play the first team offense a couple series in the third quarter. Like, that's fair game. You can do whatever you want to, in my opinion, because, again, you are paying Kennesaw State to be here and to work some things out. Defensively as well, I want to see a ton of young guys. I don't know how much some of these veteran defensive linemen will play, like the ones that got banged up last week, like the Hobbs and, you know, maybe Nathan Robinson. Even if they play, like how much do they play? You don't need them in a game like this. So J.J. Finch, who is expected to be back and ready to roll, freshman, I think he should play a ton in this game. Ethan Utley, Isaiah Campbell, guys you're going to have to count on. This is the game that you need to get those guys going, and I think it's a good opportunity.
0: Defensively, what are you looking for?
2: I'm looking at for me, it starts and ends with that secondary getting a little bit more of, and I don't know if there's a
0: pretty, yeah, it might not happen today.
2: Pretty
0: yeah,
2: huge
0: yeah,
2: yeah, chance yeah. that you just don't get it. But yeah. I want to see that group tested because Cam Coleman comes to town, you're going to have a whole different type. But you're stepping up from little leagues to you're stepping up from single A to majors right there. I mean, it's a huge step forward with the kind of talent that you're going to be facing. For that secondary, I've liked a lot of what we've seen, the little that we have seen, right? Dejon Lane especially, not even entirely just in coverage, but even doing different things, coming off the edge.
1: They're physical.
2: Finding some type of pressure with your safeties. That's been great. I've loved seeing the things like that. But as far as your corners and how they match up against the wide receivers that they're taking on, there just hasn't been a whole lot of challenge there quite yet. And again, there's a great chance you don't even get that today because the pressure is a little bit too much and Ricky Collins is not able to stretch the field. There's a great chance that's what ends up happening, and we're just kind of left wondering what we're going to get when Texas comes to town next week. But if there is one thing on my checklist that I'd like to see, and maybe I'm Jerry Mack, throw it down the field a little bit, please. That's the number one thing.
0: And look, you're probably not going to because you don't probably have much turnovers. So you're probably going to try to keep it short, intermediate passes, run the football, just try to keep it respectable.
1: Yeah.
0: If you're Kennesaw State, for me, it's you need to figure out that pass rush. The pass rush was bad last week, or you just didn't get home. Now again, your coverage was real nice, Clark. But your I don't know that Jeremiah Thielander, as your fourth man on the line of scrimmage standing up, it's going to be the answer. So you need to figure that out. I'll tell you, but coming into last week's game, what I said before the game was when Ollie and Dane and I were here, you need to figure out that defensive tackle rotation. I feel a lot better after that last game about the defensive rotation.
1: Let me ask you this. I think you might look it up for me. I think Tennessee had 4 sacks last week. I know Dye
0: had. Yeah.
1: Is it more the Leo spot?
0: No, it's the play-in, play-out. Play-in, play-out. So there were big plays, mm-hmm. and those are nice. I'm looking at, can I disrupt what a quarterback's doing? And if I'm looking at a quarter and a half stretch where I can't get home with 4,
1: yeah,
0: that's right. Where I start looking at it saying, okay, well, then do something different. And when you don't is where I'm saying, okay, why are you doing the same thing and expecting a different result? So it's not even what the box score tells me. It's what I'm watching in the game is, are you disrupting? Now, you did not have to disrupt Mendoza for him to throw a stupid pass.
1: Yeah.
0: But you cannot let Arch Manning sit there in the pocket all day. If he has time, you're in trouble. So you're going to have to blitz. Now, again, you could beat Kennesaw State, you were able to beat Georgia Tech, and you were able to beat Furman without having to do that.
1: Mm-hmm.
0: Are there things you don't want to show? I don't know that we're there yet, but I don't know that Thielander standing up at that Leo is going to get it done from a pass rush standpoint. You need to figure out something because you have to be able to make sure quarterbacks aren't just comfortably sitting in the pocket waiting, because not a lot of guys are going to throw some of those errant passes that Mendoza did last week.
1: Yeah, or at least, you know, I love Arian Carter in that position. I think that he is physical enough. I think that he is fast enough and athletic enough. Now,
0: frankly, when you see Arian Carter and you're standing next to him, he looks like an edge.
1: Yes, he does. He really
0: looks like an edge. It's about 3 inches short, 2 inches short. That's what Arian Carter looks like.
1: And they moved him around. So, I mean, what I like about this defense, too, if you go back and watch the tape from last week, like there are plays where both like Campbell's back there and even Spillman sometimes, but it's Thielander and Carter moving around. They go there, they stump the A-gap, they come back, and then they go B-gap. Or, you know, Thielander comes up inside, then he goes back to his edge spot. Like, they move him around a little bit, which is great. I think as the season goes along and some of these games go along, Give me more 7 on the edge. And less,
0: I agree.
1: I don't want to say less 22 because he's done a good job so far, but I want to see more 7.
0: We're just
1: not
0: edge. Playing the strengths in my mind.
1: Yeah.
0: Right? If that's the case.
1: I think he can set that edge a little bit better against, you know, an Alabama or a Texas next
0: year. Yeah, and get north and south if he needs to and disrupt. Somebody needs to disrupt. I can't have a quarterback just – I get concerned about that. If your quarterback's – if Arch is just – and maybe it's just a Texas situation.
1: Yeah.
0: And a Bama situation. Those two games specifically. I don't want guys just sitting there. That's the thing that's going to concern me.
1: Yeah.
0: This is if guys just have time sitting in there, they're going to pick you apart eventually.
2: And that's another one that I don't. One more thing that I don't know that we're actually going to see any kind of resolution to this in this football game, but just more consistency out of your linemen, you know, outside of those linebackers. When you are going to, because I do think when you start moving into some of these SEC games, you're going to move more towards having the 4-2 lineup out there. It's just a little bit more comfortable. I need a little bit more out of a Jordan Norman, a Tyree Weathersby on a down-to-down basis.
1: It's good to see Jordan Norman against Furman because of the 3-3 personnel. 33 was the odd man out.
2: Yep.
1: He didn't play as much. Now,
2: yes,
1: against Georgia Tech, he played a ton, and he looked good doing it, so that was good to see.
2: It's good.
0: We're live, Union Station, love Rocky it. Hill. Look, awesome. This is the place if you're in West Knoxville. Looking to watch NFL games. This is the place. Looking to watch college football games. Really, the slate coming up here at 3:30, right about now, that's when the big games get going. This is the place to do it. Eric Kane, we have Texas A&M and Kentucky on the television right behind us.
1: No rain there, so they're going to get started on time.
0: So we'll have Alabama, Florida State here, and then tonight's games. Looking for a place where you can watch, watch the Tennessee-Kennesaw State game, but also make sure that I can watch a little bit of Lane and Ole Miss, a little bit of Florida Auburn. This is the place to do it. Union Station in Rocky Hill. 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
0: We are live, Union Station, Rocky Hill. This is Rave on our Fords football finals, 107.7 WIBK and 99.1 The Sports Animal. I had the Italian hoagie earlier with a side of onion rings. Eric Kane's bringing home a
1: couple burgers, bit of food
0: to the missus.
1: Yes, yeah.
0: There you go.
1: Yeah, I was debating on the fettuccine alfredo, the chicken parm, and I got
0: chicken
1: a burger.
0: Parm's unbelievable.
1: Hey, it's all good here. It doesn't
0: the
1: matter.
0: Wings are fantastic too. Mondays, that's where I get the wings.
1: Okay.
0: Monday night football and wings. This is the place to do it.
1: Okay.
0: And if Sunday ticket, they have it here. TVs everywhere, pool tables, dartboards. They have it all here, Union Station in Rocky Hill. All right, Riley Haltom. Keys to the game today, Tennessee against Kennesaw State.
2: You need to use this game like a laboratory. That's what this game is. It's for you to get creative, to experiment with some things, to figure out some of the scientific method, this thing. Get everything figured out. That's what this game is for. Tomorrow is when it starts. No more dress rehearsals. No more, figuring it out while you're on the field because you're that much more talented than your opponent. Next week, things get very, very real, and you're taking on the number one team in the country, most likely, coming to your place. That's what's going to be happening. So, this is your last chance. Get everything you need figured out. Use it like a laboratory. That's what this is for.
0: The unfortunate part with that a little bit in my mind, Eric, Josh Heupel's a little bit for like he's from the old school where we can't show anything as opposed to, bro, you know how many NFL practices I've been to and not one single NFL team's lost a game because everything was secret, right? But the old school mindset, they're not going to show you a lot. So I do think as opposed to working on the things, I agree with Riley. That's what should happen. I don't think it's what's going to happen.
1: Yeah.
0: I think it's going to be very vanilla so that you don't show anything, quotation fingers.
1: The flip side of that, though, is, I mean, think about this against Furman. They called 5 design runs for Faison Brandon.
0: Yeah.
1: Why? So that Georgia Tech could have to prepare for it. But to me, it's like, well, everybody knows Faison Brandon's going to be a mobile guy anyway. But they put that on tape so they have to prepare for it. I also don't think you're farther enough along as a team right now to even worry about that. Like, you got to work on some stuff against some live competition. Go out there and work on some stuff. But I agree with you. I do think it's going to be some pretty vanilla in some areas. You know, for me, go out there and do what you do best, run the football. Who's in the backfield today? That's a question. Like, Deshaun's going to be out there, right?
0: Yeah.
1: But
0: I'm not trying to hand him 18 carries, though.
1: Exactly. And so Javon Gordon left last week's game.
0: Yep.
1: You had Justin Baker, who had a club on his hand. So after Deshaun, Dwan Morris will play.
0: Yep. I was going to say Morris, and then Riley Haltom, we'll see if you have any eligibility.
1: So that's going to be something to pay attention to a little bit. But go out there and do what you do. Run the football. Like we've been talking about all show long. Like, we know the explosives can be there. He throws a great explosive ball down the football field. I want to see the short to intermediate passes. I want to see in the screen game. Why Tennessee runs so many screens, it's an extension of the run game. And his mechanics on that have been off, I've been told. I'm not a quarterback guy. Can you be more precise and precision in throwing those screens and the short to intermediate passes? I need to see that because, again, you're going to have to rely. You can't just air it out every play against Texas. I want to see that today. Defensively, again, continue to be aggressive. Just go take that football away. I mean, this would be a game where Tennessee's front seven absolutely dominates, just like Furman. It's going to be tough to get looks like that. But when the ball's in the air, go get it. And, you better finish with, 4 or 5 sacks at least in this football game. Do good tackling. And Tennessee's done a great job tackling so far this season, I believe. But, again, it's going to be hard to get a defensive load because I think Tennessee's front seven is just going to dominate in a game like this, like they did against Furman. And I recognize Kennesaw State is not Furman. Kennesaw State is much better. But it's still going to be a game like that.
0: It settle matters. That is the biggest key to this game. Settle your short and intermediate passing today.
1: Yeah.
0: How many ever reps it takes. I don't care if Faison's out there. Middle of the fourth quarter, I don't need to see a lot of design runs for Faison. I need to see the short to intermediate passing game figured out.
1: Yep.
0: I need to, if they're just sitting on that, okay, I get it. Throw it over their head, and they'll eventually get out of that.
1: Yep.
0: So, but you need to settle that today. Settle your offensive line. That's the thing that you need to settle. You mentioned it earlier. There's somebody else you want to work in a guard, work him in a guard. If you want to try to get Ori Williams out there, okay, get him out there. But you need to know who your five are because you're about to hit murderer's row outside of Arkansas. Now, Arkansas looks like it's another Furman type situation.
1: It does. It really does.
0: With the way that they're playing. But you need to settle those things. If it is Arian Carter, who's going to be more at that edge position, okay, cool. That's fine. But get him there. And because Texas comes to town next week, they're the number one team in the nation. It's a noon game. The entire nation's going to be staring at you.
1: Yep.
0: And you have a lot to fix between now. Or here's the thing. It's not even that. The things that were bothersome to you in the middle of the first half against Furman are still a problem. And so you have this game that you're paying someone seven figures to go fix those things before you take on Texas, Auburn, Arkansas, Bama, South Carolina, back to back to back.
2: One of those.
0: Yeah, well, one of those is fine. Arkansas is a gimmick. Yeah, we are going to put Riley Halton in the backfield against Arkansas, and it's going to be fine. We're not that worried about that. Score prediction, Eric Kane.
1: So I said on the show yesterday, I think I was at 48-13. I had 35. You had a 35, just a different score. 48-13, I think Tennessee goes up there, scores, you know, several touchdowns in the first half. Come out there. I think the first team will come back out in the second half, regardless of what the score is, and allow Faison to get those reps. I think that is so overblown, but you have a quarterback playing this third ever game, and that's the only reason why I would do it. And then I think Tennessee, the scoring will slow down a little bit as the game goes along. I think Kennesaw State will probably get one touchdown at least, maybe field goal, but a touchdown, you know, coming from a busted coverage here, you know, gashing them here, somewhere like that. 48-13, game's never in doubt, but Tennessee utilizes this game to go and work on what it needs to. Some of the things we've been talking about.
2: Bill, 45-10. I think Vols win this by 35, like you said. Just a slightly different score, a little bit less scoring all around. Just think this is one of those instances where as you get down the stretch of this football game, you're going to start seeing Tennessee give up a few more yards per carry, and that's going to lead to Kennesaw State getting like one sustained drive at the end of the game that gets them in.

0: They've done it again.
1: Where did those cheese come from?
2: Relax. They're from Ingles.
3: Yeah! Arch Manning is back. Auburn, maybe not quite as good offensively as I thought they were going to be at this point, but better defensively.
4: Agreed.
3: Than I thought they were going to be at this point. Arkansas,
4: awful.
3: Could not be worse than honestly, I didn't think they were going to be good, and they have disappointed me in just exactly how
4: I
3: bad
4: they
3: are. I
4: thought Arkansas would be the worst team by far, and they've been even worse than that, so it's been bad.
3: Look, if we're talking relegation like soccer in the SEC, get rid of Arkansas and bring me another ACC team or something like that, because we need this team out of the conference. They're just terrible. Like, they've replaced Vanderbilt as the doormat of the SEC. Speaking of which, Vanderbilt getting beat down by NC State right now, and everyone's so incredibly sad for them. Arkansas bad. Bama. That's the team that I think, if you said there's one team in the Southeastern Conference that I don't know that I have a read on yet. I don't believe Bama's as good as they've looked at times at the end of games, as I'm watching them drive in and drive out, if that makes sense.
4: Who do they have week two again? I forgot. Who they played last week?
3: I don't even remember. We had to watch. It was nobody. I mean, East Carolina. That's who it was.
4: Okay. Yeah, I thought they played East Carolina.
3: No, it's Kentucky. That's who they played last week.
4: Yeah, that's right. I watched that game. I said Kentucky, I don't think Kentucky will win, but I think this will be a sneaky good game. It was a great game until like 2 minutes left in the third quarter, and then they just pulled away.
3: They pull away, yes. But if you're watching this game, these Bama games, and the ECU game the same way, if you're watching it drive in, drive out, I don't know what to make of Alabama.
4: Quarterback is going through it, learning, okay? I still don't think Riley Bama can run the football at all.
3: Nope.
4: They've got some big play weapons, a wide receiver. Coleman Williams is still going to lead the nation in drops. He just can't catch the football. Defensively, they're probably a bit better than I thought right now, but quarterbacks going through it and they still can't run the football means I still have questions about them, and I still like Tennessee at home in a couple weeks.
3: Kentucky's a little better than I thought they were going to be.
4: Yeah.
3: South Carolina, maybe struggling a little bit right now to get Kendall Bryles' system down.
4: I think today against Mississippi State, we'll learn a lot about South Carolina.
5: This is the benchmark for them. This is where I will have my exact prediction. After this week, I will know exactly where I think Tennessee goes at the end of the season.
3: Yeah, I'm still. Has anything changed? Look, think about it this way. After today's game, we're a fourth of the way through the college football season for Tennessee.
4: Wow.
3: Yeah. So, like, you blink, and football season's just kind of.
4: That's
3: over,
4: why you got
3: right?
4: Like even games like this. It's like you only get 12 guaranteed. So it's like
3: you might as well try to enjoy them anyway,
4: exactly.
3: To the best of your ability. But no, we just kind of are where we are right now. So enjoy this, but. I'm still at 7-5 for Tennessee this year. Eric, your preseason prediction was?
4: I said 9-3 because I guess I'm a big homer. I'm going to stick there right now until it gives me reason to kind of pull back a little bit. I think Tennessee beats Bama. I think Tennessee beats South Carolina. Actually, no. I had that loss on the road, actually. I had Tennessee beating LSU at home.
3: Okay.
4: So we'll see what LSU does. But nothing that I've seen so far is changing my record prediction. Again, I'm a little bit more encouraged with Tennessee so far. Not a whole lot, knowing you haven't seen a lot, but if I had to pick one, I'd say I'm more encouraged with Tennessee from what I've seen so far.
3: Bradley, anything that you've seen?
5: I'm in the same boat. I'm still 9-3. I still feel pretty strongly that Tennessee is going to beat the teams they beat, and they lose to teams I think they lose to. Like I said, this South Carolina game could maybe switch some things up for me, and same thing with LSU, Ole Miss tonight, actually. That's another one that could switch things up for me, but at the end of the day, for now, I feel pretty strongly about what we've seen so far.
3: Okay, don't look now. I may have spoken a little too early. Vanderbilt's thrown 13 points up in this quarter. It is now 31-27. NC State, 31-28. They just hit the extra point.
4: Okay.
3: 14 points this quarter. So they've added two quick touchdowns. They were down 31-14. Oof. Added two quick touchdowns. 6:18 left.
4: Okay.
3: NC State leads Vanderbilt by a field goal. Waiting to receive a kickoff in Nashville. It's kind of shocked to see this, but Jared Curtis, 17-29, 228, three touchdowns.
4: So he started 2 of 6, like 30 yards in a pick.
3: In a pick,
4: So he's gotten better as the game
3: has turned
4: along.
3: Around. Absolutely turned it around.
4: Why they waited until today to make this his first start when he couldn't start against Delaware. And
5: mind-blowing.
4: I mean, that's coaching malpractice.
3: Yeah, no, it is. Look, Clark Lee getting in the way of his really strong offensive staff. Jerry Kill and Tim Beck are fantastic.
4: Like
3: Clark Lee's going to Clark Lee.
4: Made a promise to the veteran.
3: Maybe.
4: To be like, hey, please don't leave. I'll let you start the first couple of games.
3: Yeah.
4: That's what it looks like.
3: Maybe so. That is a possibility that's happened. Weather delay right now for Florida State against Alabama. Kentucky now has taken over. It'll be 1st and 10 in just a second.

0: get through the break. They that game against Texas A&M, 0-0 there. Nothing else really going on in the top 25 in that early window. SMU leads Louisville 7-0. Scored on their first possession in that one. Louisville now takes over with the football. And earlier, Georgia beats Arkansas 45-17 in a game that was not that close, even though 45-17 feels like a blowout. Ohio State beat Kent State 59-3. Penn State on top of Buffalo 55-13. And last night, great game, Houston against Texas Tech.
1: Fantastic
0: game.
1: I mean, Houston had a chance to win there with a 2-point. They didn't get in, but man, what a game that was.
0: Eric Kane, Locked On Vols podcast, and Tyler and Kaner, thank you. We appreciate it.
1: Yeah, had a blast.
0: Riley Halter, my beat reporter for Tennessee football. Thank you for giving us your time today. Thank you to everyone here at Union Station in Rocky Hill on North Shore Drive. And, of course, thank you to Ray Varner Ford for making it happen. 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

0: Heupel doesn't want me calling it a dress rehearsal. Josh Heupel doesn't want me calling it a tune-up. The gentlemen, can we call it that today? Kennesaw State, they come into Neyland Stadium as a 35.5 point underdog in
1: afternoon. Okay, we are splitting words, Robert.
0: Please.
1: Call it a dress rehearsal, a tune-up. I call it a what can we learn
0: from. Okay, please.
1: Right? That's a little less like get hype mad at us, right?
0: Say,
1: what can we learn today? And what we won't learn anything from is if we enjoy, I know I could, we'll pull back on.

0: Thomas or Wolf are capable of playing at the level we need them to play when we play, like, you know, next Saturday at noon.
1: Yeah.
0: And the next Saturday, and one after that, and one after that, because all we play are conference games after that. I don't know if they're capable yet. So maybe if you do that, you're just saying we're going to find out. But what if you find out that your backup tight end's not going to cut the mustard? What wasted an opportunity to learn something about your team, your quarterback. Okay, can I just start the show off with this?
1: Go.
0: Tyler Troy, what I do not want to happen is for the first time that our offense goes out there and kind of gets hit in the mouth and it's a stalemate and we can't just do what we want.
1: Right.
0: And then we have to figure out an alternative way to move the football and throw the football and spread people out and read coverage. I don't want that to be in the middle into the first quarter against Texas. I don't want the first time we go, crap, we can't run it. What are we going to do?
1: Yeah.
0: To be in like a, you know, you go three and out a couple times, you mess around and like lose a football game against a team like, you know, the number one team in the country.
1: That's why you get these three games.
0: I don't want to do that. I think we have an opportunity to learn some stuff tonight. And if we just give the ball to Deshaun off tackle and then zip it out there and we break, Mike breaks a tackle and houses one, it's like, cool. That ain't going to happen next week. That 18-yard gash run right there was a 4-yard run. It's second and six. Not, hey, gash, gash, gash. Hey, we scored another touchdown. Like watching Georgia in the first couple drives against Arkansas. It's like, you don't learn nothing.
1: Troy, what are we going to learn about the University of Tennessee today? Or what would you like to learn about the University of Tennessee today ahead of Texas 1 week from today?
2: I'm with Eric on a sense of, I'm just going to make up a phrase, but you want some educational competition, meaning like you want guys to give you a push.
1: No, I like
2: so
1: that.
2: You
1: educational
2: know what you're
1: competition.
2: Find. And I agree with
0: Troy's
2: Eric,
0: a scholar.
1: Yeah.
2: As in the sense of about a backup tight end, what can we do in certain situations? But also, too, what other guys that we have been wanting to see that we know we're going to rely on as the season progresses? I definitely agree. Texas next coming in next week, and you're going to have to – Texas is going to give you different looks. Faison is going to be truly challenged pre-snap, post-snap, and we're going to find out what he can do as that unfolds. But I think for me, more of anything is just making sure we get other guys involved, and we also get to see other guys in certain situations to be able to be able to make plays.
1: This is a University of Tennessee football program. Gentlemen, let's just go ahead and highlight what they've done thus far. Tennessee is averaging almost 39 points per game and almost 475 yards of total offense per game in the Josh Heupel era. Gentlemen, so far this eight quarters of football, I get it, it's Furman. I also understand it's Georgia Tech. Ainge Fleming, 101 points have been put up in eight quarters of football with a true freshman 18-year-old kid who's been able to vote for 109 days.
0: That's fun. We rely on you for the fun stuff like that.
1: Tennessee's having fun offensively out there. What do you take away from the last eight quarters of football? Because the Volunteers, they look like if you let them, they can put some points in your lap if you allow them.
0: Oh, Tyler, I don't know. I mean, how good is South Carolina? South Carolina's
1: find
0: scoring
1: out today
0: 70. We'll find
1: State.
0: Out today. You know, they're going to play somebody. You know, like I learned more with what we did against Georgia Tech. Maybe our O-line isn't top two in the conference, or maybe they are. I don't know. But we did push them around, and we did run the ball and get done what we wanted to get done. So we'll find out again next week. I like Faison's poise. I like the plan and the approach for him.
1: Sure.
0: Like, don't ask him to do too much. Break him in a little bit. You know, he's your five-star freshman basketball player. He's a good shooter, but he can play above the rim. Well, don't just have him shooting threes. Tell him to attack the basket. Get to the free throw line. Get the lid off. You know, get the butterflies out. That we've done that now.
1: Sure.
0: For two games, one on the road against a Power 4 team.
2: I think offensively we hadn't learned much. I mean, obviously you can look at the stats, but I mean, we hadn't played anybody that's really going to give our offense a scare or is going to give us a look where being a true freshman. I never played quarterback. Eric did. Eric
1: right.
2: is a true freshman, and he could probably speak more to it, but just giving him all the multiple looks that he needs to see, you're going to get that next week. But I would say defensively what I've learned is that we do have some guys that can play. We got playmakers on the defensive end. We got a secondary that looks more talented, looks more aggressive, and looks more willing to go out there and to play hard every snap when they're on the field. And again, we got a defensive line that still we're working on, quote unquote, I guess, the edge rush position. But for me, I think the defensive front has shown that they can get pressure and they can cause a quarterback worry.
1: You said something there, and I kind of want to dive in a little bit more. I want to enhance. I don't think that's what you said, but I'm going to have you clarify it. Mm-hmm. Tennessee hasn't played anybody yet that would test this offense. What was your takeaway from beating Georgia Tech by 3 touchdowns last week? Was there more left to be desired, or was that, hey, that was an impressive win against a Power 4 foe in their backyard?
2: I felt like Tennessee could have scored 100 points against Georgia Tech offense if they wanted to. I just think that our guys are much more talented and better skilled than Georgia Tech's defensive players were. But then again, some coaches, they don't want to show a lot of things on film. But also, too, you don't have to be aggressive when you have the game under control. And you're going back to having a freshman quarterback, allowing him to be able to maneuver and operate where he's comfortable at within the offense on the road as well, too.
0: And I'll add to that on the defensive side. You know, there were the two drives, one where they went 75 yards, scored a touchdown. The internet broke. Everyone said, oh, here goes Knowles, third and Chavis, and he's being conservative and all this. I went back and watched every play. The first play of the drive that everyone got mad at was man-to-man, and we heated him up.
1: Right.
0: They moved the pocket, and he threw the best. It was the best throw I've seen of the college football season yet. Against man-to-man, running back leaked, and then just went deep. Guys underneath, guys over the top, blanket coverage on everybody. Arian Carter kills Mendoza. And as he's getting killed, he laces one 30 yards down the field in the basket. I walked away and went, oh, what a play. Guess what? The offense gets paid too. Then they went in 12 personnel, and this is something we need to watch for. Maybe
1: that's where I was coming up with
0: maybe
1: next.
0: Maybe they'll cut. Maybe they'll get smart. Jerry Mack's a smart guy. Maybe they'll try it. But they went 12 personnel, so they had all of our big linebackers out there, and they went empty. They went empty, no running backs, took the whole field, 2x3, and they went freeze play. You know, fake clap, look to the side, signal. And then we do the thing where we're changing plays, and we're still faking a blitz, and Arian Carter's pretending he's going to blitz, and he's the curl flat defender. They snap the ball, and he drops straight back. I love Arian Carter. Arian Carter's not a good zone-dropping linebacker. He is a downhill, rip your face off, I'm going to get a TFL, sack the quarterback. He's awesome, right?
1: I got it.
0: The kid, but he's backing up, playing on his heels, and the quarterback just got, I used to do this, right? You're in here messing around. Dude, you have to guard all the way to the sideline. He just catches the ball and goes weak, flat, completion. Weak, flat, completion. Hand the ball. Weak, flat, 3 times. And then Knowles goes, okay, finally they subbed. He gets Carter out and brings in a Spillman.
1: Spillman.
0: And then we heat him up. We play cover zero. It's like a combo zero with, you know, combo in the linebackers. Man-to-man. No safeties. You underneath guys have them. And they take that 6'9" freak, Roche or whatever his name is.
1: Chose the wrong sport.
0: And they run him on a wheel route. Yep. Spillman's trying to cover it.
1: Exactly.
0: Beat at birth. No way. Not a chance. And they throw him the ball. Ball's on the 2-yard line, and they score. And I went, oh, okay, timeout. Georgia Tech, great game plan. You can't beat us straight up.
1: Right.
0: So you get us big and you spread us out. I think that's smart. And then they made some good play calls, took advantage of our inability to play underneath zone as linebackers. We're not great at it. And they scored a touchdown. And then we adjusted. And they didn't get much the rest of the game. But I wonder if you're playing Tennessee right now, if you got a couple tight ends that can also run around and catch the ball, or a fullback that you can split, or a running back that can go play wide receiver.
1: Right.
0: However you want to get their bigs on the field, I wonder if that's not something you do.
1: I have a question, and seeing that we're going to be making some adjustments to our broadcast today, I want to make sure I get as many of these in early out of the gate here on 107.7 and 99.1. The loss of Ethan Davis, I believe it's the worst injury to date. I would put it just barely over Idris Farouk's injury in fall camp. Troy, I'll get started with you. You talk about 12 personnel. What does it mean for Tennessee offensively? I know the discussion was in another direction, but I'll bring the 12 personnel discussion offensively. I think Ethan Davis is irreplaceable, and I think Tennessee's going to need to perhaps maybe tweak a few things without number zero in the lineup for the remainder of the season. Your thoughts?
2: Yeah, it's a big loss. Very athletic, very reliable, coming to his own as our tight end. And again, you talk about 12 personnel, and sometimes you take things for granted until you don't have it, and then now you're trying to figure out who's going to be the replacement. And for me, particularly, I know they should like to go what I call inverted wishbone, when they like to take those deep shots for max protection.
1: Right.
2: And so we'll see. I mean, at the end of the day, Josh Heupel and the offensive staff knows their personnel, and they'll figure something out, even if you have to go old school where you bring in an extra lineman to take care of business and get things done. But for me, I'm not too concerned. Unfortunately, the young man's going to miss the season. I thought he had a bright season coming to take place for the rest of the year. But again, you have to bounce back, and it comes to the motto, next man up.
0: So I'll add to that. When you're on offense and you're putting a game plan together and you're looking at what you got and what they got, you look out there and you go, "What? How can we stress them out?" Defense says, "How can we take away the thing they want to do?" Right? And we say, "How can we make them uncomfortable?"
3: Right.
0: Right. It's pretty simple, like a boxing match. What do they not? Where do they not like to get hit? Well, I look at the other guys, and I'm going to call them the other guys until they prove themselves that we have in the tight end room right now.
1: I think it's fair.
0: And I go, if I put Trent Thomas and Brame out there right now, what does that do stressing out the defense? If I put another five-star athlete and I'm playing sideline to sideline, and I have Brame out there, and my quarterback can run the football. It's not like he just has to hand it off.
3: Right.
0: If you light box us and you all flow to the running back, Brandon will keep it out the backside and run 22 miles an hour down the field.
1: Yes.
0: So I look at that and I go, I feel like what Brame out there with three receivers that are all uber talented, pick a running back and a quarterback that can throw the football and is willing and capable of keeping the ball himself. I feel like that would if I was a DC, that would stress me out a whole lot more than they're relying on Trent Thomas or this Wolf guy that's maybe good someday, but he's played football for 3 years and he doesn't really know what's happening, and they think they're going to ground and pound us with these guys. Brame's an H-back. Thomas is okay. Wolf is learning. We don't have an inline. We don't possess a guy that's going to go put his hand in the dirt and kick out a defensive end in the Southeastern Conference, and we're going to go run off tackle and go inside and turn the guy and run off his butt and go make 8 yards. We don't have that guy. So if you don't have it, don't force it.
1: Can you try?
0: This is their only – Trent Thomas and Wolf and all the other guys in that tight end room, their only chance to convince Josh Heupel and Joey Halsley not to go 11 personnel as the base for a long time is to go absolutely dominate Kennesaw State. And that doesn't mean that even works. Because then you look at who Texas has coming
1: Thank
0: off the
1: you.
0: Edge and you go – well, that guy's a top five pick. Well, you know who Kennesaw State has on the edge? A guy that can't play for us.
1: Yeah.
0: So, like, you're looking at it, you're going, well, you know, you could end the conversation and just go out there and do okay tonight. If you're a backup tight end and you're out there and you do okay against Kennesaw State, you can guarantee when you watch the film, you're going, well, I'm on the bench.
1: Let's get you caught up on a couple of things I'm sure a lot of people listening today are worried about. There is inclement weather in the area surrounding counties, whether you're listening to us on 99.1 The Sports Animal or on 107.7 WIBK. But I can assure you right now, looking outside of the amphitheater right now, it's hot and there are clear skies here. So sunscreen and hydration would be key ahead of tonight's 7:45 kickoff against Kennesaw State, the Salute to Service game here on Rocky Top. Not only that, but there are some moving security that's happening here if you've made your first trip yet.
0: Is Lane Kiffin coming?
1: Brother, you would think somebody important was here. They must have set all this up for you. Because there are...
0: Fallon's here.
1: Fallon's here. We heard about the blocks that you had in your volleyball matchup, so they had to make sure they get served.
0: They brought extra.
1: And she is turning as red as the sun right now. I mean, she is blushing. All you have to do is come through gate 21, and you can simply just go through the metal detectors and find us here at the amphitheater. We're going to be with you up until 5 o'clock, and it looks like we have another game featuring an SEC team that's about to go final. That is Jared Curtis had an impressive game in his debut as Vanderbilt quarterback, but that's a mistake he'd like to have back, and it looks like NC State's going to get out of Nashville with a victory against the Commodores.
0: Oh, you hate to see it.
1: Yeah, hate to see it.
0: Sad, sad day in Nashville.
1: Georgia, Arkansas. Also, we'll get you up to date with the weather that's delaying the Florida State-Alabama game, plus what's happening in College Station with Kentucky and the Aggies. Alongside Eric Age and Troy Fleming, Tyler Ivins. 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
8: A stray shower or thunderstorm. Some of those could be on the stronger side of things, but certainly not having an impact everywhere. Temperatures will, though. It's going to be a hot one today. Our afternoon high temperatures are in the middle 90s. Good news is we'll start to ease things off and cool back into the 80s by kickoff. From the WVLT First Alert Weather Center, I'm meteorologist Ryan Coulter.
1: 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We are here under the General Shale Vol Network broadcast patio. I'll tell you, if it's not for Tim Berry, if it's not for Glenn Thaxton, I'm going to refer to him as the Muffin Man, Nick. If it wasn't, do you know the Muffin Man? Because I've seen you serving up banana bread and pumpkin bread right here behind you. 107. Turn around and look over your left shoulder. This man is over here baking. Like he's got a contest on the line. Yeah. 107 point. Yeah, you're going to eat one of those. The Sports Animal. Gentlemen, in all seriousness, we'll get you caught up on some of these out-of-town scores coming up. I will let you know, for those of you that are wondering, they have to reset the clock every 30 minutes if lightning is seen in the vicinity. And they're now on their fourth lightning delay in Tuscaloosa. They were supposed to already be underway, but Florida State, Alabama has now set their kickoff officially for 5:15.
0: So wait. So Florida State couldn't play because they couldn't get their own lights on.
1: Right.
0: And now they can't play because there's the Lord's lights.
1: There's lights. Correct.
0: So they just... Is it safe to say that maybe the Lord doesn't want Florida State playing football?
1: Safe to say right now if, you know...
0: This is college football. We can say things we don't mean.
1: Okay, I'll say it. You know, I look at numbers a lot more than I should.
0: Yeah. Mm-hmm.
1: I don't know what happened over the last 48 hours, but Mike Norvell skyrocketed to first to be let go, and now you can't get a lot of... Let's just say plus money on it anymore. It's almost as if he gets embarrassed today in Tuscaloosa, you know.
0: Norvell's kid, they're good kids. They robbed the Dillards. They did. But they're good. They just took some shoes. They're good kids.
1: I love you,
0: they
1: but you're going
0: hard.
1: To jail.
0: They're good kids. Shout out Bobby Bowden.
1: Gentlemen, as much as I would love to keep talking about Kennesaw State, and I know that's what everybody's tuning in for, allow me to grab the steering wheel. I want to take the off-ramp here. Ainge, I love the things that you said about former Tennessee coach Kippy Brown and Kippy Brown's passing, and we know about mm-hmm. the proceedings that have happened, family that have reached out. They had a ceremony and kind of a get-together here at Neyland Stadium last night. Look, guys, I don't know if I've ever met somebody who had an unkind thing to say about Kippy Brown, former Vol, current Vol, anybody who came across his coaching staff, former players. I kind of wanted to give you that platform and start with you, Ten. Your overall thoughts on the life that was Kippy Brown the human and Kippy Brown the coach.
0: So if you were wondering, you're right. No one that's ever met Kippy, coached by Kippy, knows anyone that knows Kippy. Everyone, Kipster, Kippy, he's that guy. Of all the guys, he's that guy. And not just, his funeral service was amazing. His son Jerome and Kippy's wife Dion did a great job of involving everybody and everybody. But when we were in here in the Laura Sella Center yesterday, it was wide receiver U to the max. I mean, Tim McGee and Carl Pickens and Harper and, I mean, you go on and on and on. I mean, it's like, how long, oh, you played 12 years in the NFL, 14, 13, 10, all pro, Super Bowl champion, all Kippy guys.
1: Mm-hmm.
0: I know everyone throws around the wide receiver you thing, but like what they did in the 80s here was, it was just ridiculous. And five of the Seahawks from their Super Bowl team, Marshawn Lynch and Doug Baldwin and Golden Tate, and I mean, five guys flew in from the West Coast just to be here to honor Kippy. True Tennessee legend, and we don't have enough time to go through the life and legacy of him. Getting to talk to Coach Cutcliffe and Coach Fulmer about him and all the guys back in the day, and if Coach Majors were still with us, he'd have done the exact same thing. But Kippy Brown is Tennessee as Tennessee gets, man.
2: Yeah, I saw Coach last night at our Farragut Miracle game, and he spoke about the ceremony and said it was excellent, amazing celebration of life for him. I met Kippy a couple times. I'm more fond with his brother Sam, who I think everybody knows Sam. But like you said, Eric, I've never heard a bad word.
0: If you know Sam, you know Sam.
2: Yeah, and never heard a bad word spoken about Kippy, and he's going to be missed. And prayers continue to go out to the Brown family.
0: For sure, man.
1: Gentlemen, I don't know how I can find a way to transition out of such kind words that you guys just brought up. I'm genuinely stunned right now what I'm looking at right now from First Bank Stadium in Nashville. I'm going to try to dress this up for you. NC State up 3 with 6 seconds to go on their own 2-yard line. They take the snap. Wolfpack quarterback C.J. Bailey is running around the end zone just trying to drain the remainder of the clock in hopes of taking a safety, so they'll just win by 1 and the game will be over.
0: Don't.
1: When he takes the hit, they're now reviewing if, in fact, the ball came out before he hit the ground.
0: They need to get it?
1: The ruling on the field is Vanderbilt recovered the end zone.
0: Oh, my gosh.
1: This could be a walk-off win for the Vanderbilt Commodores.
0: Ew.
1: And they are taking an enormous amount of time to look at
0: this. Should they call the Big Ten to go through the probable the right process?
1: Yes. Here's the problem.
0: Get the end right?
1: The players are all over the field. This is either getting ready to be a disaster on NC State's part, or these officials are going to need to be escorted out of the stadium, because the Vanderbilt coaches right now, Clark Lee does not look like he's too happy with the officials that he's talking right now. So this might come off the board. I hate that I'm giving you a legal play-by-play.
0: Well, they called it. They called the ruling on the field was
1: is a fumble in the end zone recovered by Vanderbilt.
0: So it has to be obvious that it's not, right? I mean, that's
1: correct.
0: The goal.
1: Unless they see something here. Clark Lee is not happy. There's
0: yeah, hold on. You hate to see it.
1: Well, let's see what how it ends up coming down.
0: You hate to see it.
1: Dave Doran and Clark Lee are essentially right now getting ready to shake hands, and there's going to be either a really disappointed head football. Well, they're both going to be disappointed because, one, that we shouldn't be in this predicament in the first place, and then the other one, it looks like, I'm not even going to sit here and try to wait for this to come play out.
2: I just don't understand why you don't tell him take the snap and run straight
1: out of the end zone, because they were trying to milk all the clock so the game would be over.
0: But you don't need it to 0.
1: Hey, ladies and gentlemen, that's Dave Doran football in Raleigh, North Carolina.
2: You run to the edge of the line and then you just step out.
0: You know what else? You know what else you could do?
1: Yeah,
2: throw the ball.
0: You could run around for like 2 seconds and then throw the ball about. CJ Bailey's got a cannon. Throw that thing as high and far as you can, and until the ball hits the ground, the clock's not over.
1: Correct.
0: You can kill at least 3 seconds with a good 65-yard
1: Hail Mary.
0: I think
1: I know why they're wasting so much time. They're going to call this a touchdown, and they're going to say that the recovery occurred in the end zone with 1 second to go. So the touchdown is going to stand for Vanderbilt.
0: Vandy's
1: going
0: to win, man.
1: And there's 1 second remaining on the clock. I can read his lips here from our devices here. So, my goodness. I cannot believe
0: if you're an NC State fan right now, first off, I'm sorry for you already. Second,
2: I guess my question is, the clock start on the PAT?
0: No.
2: Sun time down, right?
0: No, so you can do you squib or do you kick it out of the end zone and make them go 75? I just kick it out of the end zone. I hate special teams. Kick the ball out of the end zone and say, y'all got 75 yards. If you want to do a Cal Notre Dame and lateral it 20 times and win.
2: Miami Duke,
0: go nuts.
1: So let me go ahead and just kind of set the table with what we're at now. Gentlemen, Vanderbilt's 3-0.
2: I watched them play last week. They're awful.
0: Yeah, they're not good, though.
1: And right now, you're looking at we kept asking ourselves, would there be another player in the SEC that would challenge Faison Brandon for Freshman of the Week honors? And we said if Jared Curtis had a fantastic debut, now 35-31 Vanderbilt at home against NC State. Curtis is going to finish the day, EA, 20 of 34, 277, three touchdowns, but two costly picks.
0: I think that's going to be him, though. I mean, I think he's going to be a little Brett Favre, kind of early Josh Allen. Remember how Josh Allen, everyone said, all he does is throw picks. Mm-hmm. Right. Even though he threw five touchdowns and ran two, he just also threw three picks. He never sees a ball or a play he can't throw, a ball he can't throw, player he can't throw open, touchdown he can't run.
1: Right.
0: And he'll have to learn that over time, and that won't happen this year, and hopefully it never happens while he's in college, and it has to happen when he's playing for the Browns.
1: If we are going to bring up costly, I guess I do need to bring up C.J. Bailey, the NC State quarterback, 24-36 for 262, three touchdowns and an interception, but this fumble in the end zone.
0: That's the worst.
9: What are you doing?
0: Yeah, that's terrible, man.
1: What is actually happening?
0: Two hands on the football
1: right
0: and just fall down when they get there. I mean,
1: you know what they're trying to do.
0: Yeah, that's sad. I feel bad for him. Kind of like I felt bad for LJ, you know, our true freshman corner that got three straight PIs last week.
2: I guess my question,
0: felt bad for him. I wasn't even mad.
2: Do they not practice situational football on Thursdays or Wednesdays? Like, this is something you literally would practice.
0: Like, a lot. C.J. Bailey has played a lot of football, too. He doesn't have an excuse.
2: Yeah.
1: Tennessee, 35.5-point favorites tonight against Kennesaw State from CUSA. That ball's in the back of the end zone. When we come back, we'll have a feeling I'm going to be giving you the final score being 35-31 from Nashville. But also on the program, we're going to be chatting with Eric Ainge before it's all said and done with his First Watch Daytime Cafe, keys to a victory against Kennesaw State. But how about we get an opportunity to switch things over to the official Pick'em segment here on College Football Today when we come up. How about we get the opportunity to chat with two current Lady Vol basketball players. We're going to get them suited up with some headsets and get their plays for today's matchups across the SEC. Let's talk to them. Let's talk to Jada Eads. Kayleen Smichael's going to be joining the program next right here on 107.7 WIVK and 99.1 The Sports Animal.
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1: 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It is officially final from Nashville. If your phone, because of signal on campus, isn't working, or if you're not around Wi-Fi, find yourself on social media and get to the final play of Vanderbilt NC State. I think some people refer to it as coaching malpractice. That's exactly what that was by Dave Doran's team. Vanderbilt now 3-0 in the SEC. Not the only SEC team with a victory today. Georgia took care of business at the Hog House in Fayetteville. It was the Dogs. They didn't play with their food that much. They went all in against an Arkansas team and ended up laying a whooping on them. Tyler Ivins alongside Eric Ainge, alongside Troy Fleming. And it's now time for the College Football Today. It is the pick'em portion of our program. Eric Ainge's keys to a victory over Kennesaw State in the next 10 minutes. But anytime you get the opportunity to talk about September going into October, that means we're getting dangerously close to the start of college basketball here on Rocky Top. Talk more about what's coming up. Very excited to be welcomed onto the program. Two beautiful ladies that are joining today to be talking a lot about what's happening with their college football picks today. Jada Eads. Jada, how are you today?
9: I'm doing good.
1: Everything well?
9: Yep.
1: Big smile on your face. You were just telling us how hot it was out here.
9: Yeah, it's hot, but I love it.
1: I love the water here so we can stay hydrated the whole time. And Kaylee Michael's joining the program. Kaylee, this is an opportunity for me to look over at you as a Port Washington, Long Island guy. It's good to see you down here. Okay, I know it's slipping a lot of the we'll talk about other things before we get into the picks coming up. Ladies, we have numerous games for us to get into today. And we will wrap things up at the end, of course, with the Kennesaw State-Tennessee showdown. Ladies first, Ainge, Troy, grab your pencils. We're going to be listing quite a few things here today. Okay, we'll get started with you. How about that? We want to start with Kentucky and Texas A&M. Right now, this matchup's going on, but I like that we can pick it because it's still a scoreless game early in this contest. So we'll get started with you. Kayleen, your opportunity to give us Texas A&M, Kentucky. Who wins this game?
18: I say Texas A&M.
1: I got a Texas A&M vote. Jada?
9: Same.
1: Texas A&M vote. Troy Fleming, you've got a cheat sheet iPad in front of you. Overall thoughts?
2: Texas A&M.
1: EA?
19: Is this against the points?
1: No.
19: Or is this straight up.
1: Come on. I'm not going to make these ladies go to Vegas and read a spread.
19: You are a degenerate gambler, and
1: I know you took this.
19: I will take Texas A&M. Although I'm not sold on them like ending the year in the playoff or anything, but yeah, A&M.
1: I'll take A&M as well. Jada, get us started here. We're actually going to do a rotator right here to keep things kind of in order. Mississippi State's going to South Carolina. These are two quarterbacks, though, that can put the ball in the air and light some fireworks up. What are your thoughts?
9: I'm going to take Mississippi State.
1: Oh, I love it. Right out of the gate, Mississippi State.
19: that means that's who he bet on.
2: I'm going to go with South Carolina and Beamer.
19: Do you like Beamer because he coached you here?
2: I can't help it.
19: Oh, I know, but you like him.
1: Is it storyline?
19: It's an emotional
2: here.
19: Pick.
2: But no, they're both, to me, sorry. But, I mean, you got to pick a pick. I'm going to go with the guy I know the most.
1: Screw it. I'm going to do it, Jada. Let's go Mississippi State.
19: I will take South Carolina.
2: Why?
1: Go ahead. Can we show your work?
19: Because in sports, people go, well, they didn't play anybody. Therefore, that means what? Well, it doesn't mean anything.
1: Right.
19: It means the two teams they played are terrible. It doesn't mean that they're not great. Dylan Stewart's a top five pick at DN. Lenora Sellers is like 6'4", 250, and he runs a 4'4". And if he played anywhere but South Carolina, he'd be a Heisman candidate. But he plays for Shane Beamer. So, like, I don't know if they're good or not, but I'll go against the Kamario Taylor hype, and I'll pick South Carolina at home.
1: Kayleen.
9: Mississippi State.
1: Okay, thank you, ladies. I will join you on an island for today's matchup between the Dogs and the Gamecocks. Troy, you're going to get us started with this matchup. This intrigues me because I think with five of us here, we might actually have a 3-2 split like the last pick. Florida taking on Alex Golish down on the plains at Auburn.
2: That's a tough place to play at. I've been there. But I'm going to go with Florida. I think that their run game is going to be what's the difference in the game.
9: That's the only right answer. Florida.
1: No, Jada.
19: So you make emotional picks when you like the person, and then you make an emotional. You hate Florida more than anybody I know. You don't get anything for getting these picks right.
2: I hate Georgia more than anybody. I will drive around the state of Georgia to get some.
1: Okay.
19: Same.
1: Yeah, I'm going to take Auburn, but it's so close. It's because you know what? I'm biased because I'm a goalish guy. Ainge.
19: So, Buster Faulkner from Georgia Tech followed John Summerall. I like Summerall. Buster Faulkner is going to be a head coach in like 2 years. He's legit. But I like the angry Russian, Alex Golish.
1: Thank you.
19: I like him. He's super smart, and they're playing at Auburn, and I know they haven't looked good, but Byron Brown last year from USF, he's the only quarterback that threw for 3,000 and ran for 1,000 yards.
1: Mm-hmm.
19: He's got a weird delivery. He's not going to be like a stud NFL player, but you know what matters in college? how good you are at playing college football.
1: Okay, great point.
19: Not NFL football. And he's a little baller, so give me Auburn at home.
1: Miss Michael.
18: I say Auburn.
1: Auburn.
18: Yes.
1: Jada, do we even have to talk about it?
20: I'm taking Florida.
1: Jada, where are you from?
20: Florida.
1: Okay. That's when I know where you're from. Sometimes we gotta say the thing out loud. Yeah. Okay, that's fine. I went ahead and I did a little mix-up right here. I decided we are going to go right to the LSU Ole Miss game because I want us all to pick this blind. Here's the thing. It's one of the most difficult games to play and to pick. I guarantee you we're going to have, I bet it's 3-2 split again. And I get to get us started since I'm the one who did it. Man, I don't want to do this.
19: Go ahead.
1: Give me Lane.
2: Delane.
19: You don't have to say it like that.
1: Okay, fine. I'll take the Louisiana State Tigers. Ainge?
19: I think both teams are elite. They have dudes all over the field at every position. Sam Levitt, though, is like, he's too hyper for me as a quarterback. Like, he threw three picks last week against La Tech. He had three rushing touchdowns.
1: Yes, he did.
19: He's super athletic.
1: Yes,
19: but,
1: he did.
19: But Chambliss is, like, still playing like he's at Ferris with a chip on his shoulder. He's going to win the Heisman, and if I were an NFL team, he had, what, like, two bad drives against Louisville?
1: Yeah.
19: And then looked like the guy that ought to win the Heisman Trophy and throw for 4,500 yards again. You can't have a running back and a quarterback in the backfield that are both, like, in the top five for Heisman candidacy.
1: Okay.
19: And not win. We talked to Pete Carroll the other day.
1: Right.
19: And he referenced, he goes, I had that one time. We had Matt Leiner and Reggie Bush at the same time.
1: Yeah, pretty
19: good.
1: You know
19: good. What they did?
1: Pretty good.
19: They won the national championship and they were insane. And Leiner won the Heisman. So I trust Chambliss more than I trust Levitt and his big chain.
1: Troy, I'm going to let you go first before I turn it over to the Lady Vols.
2: We talked off the air and prior to the show. I'm a Lane Kiffin fan, so I'm going with Lane Kiffin. But the reason why is I don't think Ole Miss secondary is that good as it used to be in the past. I think this is going to be their Achilles heel tonight.
19: Levitt will throw the ball to him. he'll come out of the tunnel like he's a middle linebacker. Dude, you're the quarterback, dude. Quit like doing push-ups and like headbutting people. Like, just go play football.
1: Kayleen, your former stops include Rutgers and Maryland. We like our football down here in the South. Do you like LSU or Auburn?
19: Ole Miss.
1: Or excuse me, Ole Miss.
20: Okay,
1: I misspoke.
20: LSU,
1: I
20: misspoke.
1: Don't listen to the host. Yeah, he misspoke. You're taking LSU?
20: Yeah, I'm taking LSU for sure.
1: Jada?
20: It's two really good teams, but I'm going to say LSU.
19: Everybody's picking the hype. Ole Miss is going to win.
1: Well, then lead us off tonight. Kennesaw State comes into Knoxville as a 35.5-point favorite. We all know the Vols are going to win. But give me your thoughts on what you want to see before we get to, but try not to give away your keys of the game that are coming up in 5 minutes.
19: Okay, that's hard. I will pick us to cover, but barely. Jerry, okay,
1: I'm on the same page.
19: Heupel, if he doesn't like you and you're inferior, will score 100 if he can.
1: Yeah, without blinking.
19: Jerry Mack is like family, man. He was his running back coach. They talk all the time. They're buddies.
1: Yeah.
19: Like, he's not going to go, hey, I'm in the red zone and I could score another touch. He'll hand the ball off. Now, you may score anyway, right? I mean, like, you might just score anyway. But he's not going to go out of his way to do what Oregon did to Portland State today and win 84-0. Like,
1: that's what
19: they're family. He'll do his thing, learn what he needs to learn, and get out of here as healthy as possible.
1: Troy?
2: I'm
1: with Ainge. I have it 49-13. I think it's barely a cover. Ball's by 36.
2: I hope the return of the Mac is short and sweet.
1: Look at you.
19: Show your age on that one.
2: I know, but that's one. It's an all-time classic, though. Give me Tennessee by a lot.
1: By a lot?
2: Yeah.
19: More than 35.5.
2: Yeah, because I don't really see Kennesaw State scoring more than 10 points.
19: Yeah, I kind of think that's true.
1: The amount of points that Jada's going to average this year, 35.5 a game, okay, does Tennessee. I'm just saying. And I already know what Michael could do down there, so I was going to wait and put her up at like 36 points. Jada, your overall thoughts? Ball's by a lot.
20: Yeah, I got Tennessee, no question.
1: I love how Michael is just like, dude, why are we asking the obvious questions? Tennessee by a lot?
20: Yeah.
1: By a lot. Ladies, I want to ask you, I want to take about 60 seconds, and I'll get started with you, Jada, your overall thoughts. Kim Caldwell's staff this year, when you guys got brought in the transfer portal, there were a lot of people who saw the excitement that was growing with the players that you all brought in. A lot of people paid attention to who went out who decided to pledge their allegiance to Tennessee. For you, why leave Seton Hall? Why was it the University of Tennessee made the most sense for you?
20: The environment, honestly, seeing Kim Caldwell just do her thing on the court. She loves to win. I love to win, too. And just to come to Tennessee and the legacy behind it, I wanted to play on the big stage, so why not? And then play with a good amount of players on the team. Like, everyone's a good team player, a good teammate, and we have a great bond. So just seeing us all come together after what happened on the internet, like,
1: yeah,
20: we want to work. Like, we want to get out there and work and achieve some goals that we talked about. So we come in every day and just work. So, I mean, I'm excited to play with this group of girls. Like, honestly, we've been working our butts off, like, seeing everybody in the gym and everything like that. So whatever everyone's saying, like, we're gonna prove everybody wrong, honestly. We're just going to come in all full forward and just, you know, take what's ours.
1: Can we have honesty hour for a second, Kayleen?
18: Yes.
1: I told somebody yesterday that the two of you were going to be joining us for the Pick'em segment, and you know how they described you? This individual said, oh, Kayleen's Michael, she's going to hurt somebody's feelings this year. And it was all positive. You don't have to respond to that, but your overall thoughts on what the outlook is, knowing that you pass Pat's statue every day when you're walking to class and you're going to practice.
18: I mean, she's a legendary coach. To come here to be able to play under what she built and what Kim has taken and to create her own has just... Honestly, it's been a blessing to be here. I've loved living in Tennessee. I've never imagined living down south. So to be out here, to feel the atmosphere, to feel how much Lady Vol support there is.
1: Just there it is.
18: Tennessee support in general. Like, you don't really see a lot of people supporting Tennessee. You don't really see a lot of people supporting women's basketball in general. Yeah. Just to have such a strong community behind you is just really... Yeah.
1: Ladies, I hope you stay hydrated today. It's 89 degrees right now in Knoxville, and you came out here to educate us on football. Jada Eads and Kayleen Smichael. Ladies, continue success. We're going to be in the stands. We're going to be watching. We're going to be listening to Brian Rice's call. And I speak for the three gentlemen here, even though I normally don't do that. Best of luck, and we look forward to it. And thank you for a few minutes of your time.
20: Thank you guys for having us.
1: Thank you, ladies. We'll let you get along with your Saturday as we continue right here on College Football Today. What'd you say?
19: Ole Miss is going to win.
1: Are they?
21: He's still stuck in it.
1: Do you want to come back and have a little discussion after your keys to the game?
19: Deal.
1: I think we should do that. From right here outside
19: of
1: Gate 21. You're right. I should lead us to a break, shouldn't I? The General Shell Ball Network broadcast patio.
19: Well, let's keep talking while you're trying to.
1: It's the amphitheater that's outside of Neyland Stadium. Tennessee tonight, the Salute to Service game against Kennesaw State. 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
8: Out and about for any of those Vols activities this afternoon, watch out for a stray shower or thunderstorm. Some of those could be on the stronger side of things, but certainly not having an impact everywhere. Temperatures will, though. It's going to be a hot one today. Our afternoon high temperatures are in the middle 90s. Good news is we'll start to ease things off and cool back into the 80s by kickoff. From the WVLT, First Alert Weather Center, I'm meteorologist Ryan Coulter.

0: 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Thank you so much to Jada Eads and Kayleen Smichael for joining the program. And speaking of the First Watch Daytime Cafe, how about keys to a victory? Eric Ainge against Kennesaw State later this evening.
1: Number one is find your depth now. It's your last chance to play as many guys as you possibly can before you're fighting for your life, even against some of the bad SEC teams. Guess what? You're still fighting for it in the third quarter. You try to pull away, but your goal is to get a win. Coaches say never apologize for a win. That's not true.
0: Yeah.
1: Never apologize for an SEC win. If you win a conference game, you learn from it and you move on. Find your depth now. We got to see if we got another tight end that can block. Yeah, there's a guy standing down there that was a pretty good defensive end, you know, played in the NFL for a long time, first-round draft pick. And there's a big difference in an H-back that enters and blocks a linebacker.
0: Right.
1: And a tight end that puts his hand in the dirt, gets at a three-point stance, and blocks a defensive end in the SEC. I think Brame can hold his own a little bit doing that. He's going to have to learn. But we need to find out what our tight end room has in general. Brame in line. And do we have anyone else that can play when we're not playing Georgia Tech, Furman, or Kennesaw State? Number two, and I'm just a believer in this.
0: Okay.
1: You've been planning on Texas forever. You've been working on it. You've been looking at it. You've been checking it out. You watched Ohio State. You know everything. Whatever you think you're going to have to do when you get to Monday, Tuesday, Wednesday of next week's practice, that ought to be what you're doing for Kennesaw State tonight. You don't sit back and go, let's show them nothing and just run the ball again. You don't want the first time you have to go, all right, guys, now we're going to do this thing called 11 personnel, but we're going to get an empty, and we're going to do the freeze play. And we're going to call the play after we do it. We're going to do it for the first time against, you know, six guys that are getting drafted in the NFL in this next draft with Will Muschamp coordinating the defense. Don't do that. Make the plan tonight what you think you're going to have to do next week. And by doing that, prep it, call it, run it, rip it. Let Faison throw the ball tonight. I hope they do that. And then number three, anytime we play a team like this, stay healthy. You lost your free safety that would have been one of your best players on defense. You lost your tight end that has two touchdowns through two games. Play everybody and hope everybody stays healthy.
0: Ainge, the one thing you have to see, I know you gave us keys to the game. I know that we've talked back and forth about a lot of this week and what it means with Texas next week. But Eric Ainge, when you get sent to the grocery store, last week you told me it's lemons for your wife. I'm asking the same question this time against Kennesaw State, knowing what's coming up. You have to leave today's game against Kennesaw State seeing Tennessee accomplish this. Troy, don't worry, I'm coming to you next.
1: I would say knowing Faison can drop back and read coverage and complete balls down the field. I don't want the first time, like I've done this, I don't want the first time you go out there and you go, hey man, we can't do the whole game, you know, that game plan, we're going to run

0: Link your Ingalls Advantage card to your child's school, giving the advantage to those who really need it. That's our pledge to you.
1: Under Coach Heupel and been in the system, he knows what parts of the system work and don't work. But then having a true freshman out there, you gotta light him up. You gotta bring the pressure. You gotta give him different looks. You want to confuse him, and I want to see him when he does have that opportunity before him to rise to the occasion and beat it. Because again, next week 105, we'll say they'll squeeze somewhere 105,000.
2: Fire marshal's gonna have some problems.
1: Fire
2: next
1: marshal's
2: week.
1: Gonna have some problems next week. Yeah. Squeezing all those people in there at 12 o'clock, it being hot in Knoxville. And the humidity, like all the factors that come to it on national televised game, and he goes out there, and then also like Eric said, you have your aha moment. You don't want that at 12 o'clock.
3: Crap, it ain't working. It's 3rd and 9. Crap, it ain't working. It's 3rd and 10. Crap, it ain't working. It's 3rd and 7. Punt, pick.
1: Because you're not.
3: You don't want to do that.
1: You're not going to beat Texas with punt.
3: No.
1: You're going to have to beat them with efficient offense, and that's what we got to see tonight and carry it over into next week.
3: Test our young quarterback.
2: Tennessee takes on number one Texas next week. And I don't want to play the last 5 minutes of our show, the look ahead. But this week, Ainge, Troy, 6 of the top 10 spots in the AP Top 25 belong to SEC teams.
1: Mm-hmm.
2: 2 of those teams meet tonight down in Ole Miss. Here's the thing. You got to take on this LSU team coming up in November. They're saying what transpired here in 2021 when Lane came back is nothing compared to what might happen tonight in Oxford. What are your overall thoughts on the state of the SEC right now, knowing that one of these two top contenders, one of them is going to fall tonight? And one of those teams, you play in November, and that's your senior day when they come here in your penultimate game.
3: I think LSU is a great football team. I think they have a ton of great football players. Clemson is bad. They're not. That's like us flexing on Georgia Tech. Clemson's not Clemson. Mm-hmm. So that whip that they did at Clemson, I get it was fun and it had a lot of hype, but Clemson's not a good football team. I believe Louisville is. And I think Ole Miss being tested by Louisville and watching Lincoln Keenholz run around like crazy and make plays, and they got out of their weather win. Ole Miss is a good football team. LSU's a good football team. I do believe Ole Miss has been more tested. And then, look, they played La Tech last week and thought they were just going to go show up and blow them out, and their quarterback throws 3 picks, and they win because La Tech's terrible. But, like, I think if Ole Miss can get a little jump on them in that stadium with the way it's going to be tonight, I don't believe in Sam Levitt. I don't believe in him to throw a pick and come back and go, hey, no big deal, even though I'm getting stuff thrown at me on the sideline and we're down 14-3 right now. I think he'll look like the hyper guy he is and mess around and lose him a football game. I trust Chambliss. He is cool as a cucumber, man.
2: Definitely looked like it in the Louisville game earlier today. Earlier this season, he didn't blink. By the way, you asked what Clemson's into right now.
1: Yeah.
2: They also are in a lightning delay. Storms all over the southeast. It's 17-15 North Carolina, but when they come back, the Tar Heels will have the ball first and goal from the Clemson 7 in the fourth quarter.
3: So 24-15 in the third?
2: Fourth.
3: Fourth?
1: Yeah, it's almost over with.
3: Oh, gosh.
2: Is Belichick about to go in and slap Dabo?
3: Yeah, but like, not a flex?
2: I hear you. Brother, that's me not feeding it to your comment.
1: But Clemson's the state they are because of Dabo's arrogance. That's why they are where they are.
3: That's fair.
1: And the same thing you're talking about, Sam Levitt. He's a good player, but I think his arrogance, too, was cost him a lot. But I think that he'll play within himself tonight. And I'm excited. I'm looking forward to the game. I think it's going to be highly watched and definitely highly contested. But at the end, I still think that it's Lane. It's like Darth Vader or it's like Anakin Skywalker. He's still going to get him at all times just because it's Lane Kiffin.
3: He's a good coach. I give you that.
2: Gentlemen, we appreciate it. This is where we actually bring out the landing gear and we place a direction towards the runway right here from outside of Gate 21. That is under the General Shell Vol Network broadcast patio. We are at the amphitheater where we are getting ready for tonight's 7:45 kickoff. It looks like some of the rain clouds and the isolated thunderstorms are going to avoid us here on Rocky Top. So wherever you're listening, whether it's through the app or whether it's on 107.7 WIBK and 99.1 The Sports Animal, the closer you get to Rocky Top, the closer you get to campus, the drier and hotter it will get. So be sure you are prepared, whether it's for tailgating or for tonight's salute to service matchup against Kennesaw State. Again, thank you so much, Troy.

0: Eric, we're out the door. Thank you so much. Tim Barry, you ain't getting out of here without a fist bump, dude. We're going to give you one of those, and we want to say thank you not only to those of you joining us locally, but also through the different Vault Network station apps as well. We say goodbye, and we actually will hand things over to Vault Network coverage that's going to officially be underway from right here outside of Neyland Stadium. Ahead of Tennessee and Kennesaw State, you have been listening to First Watch, the Daytime Cafe, and College Football Today.
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16: It is an inherited passion, passed from grandfathers and aunts and father to son. Discussed in barbershops, churches, workplaces, and around kitchen tables all week. The wins mean more, and the losses hurt more than they should. We're not fans of Tennessee. We are Tennessee. It's more than a game. It is community. It is identity. It is pride. It belongs to us. Not just something we listen to, something we share. This is Tennessee football.
18: I-75 on display for a second straight week as the Vols welcome Kennesaw State north from the Allen Atlanta suburbs. 10-4 a year ago, win the Conference USA title, beating power Jacksonville State. Mike Keith, Josh Heupel wanted no part this week of calling this a tune-up game for the SEC gauntlet ahead.
19: Yeah, absolutely not, Larry. That's because he has so much respect for Kennesaw State, for what they are all about, and also understanding that Jerry Mack will have this team ready to play, understanding the opportunity. Obviously, 3 years on the Tennessee staff, Jerry Mack working with Josh Heupel. Coach Heupel has a lot of respect for him. He knows he'll have his team ready. The other part of it, too, is if you drift back to last year at the start of the season, Kennesaw State got off to a poor start. They got hammered in Indiana, 56-9. And oh, by the way, what did they do after that? They won 10 games. So coming together and being able to fit things together when you are so new every year, one of the new challenges in college football, especially if you're a group of six school like Kennesaw State. Kennesaw State has athletes. You don't want them in this game in the second half for that reason.
18: There was nothing that dazzled you in Atlanta about Faison Brandon, but maybe after two games, this is the most important part of what we've seen. Number one, he's not had freshman moments. And number two, he's taken care of the football.
19: Both things equally as important, I think, from the standpoint of not only helping you win the games, but also the confidence and the development of this young player. Because he's just been able to continue to operate, he's sort of stacking days at the quarterback position. He is stacking wins at this point, getting experience, ready to move toward conference play. Everything will not be perfect for Faison Brandon throughout the whole course of this season, but I think what he's showing is that he's going to be able to handle whatever comes due to the fact that he is a steady Eddie in terms of his personality and how he handles the football team.
18: He will be minus his game-opening touchdown score from the first 2 weeks with Ethan Davis done for the year. Does the coaching staff know exactly how they want to feel that hole, or do you think they want to experiment a bit in this game?
19: I think they're going to have to experiment. I think that's the tough part, Larry, due to the fact that Ethan Davis in that group is irreplaceable. He's a fourth-year player. We know he can catch passes. We know what he's all about in the receiving game, but he's developed as a blocker. He's developed in terms of his knowledge of the offense. He's become the savvy vet. They don't have another guy like that to replace him. Now, Desan Brame is a lot like where Ethan Davis was 2 years ago. He's a talented receiver. He's added some bulk. He's learning to play the position. Tennessee's going to need Brame to develop. They're going to need Trent Thomas to continue to show competency in the things he's asked to do. And then there's the freshman from Vienna, Austria, Luca Wolf, one of the most intriguing players in this overall recruiting class due to the fact that he comes from the NFL Academy in London, having played football for just a couple of years, and yet he has really good mental makeup in terms of knowledge of the game. Physically, he's imposing. He's 6'5", 255. How fast can Luca Wolf be a guy that makes a difference? We'll be watching for that.
18: Quarterback Ricky Collins left Syracuse after being thrown in last year after Steve Angeli's injury. It didn't go well. Now he's at Kennesaw. He can throw the ball down the field, and he can use his legs.
19: He can really use his legs, and Jerry Mack wants to run him. If you're Tennessee and if you're defensive coordinator Jim Knowles, that's what scares you the most. As we saw what happened to Georgia Tech last week on multiple plays, their defense was in perfect position, and Faison Brandon's legs made the play work anyway. Collins can do that for Kennesaw tonight against Tennessee. He has the ability to take off and run. He has the ability to make things happen. He throws well on the run. You mentioned his deep ball. You want to keep him in the pocket, make him have to make decisions, and not let him use his legs at all. He will take sacks. He doesn't always take care of the football. Tennessee has got to take advantage of that. But listen, if he gets out and starts making things happen in space, Tennessee is going to really have to fight for it, because he's that top flight guy out of the state of Louisiana recruited by LSU who has that ability as an athlete to be a difference maker.
18: Finally, how did the head coach of the Vols get his point across about 14 for 142 last week?
19: Yeah, penalties. I mean, they had too many against Furman from the standpoint of the offense, and then last week they had the offensive penalties. They did have some defensive fouls, but the penalties that really bothered them were the personal fouls, unsportsmanlike conduct. And listen, when you tune it up the way Tennessee did during the course of the week, they knew they were going to be in for a challenge from Georgia Tech physically. Georgia Tech's coach called them soft. So Tennessee was challenged, hey, you better bring it. You better bring the hammer, and let's be ready to go. And they did. I mean, physically, they got after Georgia Tech. You got to be able to turn that off, Larry. Tennessee's going to have to play like that in conference games. They're going to have that physical mindset, but you've got to walk away. You can't stand over guys. You can't do the extra push. You can't say the extra words. You've got to be able to walk away. That's one of the big lessons from last week to this week, is come with that physicality again, come with that hammer, but don't come with the extra stuff.
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18: Marion Dye coming off his best game as a young volunteer last week in Atlanta. This is Big Orange Countdown. Two tackles for loss, two sacks a week ago. The Elkhart, Indiana man says it's a group mentality.
31: No, yeah, I definitely say everybody in D-line room feeds off him, well, especially me, like versus Foreman. 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Like, really just continue feeding off each other energy. That's been a big part for us for sure.
18: Dye's focus this week.
31: Really just to continue playing free, you know, just to continue being me. 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
32: as we crisscross the Southeastern Conference.
18: The biggest winner so far in the SEC has been the weather. Mississippi State, South Carolina delayed by weather. Alabama, Florida State also delayed in Tuscaloosa. Halftime, Texas A&M leads Kentucky 7-0. Kenny Minchie, a touchdown pass to Henry Boyer. Carson Baker on a 2-yard run for A&M. Earlier this afternoon, it was Georgia beating Arkansas 45-17. The Bulldogs' defense held Arkansas to just 17 rushing yards. Vanderbilt stole one, absolutely, from NC State, 35-31. State quarterback C.J. Bailey fumbled on the final play of the game. It was recovered by Vanderbilt's Jared Curtis for a touchdown. They were simply trying to run the clock out with a safety, and Bailey fumbled. Florida's John Sumrall looking for a Gator win on the Plains tonight for the first time since 1999.
33: Being composed, staying locked into what helps you win games, not getting too high or too low, regardless of what happens within the game. Just doing our job. Like, don't make it bigger than it is.
18: Alex Gullish says the Tiger fans have to be a factor. Also kicking at 6 Central, Missouri and Troy's fifth meeting. Tigers have won 15 straight non-conference games. 6:30 start. Pete Golding's Ole Miss Rebels hosting LSU.
1: I think they're excited for the opportunity to be on a national stage versus a really good football team, but you want to make sure you're preparing yourself the right way to put a good product on the field. So I think they'll be locked in. I think they'll be focused. Obviously, we got to do a good job as coaches to give them really good plans and put them in good position to be able to have success. But if they can't get up for this one, I don't know why they played a game.
18: First matchup between these two programs is top 10 teams since 1962. First meeting in 90 years between Oklahoma and New Mexico, Lobos 2-0. Texas carries its number one ranking against Texas San Antonio at 7 Central tonight. UTSA without a turnover so far. Steve Sarkisian wishes his offense was that potent. Score updates throughout the rest of the afternoon into the evening from the SEC Today scoreboard. Congratulations to the Haslam family. A new statue honoring Jim Haslam was unveiled last night at the north entrance of the Neyland Thompson Sports Center. The statue commemorates Haslam and celebrates his legacy at the University of Tennessee.
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18: Welcome to Game Day Saturday. It's Tennessee and Kennesaw State in week three of the college football season. I'm Brent Hubbs, along with Jason Swain and former Vol first-round draft pick Robert Ayers with us today. Plenty to talk about on this edition of the Big Orange Countdown, and we want to hear from you as well with our text number. You can give us a text by simply hitting this number, and we'll get to your question here in the next hour or so at 865-657-1278. That's 865-657-1278. Jason Swain, I will start with you. Josh Heupel was not very happy this week with the idea that this was some type of tune-up game heading into conference play. This game feels different than an opener because it's not an opener, but it's also not SEC play. So as a player, how do you handle a week like this when you know what's coming and you know what you're playing tonight? And that's no disrespect to Kennesaw State. It's just not a conference game.
10: Yeah, I mean, first game of the season, you have coaches around the country. They don't really know what they're going to see from their football team. They don't know. They feel like they prepared as much as they could. But they just truly don't know. And then you come out, you play the game. It's a game where you're paying the opponent. It's an inferior opponent. And you go, you handle business. The first game, there's a lot of film. There's a lot of mistakes. There's a lot of things you can go and correct. That's different from this game. Because now you have two games where you can go to the film. You can make corrections from the Furman game. Also, the Georgia Tech game. There's a lot to correct. And also, guys, you have an opportunity for a lot of new players to step in roles that's left over by guys who may not play as much today because of some injury that occurred last week. It's just a different feel from the first game. And then last point, it's a night game, guys. It doesn't matter who you're playing. It doesn't matter if it's Alabama. It doesn't matter if it's Furman. It doesn't matter if it's Kennesaw State. A noon game or a 3:30 game is just different from a night game.
18: Robert, for you, how challenging was it to get up for a game like this in your career, or was it?
11: Games like this, man, you got to look at it as nameless, faceless people, man, and you got to be motivated from the inside of, no matter who you're going with, this is my approach to the game. You got to go at it like whether it's you're playing for the national championship or you're playing, you know, your first week versus a G5 team. You got to go into it. What are you trying to do? What are you trying to accomplish? What type of tone are you trying to set? How are you trying to come out as a defender, as a defense, as a team? Are you going to be working smoothly? Those are the things you want to establish. That's the mindset. So you got to be self-motivated that what is your standard as a player, as a team? What is the first outing want to look like? What type of message do you want to send to the rest of the country? So that was my approach, and that was how, you know, guys like Dan Brooks and John Chavis, those are the messages that they gave us. Man, it don't matter who we play again. We're coming out, we're trying to punch somebody in the mouth. We're going to line it up in the parking lot, as you would say, and we're going to go out there and play ball. So that was the way we approached it. That's the way I tried to approach it.
10: Was that Coach Ayers talking? Is that 10-year NFL vet Ayers talking? Or was that first-year Robert Ayers, second-year Robert Ayers playing at the University of Tennessee? Because I know you didn't have that mentality your first year at Tennessee.
11: Oh, definitely.
10: That's what we
11: want to
10: know, Ayers.
11: Well, first-year Robert Ayers, man, he was just trying to see where the party was
10: okay,
11: at.
10: What about second-year party?
11: Second, he was still Robert doing Ayers. The same okay. thing. But third, fourth year, you know, I was more mature. My role was bigger. I had guys around me, Inky Johnson, Gerard Mayo, yourself, Paris Harrison, who, man, that dude, man, really showed me the way. That's when I realized what it meant to be a Vol. What was the standard? What's the identity going to be? you know, once I became, you know, I was a captain my last year, just like you, once I figured that part out, I was in go mode no matter who he was going against. But early on, oh, it was just where the party at after the game.
12: So my question to you, Jason, would be, for some young guys who got in the game in week one, mm-hmm. listen, they're looking at the schedule thinking this is a chance for them to get in today. How much growth can a young player have between that first game and today? And can someone elevate themselves to the point where maybe they become more of a factor moving forward in conference play, where maybe you didn't think after week one they could be necessarily a factor aside from injuries?
10: Yeah, absolutely, because as a young player, you have your coach who tells you what to expect. They tell you, but you really don't know until you play the game. And then you put your work on film, and now your coach can point and say, hey, this is why I told you to do it this way. This is why you have to prepare a certain way. This is why you have to have the effort that we preach and harp on in practice. And now that young player can go, okay, coach, now I see what you're talking about. Now I see it. And here's an opportunity for those guys to come back in this game, knowing that those opportunities may not be there a little bit later because the competition is going to be more stiff. But this is an opportunity for those guys to say, all right, coach, I know what you're talking about now. Let me make those corrections. Let me prove to you that you can trust me. Let me go out here and make those plays that maybe I didn't make in the first game.
12: Robert, did anybody get a better lesson than those young defensive linemen when you look at what happened in the fourth quarter against Furman? Gave up over 100 yards rushing. You remember your first game. Coaches told you everything that was supposed to happen. Yep. Were you really ready for what was happening? For those guys, how big of a learning lesson was that? For them that they can take into tonight if they get an opportunity?
11: You definitely, when you go into those situations, you know, every young guy, they come in, they were the best player on their high school team, best player in the state, whatever. When you go out there, you think you can do it. You think you can be successful. You think you can make plays. And then you get punched in the mouth. And then you got to figure out, okay, you got to check yourself and figure out, okay, this is what it's like. This is what it's like to be out there. And then you learn. Then you learn from your mistakes. Then you can figure it out. You get coached. And then you, if you have some success, you can build some confidence going forward. But it's hard to prepare for that first one as a young guy until you really get punched in the mouth. And then you get to see who you are as a player and as a person and how you're going to respond to adversity and things like that. So we had some adversity last week, you know, the way we didn't finish the games. Now is the opportunity to correct those things. We got punched in the mouth. Now what you going to do? Are you going to clean it? Because it's a copycat league. You're going to see the same thing. If you can't stop counter OY, you're going to get counter OY all season until you clean it up. So we got punched in the mouth a little bit. We're going to see how we can respond first to this team.
10: This is a really important game for me for J.J. Finch, right? Because he didn't play last week, and we heard all fall camp about what he can be as a player here at the University of Tennessee. You know, Tennessee was able to pull him away from Alabama, which was a huge recruiting get. But didn't play last week, played a little bit in the first game, needs to be a guy that really jumps off the page, jumps out of the film study, so that way you feel good about him moving forward.
12: Well, here's the reality. Tennessee, like everybody else in the country, doesn't have enough depth.
10: Yeah. Mm-hmm.
12: Nobody does. So if you think there's a freshman who's physically capable of playing, particularly in the line of scrimmage, then you have to find a way to get that guy to understand how you have to prepare every week to be ready to play. And that's the learning curve for J.J. Finch, right?
10: As a young player, you have to understand there's two ways you learn, right? There's when you mess up and you get corrected and you get coached up. The second way, and sometimes young players don't pick this up, is you got to learn from other people's mistakes. You got to learn and listen and pay attention when somebody else is being coached up that's in the same room as you. You may not be getting the conversation, you know, directed towards you, but it's a great opportunity for you to learn. So this past week, he had opportunity to watch the other guys who did play in the Georgia Tech game be coached up. Learn from that moment, come out here, and make some plays.
12: Robert, how impressive is it that a guy is physically being a part of this conversation? Because he's not a guy who has a chance to maybe show himself today that he can help. They know he can help. It's a matter of him being focused. How impressed are you that an 18-year-old as a freshman in the defensive interior has shown enough in fall camp that he's in the conversation of being in the rotation?
11: With J.J., man, the big thing with him, and I was a part of the process that recruited him. I got to know his family well. You know, I was assisting Coach Gardner in that recruitment. We believed that he was a guy that can come in. So when we recruited him, that was a big pitch to us. Like, hey, you got the tools. You got the mental makeup. You love what you're made of. Like, we think you can come in and play. Now it's just that growth. How, like Swain said, how can he learn from other people's mistakes? How can he learn from what he's doing wrong? Being mentally ready and not psyching yourself out in the game. And so I think he's more than ready. He's physically, he's ready. Now it's just about taking those steps that Swain mentioned.
10: Consistency. That's the key. That's the difference between a young player and a veteran player. Doing it once maybe in practice or doing it once in the game. Consistency, doing it every single time, that's going to be the next step for him.
12: Well, and for him, it's a consistency thing of doing it week to week, yep. Which is a lesson he learned last week in Atlanta.
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0: celebration of America. 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See you out here. Game day forecast for this Saturday night as Mother Nature holding on to summer. There is just the slight chance of a shower or thunderstorm, but quite honestly, most all of the shower activity to this point has moved into North Carolina, so be very surprised if we see a shower. Skies actually are clearing a bit, and we're at 88 degrees right now. The winds are calm. We'll drop into the upper 70s as we move through this game. That's your game day forecast. Final word tonight belongs to linebacker Amari Campbell, excited about the playmaking approach of this defensive unit.
1: Yeah, it's great. Yeah, we're all trying to make plays. We're all trying to be the best that we can be whenever we're on the field, and we're just trying to make the team better and lead the team to a victory. So we're all contributing.
0: There's been no talk about this being a tune-up for the SEC season that awaits, but make no mistake, 9 straight Southeastern Conference games await, beginning with the Texas Longhorns next week here at Neyland Stadium. Take care of your business, as the guy said, and move on. Update you on the SEC Today scoreboard. Alabama and Florida State, a game that has been hassled by the weather. Seminoles lead it 28-26. They are in the third quarter. South Carolina and Mississippi State have also battled the weather tonight. They're in the third quarter in that one, with the Gamecocks leading 23-21. First quarter, Troy has pulled ahead of Missouri 10-0. Florida leads Auburn 13-3. They're in the first quarter in the Plains. If you missed it earlier, the upset, Kentucky beats Texas A&M 31-21 in College Station. Georgia had no trouble with Arkansas earlier today, 45-17. And make sure you watch the end of Vanderbilt NC State. You're not going to believe how the Commodores beat the Wolfpack 35-31, a game that, quite honestly, NC State lost. They had it under control throughout the game in Nashville. But to no avail, Vanderbilt escapes with the win. We're glad you're with us for Saturday Night Football tonight. It is 2-0 Tennessee. It is 1-1 Kennesaw State. And kickoff is next.
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12: 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It's game time.
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15: Look what I found. Interception. What an effort. Yes, he did. Caught. Caught right down the middle. And that may be the dagger. Oh, my goodness. Touchdown, Big Orange.
16: Nighttime at Neyland, a tradition that dates back to 1972. A tradition forced by Joe Paterno. Yes, the late Penn State coach. Paterno lost to Tennessee in December 1971 and said he would not bring the Nittany Lions back to Knoxville in September 1972 unless the game could be played at night. Tennessee complied, and they beat him again. And a tradition was born on college football's finest stage with lights and camera and plenty of action. Balls became stars at night. Condridge Holloway, Reggie White, Carl Pickens, Heath Shuler, Peyton Manning, Al Wilson, T. Martin, and so many more. Shooting forward to the near era, Eric Berry, Alvin Kamara, Hendon Hooker, James Wilhoit, Will Brooks. Hey, when you own the moment at night at Neyland, you get mentioned among the greats. So the sun has faded, the lights are on, the tea is lit.

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